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5: 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What more do I need to say?
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4: 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The top five surprise teams.
11: So we are in the midst of our ESPN Radio Rank'em series as we head towards an NFL season. Training camp is underway for all 32. And baby, are we ready to have football back in our lives? Aaron Goldhammer is here. He's filling in for Ian tonight here on Amber and Ian. So I'm going to let you do the honors first here, Aaron, with your list. Top five surprise teams. There's several ways you could go about doing this. How are you tackling this?
12: Well, I'm going to do the negative surprises. Surprises in a bad way. Disappointments. Okay. And then later, Amber, you will take the positive approach look at the positive surprises, the teams that you think might surprise and do better than people are expecting. But we'll go negative first here tonight on Amber and Ian, and we'll start with number five.
4: Number five.
12: Number five, I think the team that made the Super Bowl last year out of the AFC is a little overinflated. I think New England's good. I'm not sure they're great. I think they benefited from two things last year. I thought they had an incredibly easy schedule. Go back and look. And then also, I think they got lucky. You know, they didn't have to play Bo Nix in the AFC Championship game, and they

0: And so I think that's important. I also think for quarterbacks too, it's the sequencing and timing. But I think more than anything, it's a balance, a way for them to get away from football and do something different.
1: That was the most unique answer to playing golf and equating to the game of football I've ever heard in my life, even better than JSN. Sorry, bud. All right, here we go. Fun questions coming out.
2: All right.
1: Which Big Ten coach carries the most cash in their wallet?
0: That's a good one. I mean, I feel like Brett's going to get picked for a lot of these. You know? he's got the biggest personality. So I'll say Brett.
1: All right. Ferentz and Bielema are up there as leaders in the clubhouse.
0: Yeah.
1: Which coach is most likely to go, you know what, got to hit the head when the dinner bill shows up?
0: Oh, geez. That's not fair.
1: Lincoln had the same lead in. Whoever your best friend is, go ahead and out him.
0: No, because most of those guys are good, man. They're generous. I
1: are you passing?
0: Yeah, I'm gonna pass.
1: Oh,
0: I don't think anybody's cheap in there.
1: God.
0: But then again, there are some new guys in there, so we have to check to see if we want to pay the bill.
1: Which coach is most likely to run into a burning building to save someone?
0: PJ Fleck, for sure.
1: Wow, he's gotten a lot of those, man. I mean,
0: he's got a lot of energy.
1: But which coach believes he can outswim a shark?
0: I don't know. I don't know.
1: PJ's got it because of row the boat. Yeah, he's
0: in the boat. He's not swimming anywhere. He's got a boat. He's just rolling.
1: See that? Wow. Attention to detail right here from Ryan Day. That's what a natty gets you right there. I mean, hold on a minute. He's not in the water. He's on a boat, right?
0: I don't know who else is swimming against sharks.
1: Which coach is most likely to talk their way out of a speeding ticket?
0: Give me Loxley.
1: God dang, he's gotten a lot of those. So is Bielema, by the way, on that one.
0: Yeah, I'm sure he gets
1: the 5-second rule. Food falls on the floor. Which coach is most likely after the 5 seconds to go eat it anyway?
0: I give me Fitz because I don't think he gives a crap. I think he'll just,
1: interesting.
0: He don't care, yeah.
1: Here's the money one. This is not for my girls. It's not for my kids. For my wife. Which Big Ten, you're looking at me already. Which Big Ten coach is most likely to steal your drink at the bar?
0: I mean, you can't say bread for everything. It's not fair. So I gotta pick somebody else. Give me
1: he's been number one.
0: Yeah.
1: Go ahead. Give me somebody else. Fire away. I went Lanning.
0: Lanning, yeah, Lanning's good. We'll go with Dan. That's good.
1: Give him out, man. Yeah. Good to see you.
3: 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Ian is in Chicago this week covering Big Ten Media Days for us. Aaron Goldhammer is here this week hanging out with me, filling those shoes, which we appreciate. Coming up next here on Amber and Ian, we have the latest on an investigation that is really dragging out. Like, really. Like, really, really. Like, are we ever going to get a conclusion to it? We'll talk about it right here on ESPN Radio.
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0: to analytics, you know, in Cleveland, we're big with analytics. Analytically, we know that you will not get those same breaks the following season.
1: Exactly. So those are my concerns with the New England Patriots. We'll see what it actually looks like when they obviously hit the grass, but I do think they'll surprise a lot of folks because they will not be as good as they were in 2025. He's Emmett Golden. I'm Q Myers. Coming up next, we show love to the ones that deserve it here on Game Night on ESPN Radio, the all-new ESPN app, SiriusXM Channel 80, and tune in.
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10: The U.S. keeps the pressure on. I'm Chris DeMeo, Fox News. The U.S. launching large-scale attacks on Iran yesterday.
11: Among the targets were multiple military command and control centers all across Iran, dozens of them hit. The U.S. attacks

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0: 26 after, you're with America in the Morning. Despite concerns by some Democrats over 2020 election comments, the Senate has confirmed Jay Clayton as the nation's intelligence director. Correspondent Julie Walker reports.
1: The Senate confirms Jay Clayton, President Trump's pick to become the head of the nation's intelligence agency. Clayton, the U.S. Attorney for the Southern District of New York, was confirmed 51-47 along party lines. Democrats have repeatedly expressed concerns about Clayton, who lost bipartisan support after a contentious hearing 2 weeks ago in which he repeatedly refused to say that former President Biden won the 2020 election. On Tuesday, Oregon Senator Ron Wyden, a Democrat, spoke in opposition.
2: He has repeated baseless conspiracy theories about American elections, refused to acknowledge who won the 2020 election.
1: While Arkansas Senator Tom Cotton, a Republican, defended Clayton.
3: Mr. Clayton assured the committee that he would assist our efforts to return the Office of the Director of National Intelligence to its original size, scope, and mission.
1: I'm Julie Walker.
0: A Paralympian Democrat and a Republican Congresswoman are squaring off in the race for Iowa Senator Joni Ernst's seat, one that has now attracted the attention of a former president. Correspondent Jennifer King explains.
4: Democrats are targeting Iowa as they navigate a narrow path to try and regain a majority in the Senate. Now Barack Obama has endorsed Democrat Josh Turek, a state representative from Council Bluffs. Turek, born with spina bifida, played wheelchair basketball in four Paralympic Games. In a new campaign ad, he plays hoops with the former president.
5: Tell me how things are going out there.
6: Everywhere we go, urban areas, rural areas. People are ready for change.
4: Turek is running against U.S. Congresswoman Ashley Hinson as they vie to replace retiring Senator Joni Ernst. Hinson is a former state representative and TV news anchor and has the endorsement of President Trump.
7: Thank God we've got President Donald J. Trump back in the White House.
4: Turek may be fighting an uphill battle. Trump won Iowa with over 55% of the vote, and its four House members and two incumbent senators are all Republicans. I'm Jennifer King.
0: America in the Morning for Thursday, July 30th, 2026 is produced by Jeff McKay. I'm John Trout. This is Westwood One.
8: Good morning. I'm Dave Wilson at the WAJR Anchor Desk. Metro News AccuWeather says partly sunny, 80 today. Details on the forecast in a moment. Data centers will pay for the electricity they use. That's the word from Monpower President Chris Beam. Beam says once a natural gas power plant is built in Monongalia County, the data center it will fuel will pay for it.
9: We've set this up where the customer that will take service from this new asset is that customer will take on all the costs associated with the asset that serves them. So if it's a 100 megawatt customer and it's a 100 megawatt plant, they'll pay for the entire plant.
8: Until then, Mon Power is seeking an upfront surcharge from its other customers. Beam was a guest yesterday on Metro News Talk Line. The State Election Commission is scheduled to meet next week to consider two letters calling for the disqualification of now former Fayette County Delegate Elliot Pritt. Pritt is currently in jail, charged with federal crimes involved for his alleged grooming of a 15-year-old girl. Governor Morrissey back in Lewis County for an update on flood recovery. He says donations have been pouring in, but what's needed the most now is people.
10: We need construction volunteers to help in a lot of different ways.
8: About 6,000 tons of debris have been removed so far. Arizona shut out the Pirates 3-0. Diamondbacks now sit two games up on the Pirates for the final NL wildcard spot. Pat Carter and Chris Williams both fired 4 under par 68s in the first round of the West Virginia Open. More at WDVMetroNews.com. Metro News AccuWeather says partly sunny and a high 80. Clear overnight. A little chilly, low 56.
11: Fox News, I'm Chris DeMeo. The United States completes a big wave of airstrikes against Iran. Iran tries to hit back.
12: Military command centers, missile and drone facilities, and coastal surveillance and defense sites. Early this morning, Jordan's air defenses shot down five Iranian missiles.
11: Fox's Jonathan Savage. A seven-month-old infant girl is dead after being left inside a hot car for more than 2 hours in Utah. Police in Vernal say her father had forgotten that he had left her there.
13: And investigators determined that the temperature inside the vehicle was between 131 and 151 degrees.
11: Fox 13's Julia Sandor. Rural communities are still struggling in southwestern Japan following this week's powerful 7.1 magnitude earthquake. At least 25 people are confirmed dead. 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
0: This is America in the Morning from Westwood One. Coming up this half hour.
16: The Federal Reserve has kept its key interest rate unchanged for a fifth straight meeting. Sagar Meghani, Washington.
17: Senator Lindsey Graham has returned for the last time to South Carolina.
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19: The teen lifeguard who rescued a 10-year-old in rough surf, praised by President Trump. I'm Bob Brown. I'll have that story coming up.
20: The mayor of St. Paul, Minnesota, reacting to accusations of misconduct. I'm Clayton Neville.
21: Actor and musician Jared Leto is facing new allegations. I'm Kevin Carr.
22: President Trump is announcing a makeover of Dulles International Airport, Jennifer King, Washington.
0: Back after these messages.
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0: He just kind of shrugged it off like it wasn't a huge concern for him.
1: Leto declined to comment for the documentary, but since its release, his representative sent a statement to the BBC saying, quote, "These claims are absolutely and categorically false." I'm Kevin Carr.
2: President Trump announced multi-billion dulles sweeping changes for Dulles International Airport just outside Washington, D.C. Correspondent Jennifer King reports the extreme makeover will include refurbishing two of the airport concourses and putting an end to the airport's people movers.
3: President Trump is announcing a makeover of Dulles International Airport near Washington that will eliminate the 1962 people movers but retain the soaring landmark terminal designed by Eero Saarinen.
4: One of the worst airports anywhere in the world. We're going to make it maybe the best with some hard work and some good thought process.
3: The airport renovation includes a new passenger train, walking tunnel, and moving walkways.
5: We are going to get rid of the people movers, Mr. President. So if you right. don't know what these are like elevated buses. It's kind of like, it looks like it's from Star Wars, if you will. And they're slow and people are angry about them. We are going to get rid of those. We are going to have a horseshoe train system throughout the airport. And as you mentioned, right down the spine of the airport is going to be a walkway. So easy access to all of your gates.
3: Transportation Secretary Sean Duffy says they hope to start construction next spring. Trump used a laser pointer to highlight renderings of the $22.5 billion project.
4: This is very exciting to me. As a builder, somebody that builds lots of big, nice projects before I got here, and we're doing some of the best in the world right now. This is all about the Dulles Airport remodeling.
3: Jennifer King, Washington.
2: Thanks for joining us today. America in the Morning for Thursday, July 30th, 2026 is produced by Jeff McKay. I'm John Trout. This is Westwood One.
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15: The U.S. military does what President Trump warned. I'm Dave Anthony, Fox News.
4: We can hit them very hard. I mean, I can actually say that because in that, there's very little they can do about it.
15: That was after an attack that targeted American troops in Jordan, but those missiles were shot down.
16: U.S. forces unleashed heavy airstrikes against the regime. Dozens of targets were hit, including IRGC, military command centers, drone and missile facilities inside of Iran, along with remaining maritime capabilities. Earlier in the day, President Trump told Fox News, "We're going to beat the effing S out of them."
15: Fox's Trey Yingston, Tel Aviv. Iran has targeted ships again in the Strait of Hormuz, and there was an attack in Kuwait, and a British maritime firm reports drones hit two natural gas sites in an Egyptian port, one of them an American-owned floating storage facility. It's up to at least 25 people dead in Japan's earthquake disaster that left thousands homeless and many homes without power or water.
17: Rescue workers are still trying to find survivors, but time is running out. The main areas of operation are a paper factory and a shopping mall where the earthquake set off an explosion. Japan's southern island Kyushu was hit by a 7.1 magnitude earthquake earlier this week. Survivors have spoken of pulling out family members from the wreckage of their homes.
15: Fox's Jonathan Savage. There's a search in New Jersey for a missing 10-year-old girl swept away in the Passaic River last night, along with a 10-year-old boy who was found dead. Former presidential COVID advisor Dr. Anthony Fauci could be in trouble with the law.
18: It's a resolution saying that he should be considered for charges for contempt of Congress.
15: Republican Senator Rand Paul tells Fox his committee will vote on that next week after Fauci refused to answer questions at a hearing, saying this 111 times after calling Paul obsessed with him.
19: On the advice of counsel, I respectfully decline to answer.
13: based upon my rights under the Fifth Amendment of the Constitution.
15: Republicans accuse Fauci of saying one thing in private and another in public about COVID's origins and the response to the pandemic. America's listening to Fox News.
19: Well, it's official. 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
20: 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And remember your faith in the Savior, the Lord Jesus Christ. 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
22: Good morning, I'm Dave Wilson at the WAJR Anchor Desk. Metro News AccuWeather says going to be partly sunny and 80 today. Details on the forecast in a moment. Governor Morrissey was back in Lewis County offering the latest on the flood recovery efforts. First Energy continues making its pitch for a new gas-fired power plant here in Monongalia County. WVU is assuming full control of University Place, part of a settlement with local developers. Discussions regarding flock cameras continues. A local delegate has plans to introduce related legislation next year. Arizona shut out the Pirates 3-0. Diamondbacks now sit two games up on the Pirates for the final NL wildcard spot. Pat Carter and Chris Williams both fired 4 under par 68s in the first round of the West Virginia Open. More at WVMetroNews.com. A full rundown of the exclusive Metro News AccuWeather forecast is up next only on the Voice of Morgantown, WAJR.
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24: Here's the Metro News AccuWeather forecast. Today, expect partly sunny skies with a high of 80. Tonight will be clear with a low of 56. Tomorrow will bring more partly sunny conditions with a high of 84. Moving on to Saturday, we can look forward to a mix of sun and clouds and a high of 85. Sunday will be cloudy and slightly cooler but humid with a chance of showers and a thunderstorm and a high of 76. By Monday, anticipate intervals of clouds and sunshine with a chance of late thunderstorms in the humid conditions and a high of 81. With the Metro News AccuWeather forecast, I'm meteorologist Joe Lundberg.
25: Good morning, it's 6:06, and this is the 30th day of July, 2026, and this is the morning news on Metro News, the voice of West Virginia. Good morning, I'm Jeff Jenkins, and it's time on this Thursday morning to get our first update from the Metro News Anchor Desk. We may learn whether or not Elliot Pritt will remain on the November election ballot during a meeting scheduled for a week from tomorrow. The State Election Commission is getting together to discuss whether or not to disqualify Pritt. Pritt is in federal custody, charged with having a sexual relationship with an underage Fayette County girl. He resigned from his state delegate seat this week, but remains the Republican nominee for the

0: by the State Election Committee about an upcoming meeting. We'll take a look at those issues coming up in our backgrounder. And Daniel Woods is in with sports. Thanks for joining us on this Thursday morning. Good morning.
1: Here's the Metro News AccuWeather forecast. Today will bring partly sunny skies with a high of 80. Tonight, expect clear conditions with a low of 56. Tomorrow will be partly sunny with a high of 84. By Saturday, a mix of sun and clouds can be expected with a high of 85. With the Metro News AccuWeather forecast, I'm meteorologist Joe Lundberg.
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14: The Pittsburgh Pirates aim to bounce back from a series loss tonight, starting a 4-game series against the Cincinnati Reds. The Bucks dropping 2 out of 3 against the Arizona Diamondbacks to fall 2 games out of a playoff spot this week. The rubber match decided 3-0 in favor of Arizona. Jared Jones was perfect through 3 innings, but Gabriel Moreno opened the scoring with a ball over the PNC Park fence.
15: Lefty pitchers, the 0-1 now to Moreno. It's a fly ball plenty deep towards center field. Back toward the wall, and it is gone. Gabriel Moreno on an 0-1 pitch. Hits a 2-run homer, his 8th. 2-0 Arizona. Just the second home run by a right-handed batter off of Jared Jones this season.
14: Lefty Eduardo Rodriguez held the Pirates at bay throughout the game, keeping Arizona in front. Max Kepler gave him a little bit of insurance in the sixth.
15: 2-2 offering. Line drive, base hit into right field. Now that was hit hard, and it's 3-0. Max Kepler, who had three hits on Monday, delivers a two-out RBI single to right to bring home Moreno. Marte stops at second.
14: That 3-0 score held up through the final innings. Rodriguez picks up his 10th win of the season. He allowed just five hits to the Pirates in eight scoreless innings and a walk as well. He struck out two. Brandon Garcia picked up his second save of the season for Arizona. Jones takes the loss for the Pirates. He allowed three runs over six innings of work and struck out five. Carmen Majinski closed it out with three scoreless innings for the Bucks. 7-10 the first pitch tonight for the Pirates and the Reds in Cincinnati. Johan Ramirez gets the start as the Pirates go to a bullpen day. Rhett Lauder will make the start for Cincinnati. NFL training camps are open around the league, and the Los Angeles Rams are keeping an eye on their former Defensive Player of the Year, Aaron Donald, as he's considering a return from retirement. Former NFL Defensive Player of the Year, Myles Garrett, is headed into his first season with the Rams and says he welcomes the opportunity to play alongside Donald.
16: Everyone who's been a rusher from anywhere across the line, that they have a lot of respect for him. And I don't want to push him one way or another. You know, if he's here, I'm going to be excited to be his teammate, his partner in crime. And I think we can do great things.
14: All 32 NFL training camps are open as of Wednesday. With sports, I'm Daniel Woods.
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27: Good morning, I'm Dave Wilson at the WAJR Anchor Desk. Metro News AccuWeather says it's going to be pretty nice today. Partly sunny and 80. Details on the Metro News AccuWeather forecast are coming up. The State Public Service Commission is expected to render a decision later this year on the approval of a proposed natural gas-fired power plant here in Monongalia County. MonPower President Chris Beam says there are no plans by the company to close coal-fired power plants. He says they need all the power generation they can get.
0: Remember, we still have to meet the needs of our customers. So if I build a, you know, this is a proposed 1,200 megawatt plant. If I build that plant, in all intents and purposes, I have really five customers kind of lined up right now that takes more output than this plant will provide. And so then the question is, do you have to build another one? We're evaluating that currently today.
27: Beam says there's a big question about whether this plant will be enough and if they should build another operation. Beam was a guest yesterday on Metro News Talk Line. Governor Morrissey back in central West Virginia, where flood recovery efforts continue.
1: The governor traveled to Weston Wednesday for a flood update and praised the reopening of the Shop and Save, and also put out the call for volunteers with construction experience. And he also had harsh words for those considering less than ethical conduct.
2: Be on the lookout for people trying to rip you off, because the heavy hand of the state will come down hard on you if you steal from our people.
1: In a week, the National Guard has removed 6,000 tons of debris. That number could soar past 20,000. I'm Mike Nolting for WAJR Radio News.
27: There are close to two dozen businesses closed in Weston due to the flood. The water got 1 inch from getting into Appalachian Glass, where owner Chip Turner says he knows he's fortunate.
3: It got so high, I just kept saying, it's not coming in the building. It's not coming in the building. And it got up, and I was like, it's not coming in the building. And it finally, it just started settling back down.
27: Turner says he feels for other business owners in Weston. He says it's an awful situation for many of them. Now, the governor is waiting to hear from President Trump on a request for a federal disaster declaration. Morrissey made the expedited request last weekend in seven counties. Morrissey's request, which included a letter of support from the state's congressional delegation, is seeking both individual and public assistance. A Preston County man is behind bars for allegedly stealing gasoline from several cars. State police say 23-year-old William Green caused nearly $5,000 in damages to cars in the Terra Alta area. Authorities say Green drilled into two cars at the Ball Auction property in the county. Troopers say surveillance video also showed Green stealing fuel from the vehicles. He's being held at Taggart Valley Regional Jail on $10,000 bail. Right now, it is 57 degrees in Morgantown. I'm Dave Wilson at the Anchor Desk. We'll get a full rundown on the Metro News AccuWeather forecast with meteorologist Joe Lundberg. Going to be pretty nice for the next several days. When's the next chance of showers and storms? Joe will let us know coming up on WAJR.
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4: Today will be partly sunny with a high of 80. Tonight will be clear with a low of 56. Tomorrow expect partly sunny skies with a high of 84. Saturday will feature a blend of sun and clouds with a high of 85. I'll be back with the exclusive WAJR AccuWeather forecast after this.
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4: Here's the Metro News AccuWeather forecast. Today will be partly sunny with a high of 80. Tonight will be clear with a low of 56. Tomorrow expects partly sunny skies with a high of 84. By Saturday, we'll see a mix of sun and clouds with a high of 85. Sunday will be cloudy, not as warm but humid, with a chance of a couple of showers and a thunderstorm, reaching a high of 76. Monday will bring times of clouds and sun with a chance of a couple of thunderstorms, especially late in the day. It will remain humid with a high of 81. With the Metro News AccuWeather forecast, I'm meteorologist Joe Lundberg.
27: Thanks, Joe. Right now it is 57 degrees in Morgantown, coming up on 627. Later this morning, it is WAJR's Talk of the Town with Mike Nolte.

0: 10:06 to 10, Metro News Talk Line, 10:06 to noon. We'll get into the AI discussion. Are the machines becoming sentient? I'm only half kidding. That's coming up this morning on Metro News Talk Line. Now back to the Metro News Anchor Desk with Jeff Jenkins and Daniel Woods on the Voice of Morgantown, WAJR.
1: Morning news time is 6:27. I'm Jeff Jenkins.
2: And I'm Daniel Woods.
1: A new wave of U.S. strikes hitting dozens of targets across Iran.
3: Saudi Arabia now entering the fight, joining the U.S. to fire missiles at Iranian-backed militias in Iraq. Just days ago, Trump said the U.S. and Iran were in very deep talks, which he described as very friendly. But the U.S. launching a barrage of powerful new attacks hours after the president leveled this threat.
1: That's ABC's Mary Bruce reporting.
2: One day after Israeli Prime Minister Benjamin Netanyahu sat down with President Trump inside the White House, Netanyahu spoke exclusively with ABC's Lindsay Davis to discuss the ongoing Iranian war, with Netanyahu saying he believes the Strait of Hormuz and other channels controlled by Iran will not be an issue once this conflict is resolved.
4: I don't think the straits are going to be that powerful a leverage, because people will move the energy pipelines out of the straits to the Red Sea, from there to Israel and the Mediterranean. We can unblock this choke point, and we will.
2: Netanyahu was in Washington, D.C. for the funeral of Senator Lindsey Graham.
1: A fiery hearing on Capitol Hill Wednesday as Dr. Anthony Fauci, former director of the National Institute of Allergy and Infectious Diseases, sat in front of a Senate committee facing question after question from Republican lawmakers over his work during the COVID-19 pandemic. Fauci declined to answer any questions before the committee, invoking his Fifth Amendment right. Here's ABC's Jay O'Brien with more.
5: Anthony Fauci, remember, has a preemptive pardon from President Biden. It was issued not because of potential criminality, Biden said at the time, but because of concerns about potential political prosecution of Anthony Fauci. And so he's got that preemptive pardon that covers his time in government. President Trump even said that he views that pardon as powerful and says that he respects it. And Republicans on Capitol Hill have said the same. So it doesn't look like they are going to attempt in some form or fashion to try to like invalidate that. But now Chairman Paul has said he's going to use the fact that Fauci didn't answer any questions and try to refer him to the Justice Department for contempt of Congress.
1: Yeah, Fauci was subpoenaed to appear by Republican Senator and Committee Chair Kentucky U.S. Senator Rand Paul, the Homeland Security and Governmental Affairs Committee.
2: The data center fight continues, this time in New York State. Governor Kathy Hochul hosted a big roundtable discussion Thursday. Hochul wants to ban data centers for a year. Monroe County, New York County Executive Adam Bello questions the benefits of the facilities.
6: Is it going to be a net addition to the ecosystem that we have? Is it an economic benefit? Is it a community benefit? What is it adding to us as opposed to a net drain? And the biggest concern that we hear is that data centers have a potential to be a net drain of resources, particularly on the grid, the electrical grid.
2: Here in West Virginia, the discussion about data centers continues as well. Several Mason County residents asked questions of the Mason County Commission this week about an upcoming data center project.
1: The current election cycle has laid bare growing divisions within the Republican Party of Texas. ABC's Jim Ryan says some of the harshest criticism of Governor Greg Abbott is coming from inside his own party.
7: In his final months in office, Texas Agriculture Commissioner Sid Miller is cutting loose on fellow Republican Governor Greg Abbott.
8: His performance, I would have to give him an overall C.
7: Despite an endorsement from Donald Trump, Miller lost in the GOP primary to keep the seat he's held since 2014, but he insists.
8: This is not something I'm doing because I'm leaving office.
7: Miller says Governor Abbott has not returned a single phone call or replied to a single email he sent since he took office 12 years ago. Jim Ryan, ABC News in Dallas-Fort Worth.
1: It's 6:31 on the morning news, and you're waking up to very comfortable conditions this morning across the state of West Virginia, especially for the 30th day of July. It's clear in Wheeling, 56 degrees. Parkersburg clear, checking in at 58 degrees this morning. It's 57 in Morgantown, 57 with some fog in Sutton, and clear in Lewisburg this morning where it's 57 degrees. We go outdoors with Chris Lawrence next at 6:31, and this is the morning news.
9: Here's the Metro News AccuWeather forecast. Today will bring partly sunny skies with a high of 80. Tonight, expect clear conditions with a low of 56. Tomorrow will be partly sunny with a high of 84. By Saturday, a mix of sun and clouds can be expected with a high of 85. With the Metro News AccuWeather forecast, I'm meteorologist Joe Lundberg.
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20: Since 1914, Greer Limestone and Asphalt have been laying the groundwork for America's roads, buildings, and bridges. What started as a single limestone mine near Morgantown, West Virginia, has grown into the state's largest producer of limestone aggregates. But Greer doesn't stop at rock. 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
21: 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Last week's catastrophic rainfall in Lewis and Upshur County dumped a deluge the likes of which had never been seen on Stone Cold Lake and the streams that feed it. Sean Butler of Long Spur Tracking made it to Stone Cold last week and posted pictures of the lake. With debris floating so thick on the surface, it looked like you could walk across the water without getting your feet wet.
3: That's the Bull Run arm that's coming out of Lewis and Upshur, and then the Stone Cold Creek arm, which I did in video, was just stacked with litter the same way from flood debris.
21: There'll be no fishing there for quite a while. It's also unclear how all of that debris will eventually be removed, which, of course, for the moment, is pretty low on the state's list of priorities. Sean says the 7 inches or more of water that fell just over a week ago will have lasting impacts on everything, including the lake.
3: I'm not for sure how every hollow on the lake looks like. I don't know how much sediment was washed in. I mean, it's going to completely change the dynamic of all the coves. It will be interesting to see what happened. I've never seen that much water come down through there.
21: I'm Chris Lawrence with Outdoors Today on Metro News, the voice of West Virginia.
1: It's 6:38 on the morning news. Good morning to you. I'm Jeff Jenkins. Time for a sports update with Daniel Woods. Good morning, Daniel.
2: Good morning, Jeff. There's a tie at the top of the leaderboard. The 93rd West Virginia Open getting started on Wednesday. 13-time West Virginia amateur champion Pat Carter is looking for his first Open title. He put together 4 birdies at the resort at Glade Springs Wednesday. He's tied with Winfield High School alum Chris Williams. He bogeyed once, but matched that with 5 birdies. The pair are tied at 4-under through the first 18 holes. Play resumes again this morning. The West Virginia men's basketball team continues its summer practices. Head coach Ross Hodge will meet with the media today to provide an update. The second-year head coach will talk to the media at 1:30 this afternoon. Coverage to follow at WVMetroNews.com. The NFL season is knocking on the door, and all 32 teams have opened their training camps. Despite that, 2 of the top running backs in the game are not participating yet. The Atlanta Falcons' Bijan Robinson and Detroit Lions' Jahmyr Gibbs appear to be holding in, as both are up for significant contract extensions this season. Lions head coach Dan Campbell says they're willing to wait to add Gibbs to the fold.
4: We'll take this as it comes. This will kind of continue. It'll come as it comes. I think that's the best way to say it. And so this is both sides working through something, and we'll take it as it comes, but that's where it is.
2: The Los Angeles Rams are waiting on a decision from former Defensive Player of the Year Aaron Donald, who's considering a return from retirement. Star pass rusher Myles Garrett said Wednesday he'd welcome the chance to team up with Donald this season. The Cincinnati Bengals do have their quarterback back, Joe Burrow, returning from last year's season-ending injury. They could be without their first-round pick from a year ago already, though. Pass rusher Shamar Stewart was carted off on the first day of practice with a left leg injury. He battled injuries last season, only appearing in 8 games as a rookie. Most of Major League Baseball is coming down to 50 games left to play. The wild card races in both leagues are wide open. 9 teams within 3 games of claiming a playoff spot. In the American League, the Cleveland Guardians hold the final wild card spot, trailing the Houston Astros, who are 1 game back. The Minnesota Twins are 1.5 games out, and the Seattle Mariners and Baltimore Orioles are each 2.5 back. The Twins will have to carry on that playoff push without their star center fielder. All-star Byron Buxton is going on the 10-day injured list with a hip injury. He spent just 9 days on the active roster after returning from the IL on July 20th. In the National League, the Philadelphia Phillies and Arizona Diamondbacks are tied for the second and third wild card spots. The San Diego Padres lurk 1.5 games out, while there's a 3-way tie at 2 games back. The Pittsburgh Pirates, Miami Marlins, and Washington Nationals all with identical records. The St. Louis Cardinals are within 2.5 games of that final spot. The MLB trade deadline is this coming Monday, and the Los Angeles Angels are the first seller to make a move, trading reliever Chase Silseth and catcher Logan Ohapi to the Texas Rangers for a minor league infielder. Silseth is the headliner in that deal. He has a 3-2 record this year with a 2.72 ERA in 47 appearances. And in the NHL, the San Jose Sharks are making star Macklin Celebrini the highest-paid player in league history with a monster 5-year, $94 million contract extension that kicks in for the 2027-28 season. The number one overall pick from 2024 set a franchise record with 115 points last season and scored the second-most goals in franchise history with 45. Celebrini finished as Canada's top scorer at the Olympics this year at just 19 years old. Morning news time is 6:41. The bats quieted. The Pittsburgh Pirates dropped the series against the Arizona Diamondbacks to fall two games out of the final National League wildcard spot.
5: Pirates were shut out Wednesday afternoon at PNC Park 3-0, so the Diamondbacks take 2 of 3. No comeback for the Pirates on Wednesday, as Eduardo Rodriguez pitched 8 innings of 5-hit shutout baseball to improve to 10-3. Earlier this season, he shut out the Pirates through 7 innings. Brandon Garcia, a scoreless 9th inning, earned his 2nd save. Jared Jones, tough luck loss, really. He gave up 3 runs in 6 innings, falls to 2-2. He actually pitched perfect ball through 3 innings, then gave up a leadoff double to Corbin Carroll in the 4th. 1 out later, Gabriel Moreno touched him up for a 2-run homer. And for Moreno, his 8th home run of the season. Max Kepler singled in a run in the 6th inning to give Arizona some insurance, and they would win it 3-0, again, to take 2 of 3 in the series. Greg Brown on your home for Pirates baseball.
2: After the loss, the Pirates are 2 games out of a playoff spot in a cluttered National League wildcard race. The Arizona Diamondbacks and Philadelphia Phillies are tied for the 2nd and 3rd wildcard spots, with the San Diego Padres 1.5 games back. The Miami Marlins, Washington Nationals, and the Pirates are tied 2 games apiece out of that 3rd and final position. The Pirates get a chance to bounce back this weekend with a 4-game series on the road against National League Central Division rival Cincinnati Reds. That starts tonight, a 7:10 first pitch that you can hear on 104.5 FM and 1440 AM WAJR. Johan Ramirez starts for the Bucks against Rhett Lauder. With sports, I'm Daniel Woods.
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23: Good morning, I'm Dave Wilson at the WAJR Anchor Desk. Metro News AccuWeather says it's going to be a nice day. Partly sunny skies, high 80. The details on the exclusive Metro News AccuWeather forecast are coming up. First Energy is developing plans for a gas-fired power plant here in Monongalia County. It will be located right next to the coal-fired power plant at Fort Martin Power Station. First Energy President for West Virginia and Maryland, Chris Beam, says this will not replace coal-fired power plants.
24: We've been very clear that this is a plant in addition to the assets we currently have, which would be Fort Martin and Harrison. We have new load coming on. Fort Martin and Harrison cannot meet that need, so we still need Fort Martin and Harrison running. We're under testimony and oath saying that. This plant is an addition to, so this plant will run along with Fort Martin and Harrison. They'll all run.
23: The West Virginia Coal Association is among those opposed to the project. President Chris Hamilton has several concerns.
25: There's tremendous risk that the gas plant adds ratepayers of both industrial and residential here within the state without many guarantees.
23: Both were recently guests on Metro News Talk Line. WVU will assume full control of the University Place apartment complex as part of a settlement with developers. The move settles a 2024 lawsuit over the complex's financing and management. University officials say the current student residents will see no changes to daily operations during that transition. The use of flock cameras or automated license plate readers has been a hot-button issue here in Monongalia County and around the state. The cameras have raised privacy concerns. Retired Morgantown Police Chief Ed Preston says technology is outpacing public policy.
26: I guarantee you nobody sat down 5 years ago and thought about, hey, I wonder if a 25-man police department could have surveillance and they could see all 50,000 people that drive into their city in a different day to go to Walmart.
23: The issue has been noticed by lawmakers. Monongalia County Delegate Evan Hansen plans to introduce legislation to create guardrails to limit ALPR's capabilities.
27: Going to make sure that they could only be used for very specific law enforcement purposes and cannot be used to track people's movements. It's going to require that any data that's collected has to be permanently deleted within a really short period of time.
23: There's bipartisan support on the issue. The House Freedom Caucus has opposed the cameras. A Fairmont man awaiting trial for drug trafficking charges facing new charges in Marion County for allegedly intimidating a witness. Police say 36-year-old Michael Fisher harassed the witness online for cooperating with investigators. Fisher is now jailed on $50,000 bond.

0: West Virginia's four-day back-to-school sales tax holiday begins Friday at midnight. That'd be tonight, and runs through Monday. The state's 6% sales tax is waived for eligible purchases, including specific school supplies, instructional materials, clothing, sporting equipment, and laptops or tablets. According to the governor's office, West Virginians saved over $3.5 million during last year's holiday. Right now, it is 57 degrees in Morgantown. I'm Dave Wilson at the Anchor Desk on WAJR.
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0: right? School starting soon.
1: Yeah, you're right. But for me, at the very least, that means school starting soon. Fall sports are starting soon. WVU and high school start their football practices next week.
0: I'm with you.
1: I will take that as a silver lining.
0: Absolutely. 6:52 on the morning news. It's a nice morning. And those who are going to be practicing in the heat of August, hopes for some of these morning. It's foggy in Pineville. It's 59. Logan, it's foggy in 59. Elkins, foggy 56 this morning. Clear in Morgantown, 57. Foggy in Sutton, 57. It's 6:53, and this is the morning news.
2: Here's the Metro News AccuWeather forecast. Today will bring partly sunny skies with a high of 80. Tonight, expect clear conditions with a low of 56. Tomorrow will be partly sunny with a high of 84. By Saturday, a mix of sun and clouds can be expected with a high of 85. With the Metro News AccuWeather forecast, I'm meteorologist Joe Lundberg.
3: Since 1914, Greer Limestone and Asphalt have been laying the groundwork for America's roads, buildings, and bridges. What started as a single limestone mine near Morgantown, West Virginia, has grown into the state's largest producer of limestone aggregates. But Greer doesn't stop at rock. Greer's Morgantown and Clarksburg asphalt plants produce top-tier paving mixes for driveways to major highways, crafted to meet federal standards. At Greer Limestone and Greer Asphalt, we've been improving lives for more than a century.
4: The morning news continues. Dave Wilson here at the anchor desk. We'll be joined shortly by Metro News AccuWeather meteorologist Joe Lundberg. Weather for the next couple of days. Well, it's just going to be nice for the end of July. Really no complaints when we're talking about temperatures hanging out in the lower to mid 80s with a blend of sun and clouds. I mean, you can't really ask for much better conditions this time of year. The dry, seasonable weather is going to continue as we get closer to the weekend. First part of the weekend's looking pretty good. Now the next chance for showers and thunderstorms will come on Sunday. Also see a little bit of a temperature drop back toward the 70s. Sunday and Monday, we could expect to see some showers and storms at times as we start to get the month of August underway. Hard to believe we're coming up on August. We'll get the detailed Metro News AccuWeather forecast with meteorologist Joe Lundberg. He's in right after this on the Voice of Morgantown, WAJR.
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2: Here's the Metro News AccuWeather forecast. Today will be partly sunny with a high of 80. Tonight will be clear with a low of 56. Tomorrow expects partly sunny skies with a high of 84. By Saturday, we'll see a mix of sun and clouds with a high of 85. Sunday will be cloudy, not as warm but humid, with a chance of a couple of showers and a thunderstorm, reaching a high of 76. Monday will bring times of clouds and sun with a chance of a couple of thunderstorms, especially late in the day. It will remain humid with a high of 81. With the Metro News AccuWeather forecast, I'm meteorologist Joe Lundberg.
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4: Good morning, I'm Dave Wilson at the WAJR Anchor Desk. Metro News AccuWeather says it's going to be partly sunny and 80 today. Details on the forecast in a moment. Governor Morrissey was back in Lewis County offering the latest on the flood recovery efforts. First Energy continues making its pitch for a new gas-fired power plant here in Monongalia County. WVU is assuming full control of University Place, part of a settlement with local developers. Discussions regarding flock cameras continues. A local delegate has plans to introduce related legislation next year. Arizona shut out the Pirates 3-0. Diamondbacks now sit two games up on the Pirates for the final NL wildcard spot. Pat Carter and Chris Williams both fired 4 under par 68s in the first round of the West Virginia Open. More at WVMetroNews.com. A full rundown of the exclusive Metro News AccuWeather forecast is up next, only on the Voice of Morgantown, WAJR.
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7: Here's the Metro News AccuWeather forecast. Today, expect partly sunny skies with a high of 80. Tonight will be clear with a low of 56. Tomorrow will bring more partly sunny conditions with a high of 84. Moving on to Saturday, we can look forward to a mix of sun and clouds and a high of 85. Sunday will be cloudy and slightly cooler but humid with a chance of showers and a thunderstorm and a high of 76. By Monday, anticipate intervals of clouds and sunshine with a chance of late thunderstorms in the humid conditions and a high of 81. With the Metro News AccuWeather forecast, I'm meteorologist Joe Lundberg.
8: It's Thursday, July 30th, 2026, and this is the Morning News, a service of Metro News, the voice of West Virginia. Good morning, I'm Jeff Jenkins. It's 7:06. Let's get an update from the Metro News Anchor Desk. The State Election Commission is meeting a week from tomorrow to discuss a former state delegate.
9: Elliot Pritt remains the Republican nominee in the 50th district race in the West Virginia House of Delegates. He resigned his seat in the legislature earlier this week over allegations of sex crimes against an underage girl. However, he hasn't removed himself from the November ballot. Pritt is behind bars while a federal investigation takes place into his reported misconduct. Fayette County Republicans are asking the State Election Commission to remove Pritt from the ballot. If he were to be disqualified rather than resign, the Republicans could replace him. State election officials will discuss the potential for disqualification during a meeting on August 7th at noon. I'm Jack Carlson, WVMetroNews.com.
8: The West Virginia Coal Association continues to express concern about Mon Power's natural gas-fired power plant plan to be built near Morgantown. President Chris Hamilton says he's concerned Mon Power may decide one day to close the coal plant, which is next to where the gas plant's going to be or planned for. Hamilton says he's heard the support of the Public Service Commission Chair Charlotte Lane on coal, but he says things could always change.
10: They do have the ability and latitude to revisit issues over time. So I have full trust and confidence in what Chairman Lane indicate from the gavel, but she may not be here forever like all of us.
8: Hamilton, I guess, earlier this week on Metro News Talkline. Meanwhile, Mon Power President Chris Beam spending time on Talkline Wednesday discussing the plant that was part of the PSC evidentiary hearing earlier this month. Beam says there are no plans by Mon Power to close the company's coal plants. He says they need all the power they can get.
11: Remember, we still have to meet the needs of our customers. So if I build a, you know, this is a proposed 1,200 megawatt plant. If I build that plant, in all intents and purposes, I have really five customers kind of lined up right now that takes more output than this plant will provide. And so then the question is, do you have to build another one? We're evaluating that currently today.
8: Beam says there's a big question about whether the plant would be enough, as he said there, and should they build another operation. A Maryland man has pleaded guilty to his role in a multi-state crime spree that included West Virginia. 29-year-old Monroe Merrill pleaded guilty Tuesday to working with others to kidnap and kill three people. U.S. Attorney for Northern West Virginia Matt Harvey says the first murder started over a drug debt.
12: For people that are operating polite society, it's just unthinkable what this began over, and it was $40 of a drug debt.
8: Now, the body was disposed, one of them in Jefferson County in 2020. Harvey says the second and third murders came a month later.
12: The suspects in that, based on that, decided that they needed to a term that they would use, tie up loose ends. Then that resulted in the murder of two additional victims in this case. So we had one, the initial incident, and then two potential witnesses.
8: Merrill, one of six people charged for those deaths. A Cabell County magistrate will be asked today to send triple murder charges against a LeSage man to a Cabell County grand jury for consideration. Joshua Deal is scheduled to appear in magistrate court for a preliminary hearing in Huntington at 10:30. Who allegedly stabbed to death his ex-wife and her two teenage children at their LeSage home earlier this month. He claimed a masked man had entered the home and attacked all four of them, but police charged him with three counts of murder. A Preston County man is behind bars for allegedly stealing gas from several cars. State police say 23-year-old William Green caused nearly $5,000 in damages to cars in the Terre Alta area. Authorities say Green drilled into two cars at the Ball Auction property in the county. Troopers say surveillance video also show Green stealing fuel from the vehicles. He's in the Tiger Valley Regional Jail on $10,000 bail. The West Virginia Lottery has topped $1 billion in sales in the 6 years since COVID. The lottery released its 2026 fiscal year-end numbers Wednesday. Sales were $1.33 billion during the past 12 months, the only year in the last 25 that the lottery has not reached $1 billion in sales was the 2020 COVID year. The WVU Board of Governors says it settled a lawsuit over the University Place apartment complex in Sunnyside in Morgantown. The settlement, recently reached in connection with a 2024 lawsuit, gives WVU full ownership of that housing facility. Read more at WVMetroNews.com. The state's four-day sales tax holiday for back-to-school items begins tomorrow. The holiday starting Friday, running through Monday. The state's 6% sales tax for some back-to-school items is waived during that period. Qualified items include things like clothing and shoes, school supplies, instructional materials, sports equipment, and more. Governor Patrick Morrissey's office reports taxpayers saved a little more than $3.5 million in last year's shopping event. It's 7:11 on the morning news. Thanks for joining us. I'm Jeff Jenkins. Good morning. We've got Daniel Woods in sports. Also, we got our Metro News backgrounder coming up. And later this hour, Hoppy Kercheval stops by with commentary today. What a nice morning we're having here in the Mountain State. 58 degrees in Charleston. Some fog around the areas too. Martinsburg clear. That's one of the warm spots. Martinsburg 68 degrees. Lewisburg clear 55. Logan foggy 59. Bluefield foggy 56 degrees. It's 55 degrees in Elkins this morning with some fog. It's 7:12. 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
7: Here's the Metro News AccuWeather forecast. Today will bring partly sunny skies with a high of 80. Tonight, expect clear conditions with a low of 56. Tomorrow will be partly sunny with a high of 84. By Saturday, a mix of sun and clouds can be expected with a high of 85. With the Metro News AccuWeather forecast, I'm meteorologist Joe Lundberg.
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20: The Pittsburgh Pirates aim to bounce back from a series loss tonight, starting a four-game series against the Cincinnati Reds. The Bucs dropping 2 out of 3 against the Arizona Diamondbacks to fall 2 games out of a playoff spot this week. The rubber match decided 3-0 in favor of Arizona. Jared Jones was perfect through 3 innings, but Gabriel Moreno opened the scoring with a ball over the PNC Park fence.
28: Lefty pitchers, the 0-1 now to Moreno. It's a fly ball plenty deep. Towards center field, back toward the wall, and it is gone. Gabriel Moreno on an 0-1 pitch. It's a 2-run homer, his 8th, 2-0 Arizona. Just the second home run by a right-handed batter off of Jared Jones this season.
20: Lefty Eduardo Rodriguez held the Pirates at bay throughout the game, keeping Arizona in front. Max Kepler gave him a little bit of insurance in the 6th.
28: 2-2 offering. Line drive, base hit into right field. Now that was hit hard, and it's 3-0. Max Kepler, who had 3 hits on Monday, delivers a 2-out RBI single to right to bring home Moreno. Marte stops at 2nd.
20: That 3-0 score held up through the final innings. Rodriguez picks up his 10th win of the season. He allowed just 5 hits to the Pirates in 8 scoreless innings. and a walk as well. He struck out two. Brandon Garcia picked up his second save of the season for Arizona. Jones takes the loss for the Pirates. He allowed three runs over six innings of work and struck out five. Carmen Majinski closed it out with three scoreless innings for the Bucks. 7:10, the first pitch tonight for the Pirates and the Reds in Cincinnati. Johan Ramirez gets the start as the Pirates go to a bullpen day. Rhett Lauder will make the start for Cincinnati. NFL training camps are open around the league, and the Los Angeles Rams are keeping an eye on their former Defensive Player of the Year, Aaron Donald, as he's considering a return from retirement. Former NFL Defensive Player of the Year, Myles Garrett, is headed into his first season with the Rams and says he welcomes the opportunity to play alongside Donald.
0: Everyone who's been a rusher from anywhere across the line, that they have a lot of respect for him. And I don't want to push him one way or another. You know, if he's here, I'm going to be excited to be his teammate, his partner in crime. And I think we can do great things.
20: All 32 NFL training camps are open as of Wednesday. With sports, I'm Daniel Woods.
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31: Good morning, I'm Dave Wilson at the WAJR Anchor Desk. Metro News AccuWeather says it's going to be a nice day. Partly sunny skies, high 80. The details on the exclusive Metro News AccuWeather forecast are coming up. First Energy is developing plans for a gas-fired power plant here in Monongalia County. It'll be located right next to the coal-fired power plant at Fort Martin Power Station. First Energy President for West Virginia and Maryland, Chris Beam, says this will not replace coal-fired power plants.
11: We've been very clear that this is a plant in addition to the assets we currently have, which would be Fort Martin and Harrison. We have new load coming on. Fort Martin and Harrison cannot meet that need, so we still need Fort Martin and Harrison running. We're under testimony and oath saying that. this plant is an addition to, so this plant will run along with Fort Martin and Harrison. They'll all run.
31: The Western Coal Association is among those opposed to the project. President Chris Hamilton has several concerns.
7: There's tremendous risk that the gas plant and ratepayers, both industrial and residential here within the state, without many guarantees.
31: Both were recently guests on Metro News Talk Line. WVU will assume full control of the University Place apartment complex as part of a settlement with developers. The move settles a 2024 lawsuit over the complex's financing and management. University officials say the current student residents will see no changes to daily operations during that transition. The use of flock cameras or automated license plate readers has been a hot-button issue here in Montgomery County and around the state. The cameras have raised privacy concerns. Retired Morgantown Police Chief Ed Preston says technology is outpacing public policy.
8: I guarantee you nobody sat down 5 years ago and thought about, hey, I wonder if a 25-man police department could have surveillance and they could see all 50,000 people that drive into their city in a different day to go to Walmart.
31: The issue has been noticed by lawmakers. Montague County Delegate Evan Hansen plans to introduce legislation to create guardrails to limit ALPR's capabilities.
12: Going to make sure that they could only be used for very specific law enforcement purposes and cannot be used to track people's movements. It's going to require that any data that's collected has to be permanently deleted within a really short period of time.
31: There's bipartisan support on the issue. The House Freedom Caucus has opposed the cameras. A Fairmont man awaiting trial for drug trafficking charges facing new charges in Marion County for allegedly intimidating a witness. Police say 36-year-old Michael Fisher harassed the witness online for cooperating with investigators. Fisher is now jailed on $50,000 bond. West Virginia's four-day back-to-school sales tax holiday begins Friday at midnight. That'd be tonight, and runs through Monday. The state's 6% sales tax is waived for eligible purchases, including specific school supplies, instructional materials, clothing, sporting equipment, and laptops or tablets. According to the governor's office, West Virginians saved over $3.5 million during last year's holiday. Right now, it is 57 degrees in Morgantown. I'm Dave Wilson at the Anchor Desk on WAJR.
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14: Today will be partly sunny with a high of 80. Tonight will be clear with a low of 56. Tomorrow expect partly sunny skies with a high of 84. Saturday will feature a blend of sun and clouds with a high of 85. I'll be back with the exclusive WAJR AccuWeather forecast after this.
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14: Here's the Metro News AccuWeather forecast. Today will be partly sunny with a high of 80. Tonight will be clear with a low of 56. Tomorrow expects partly sunny skies with a high of 84. By Saturday, we'll see a mix of sun and clouds with a high of 85. Sunday will be cloudy, not as warm but humid, with a chance of a couple of showers and a thunderstorm, reaching a high of 76. Monday will bring times of clouds and sun with a chance of a couple of thunderstorms, especially late in the day. It will remain humid with a high of 81. With the Metro News AccuWeather forecast, I'm meteorologist Joe Lundberg.
31: Thanks, Joe. Right now, it is 57 degrees in Morgantown. Coming up, 9:06, it's Talk of the Town with Mike Nolting, followed by Metro News Talk Line and Metro News Midday to get you through the early afternoon. 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

0: from Wednesday. 231-5235. 7:32 on the morning news. Stay tuned on this cool morning in West Virginia. Hoppy's next with commentary. Good morning.
1: Here's the Metro News AccuWeather forecast. Today will bring partly sunny skies with a high of 80. Tonight, expect clear conditions with a low of 56. Tomorrow will be partly sunny with a high of 84. By Saturday, a mix of sun and clouds can be expected with a high of 85. With the Metro News AccuWeather forecast, I'm meteorologist Joe Lundberg.
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0: Good morning, 7:36 on the morning news. I'm Jeff Jenkins, and Talk Line host emeritus Hoppy Kirchville has this morning's commentary. Good morning, Hop.
10: Jeff, the traveling snake oil salesmen of the late 19th and early 20th centuries had their share of success for several reasons. They were effective pitchmen who sold hope in the form of miraculous cures from exotic but ultimately ineffective elixirs. They understood the importance of moving from town to town, knowing that the deception would eventually catch up with them if they stayed too long in one place. Well, snake oil may have disappeared, but con men never do. The techniques remain familiar. Some, like those behind

0: on Ponzi schemes promise extraordinary returns while paying early investors with money from new ones. Charles Ponzi became synonymous with the scheme, and Bernie Madoff later operated one of the largest financial frauds in history. Frank Abagnale impersonated a pilot, a doctor, a lawyer, while passing fraudulent checks, and on it goes with con men. Donald Trump reminds me of these and other confidence men, not because the tactics are identical, but because the central strategy is familiar: selling a compelling story, maybe a compelling story about oneself. Donald Trump rose to the highest office in the land by mastering the techniques of a political showman and confidence man on a national stage. His primary product has always been himself, and he has transformed personal charisma into political currency. Twice, he's convinced a majority of Americans that he alone could solve their problems. However, just like the ineffective snake oil, there comes a point when customers, at least some customers, begin to question what they bought. Trump's poll numbers have been declining significantly. Major surveys show his overall approval rating below 40%, with disapproval approaching 60%. A Washington Post poll found only 33% approved of his handling of the economy. Newsweek reported that Trump was underwater in every major battleground state 18 months into his second term. A new CNN poll found that 73% of U.S. adults say President Trump has not paid enough attention to the country's most important problems. The warning signs were evident in his recent speech. A president who asks for airtime to address the nation is expected to offer something meaningful. Instead, Trump's remarks relied heavily on familiar and false claims about election fraud, and he repeated exaggerated assertions about vulnerabilities in the electoral system. The reaction from fellow Republicans was revealing. Many had little to say about the address. The New York Times reported that even Fox News' morning program, which has traditionally been supportive of the president, gave the speech a little attention. Republicans on Capitol Hill grumbled that Trump was wasting time that should be spent on more relevant issues. Successful politicians understand that power is constantly shifting. Many Republicans remain willing to tie themselves to Trump's boat, but they're also watching the horizon. If that boat, Trump's boat, begins to founder, some will look for another vessel, and they see the troubles on the horizon. The war with Iran continues to expand. Gas and diesel fuel prices are increasing again. Families remain concerned about the rising cost of goods and services. Trump and members of his family have used political positions in ways critics have argued have benefited them personally. Meanwhile, how many Americans are really sitting around their kitchen table relitigating the 2020 election? Some argue Trump is engaged in classic misdirection. Create a spectacle over there so people pay less attention to what's happening right in front of them. Well, perhaps. But the strategy appears to be losing some of its effectiveness, if that's the strategy at all. Now, there are still plenty of believers who make their way to the front of the stage, captivated by Trump's razzle-dazzle performances. But as the polls suggest, the crowd behind them is thinning. They've heard the promises before, and the miracle tonic they were sold is not producing the results they were promised. The question for every huckster is always the same: how long will the customers keep buying? Jeff?
1: 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Time for a Thursday morning sports update with Daniel Woods. Good morning, Daniel.
2: Good morning, Jeff. We'll get an update from WVU men's basketball coach Ross Hodge today. He'll meet with the media this afternoon at 1:30 as the Mountaineers summer basketball practices continue. 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Also at the website, getting ready for day two of the 93rd West Virginia Open. 13-time state amateur champion Pat Carter is tied at the top of the leaderboard with Winfield High School alum Chris Williams. They're both 4-under. Round two gets started this morning. In Major League Baseball, the season closing in on 50 games left in the regular season. Wild card races wide open in both leagues. 9 teams within 3 games of claiming a playoff spot. The trade deadline coming up Monday as well. The Los Angeles Angels, the first team to make a substantial move, trading reliever Chase Silseth and catcher Logan Ohapi to the Texas Rangers. Silseth is the headliner in that deal with a .272 earned run average out of the L.A. bullpen this season. Morning news time is 7:42. The bats quieted. The Pittsburgh Pirates dropped the series against the Arizona Diamondbacks to fall two games out of the final National League wildcard spot.
3: Pirates were shut out Wednesday afternoon at PNC Park 3-0, so the Diamondbacks take 2 of 3. No comeback for the Pirates on Wednesday, as Eduardo Rodriguez pitched 8 innings of 5-hit shutout baseball to improve to 10-3. Earlier this season, he shut out the Pirates through 7 innings. Brandon Garcia, a scoreless 9th inning, earned his 2nd save. Jared Jones, tough luck loss, really. He gave up 3 runs in 6 innings, falls to 2-2. He actually pitched perfect ball through 3 innings, then gave up a leadoff double to Corbin Carroll in the 4th. 1 out later, Gabriel Moreno touched him up for a 2-run homer. And for Moreno, his 8th home run of the season. Max Kepler singled in a run in the 6th inning to give Arizona some insurance, and they would win it 3-0, again, to take 2 of 3 in the series. Greg Brown on your home for Pirates baseball.
2: After the loss, the Pirates are 2 games out of a playoff spot in a cluttered National League wildcard race. The Arizona Diamondbacks and Philadelphia Phillies are tied for the 2nd and 3rd wildcard spots, with the San Diego Padres 1.5 games back. The Miami Marlins, Washington Nationals, and the Pirates are tied 2 games apiece out of that 3rd and final position. The Pirates get a chance to bounce back this weekend with a 4-game series on the road against National League Central Division rival Cincinnati Reds. That starts tonight, a 7:10 first pitch that you can hear on 104.5 FM and 1440 AM WAJR. Johan Ramirez starts for the Bucks against Rhett Lauder. With sports, I'm Daniel Woods.
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0: Good morning. I'm Dave Wilson at the WAJR Anchor Desk. Metro News AccuWeather says it's going to be pretty nice today, partly sunny and 80. Details on the Metro News AccuWeather forecast are coming up. The State Public Service Commission is expected to render a decision later this year on the approval of a proposed natural gas-fired power plant here in Monongalia County. MonPower President Chris Beam says there are no plans by the company to close coal-fired power plants. He says they need all the power generation they can get.
1: Remember, we still have to meet the needs of our customers. So if I build a, you know, this is a proposed 1,200 megawatt plant. If I build that plant, in all intents and purposes, I have really five customers kind of lined up right now that takes more output than this plant will provide. And so then the question is, do you have to build another one? We're evaluating that currently today.
0: Beam says there's a big question about whether this plant will be enough and if they should build another operation. Beam was a guest yesterday on Metro News Talk Line. Governor Morrissey back in central West Virginia, where flood recovery efforts continue.
2: The governor traveled to Weston Wednesday for a flood update and praised the reopening of the Shop and Save, and also put out the call for volunteers with construction experience. And he also had harsh words for those considering less than ethical conduct.
3: Be on the lookout for people trying to rip you off, because the heavy hand of the state will come down hard on you if you steal from our people.
2: In a week, the National Guard has removed 6,000 tons of debris. That number could soar past 20,000. I'm Mike Nolting for WAJR Radio News.
0: There are close to two dozen businesses closed in Weston due to the flood. The water got 1 inch from getting into Appalachian Glass, where owner Chip Turner says he knows he's fortunate.
4: It got so high, I just kept saying, it's not coming in the building. It's not coming in the building. And then it got up, and I was like, it's not coming in the building. And it finally, it just started settling back down.
0: Turner says he feels for other business owners in Weston. He says it's an awful situation for many of them. Now, the governor is waiting to hear from President Trump on a request for a federal disaster declaration. Morrissey made the expedited request last weekend in seven counties. Morrissey's request, which included a letter of support from the state's congressional delegation, is seeking both individual and public assistance. A Preston County man is behind bars for allegedly stealing gasoline from several cars. State police say 23-year-old William Green caused nearly $5,000 in damages to cars in the Terra Alta area. Authorities say Green drilled into two cars at the Ball Auction property in the county. Troopers say surveillance video also showed Green stealing fuel from the vehicles. He's being held at Tigard Valley Regional Jail on $10,000 bail. Right now, it is 57 degrees in Morgantown. I'm Dave Wilson at the Anchor Desk. We'll get a full rundown on the Metro News AccuWeather forecast with meteorologist Joe Lundberg. Going to be pretty nice for the next several days. When's the next chance of showers and storms? Joe will let us know coming up on WAJR.
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0: The morning news continues. Dave Wilson here at the anchor desk. We'll be joined shortly by Metro News AccuWeather meteorologist Joe Lundberg. Weather for the next couple of days, well, it's just going to be nice for the end of July. Really no complaints when we're talking about temperatures hanging out in the lower to mid 80s with a blend of sun and clouds. I mean, you can't really ask for much better conditions this time of year. The dry, seasonable weather is going to continue as we get closer to the weekend. First part of the weekend's looking pretty good. Now the next chance for showers and thunderstorms will come on Sunday. Also see a little bit of a temperature drop back toward the 70s. Sunday and Monday, we could expect to see some showers and storms at times as we start to get the month of August underway. Hard to believe we're coming up on August. We'll get the detailed Metro News AccuWeather forecast with meteorologist Joe Lundberg. He's in right after this on the Voice of Morgantown, WAJR.
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7: Here's the Metro News AccuWeather forecast. Today will be partly sunny with a high of 80. Tonight will be clear with a low of 56. Tomorrow expects partly sunny skies with a high of 84. By Saturday, we'll see a mix of sun and clouds with a high of 85. Sunday will be cloudy, not as warm but humid, with a chance of a couple of showers and a thunderstorm, reaching a high of 76. Monday will bring times of clouds and sun with a chance of a couple of thunderstorms, especially late in the day. It will remain humid with a high of 81. With the Metro News AccuWeather forecast, I'm meteorologist Joe Lundberg.
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9: 7:57 on the morning news. Good morning, I'm Jeff Jenkins. Time for today's entertainment report, and we get that started with headlines from ABC's Michelle Franzen.
10: I just had to come over and introduce myself. Thomas Crown.
11: I know exactly who you are.
12: You can now steal a first look at Michael B. Jordan's remake of The Thomas Crown Affair. A new trailer for the romantic heist thriller shows Jordan, who also directed the movie, in character as the titular billionaire. It hits theaters March 5th, 2027.
13: The legend is that the crown can bring back the dead.
10: Think what I'm thinking?
13: Yeah.
12: Outer Banks is ready for one last adventure. The fifth and final season hits Netflix August 20th. The trailer's out now.
14: I'm going to do a Mrs. Doubtfire, but with football.
12: Chad Powers has a touchdown date. Hulu's Glenn Powell football comedy returns for season two on September 3rd. Disney is the parent company of Hulu and ABC News.
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0: Good morning. I'm Dave Wilson at the WAJR Anchor Desk. Metro News AccuWeather says it's going to be a nice day. Partly sunny skies, high 80. The details on the exclusive Metro News AccuWeather forecast are coming up. First Energy is developing plans for a gas-fired power plant here in Monongalia County. It'll be located right next to the coal-fired power plant at Fort Martin Power Station. First Energy President for West Virginia and Maryland, Chris Beam, says this will not replace coal-fired power plants.
1: We've been very clear that this is a plant in addition to the assets we currently have, which would be Fort Martin and Harrison. We have new load coming on. Fort Martin and Harrison cannot meet that need, so we still need Fort Martin and Harrison running. We're under testimony and oath saying that. This plant is an addition to, so this plant will run along with Fort Martin and Harrison. They'll all run.
0: The West Virginia Coal Association is among those opposed to the project. President Chris Hamilton has several concerns.
2: There's tremendous risk that the gas plant adds ratepayers, both industrial and residential, here within the state without many guarantees.
0: Both were recently guests on Metro News Talk Line. WVU will assume full control of the University Place apartment complex as part of a settlement with developers. The move settles a 2024 lawsuit over the complex's financing and management. University officials say the current student residents will see no changes to daily operations during that transition. The use of flock cameras or automated license plate readers has been a hot-button issue here in Monongalia County and around the state. The cameras have raised privacy concerns. Retired Morgantown Police Chief Ed Preston says technology is outpacing public policy.
3: I guarantee you nobody sat down 5 years ago and thought about, hey, I wonder if a 25-man police department could have surveillance and they could see all 50,000 people that drive into their city in a different day to go to Walmart.
0: The issue has been noticed by lawmakers. Monongalia County Delegate Evan Hansen plans to introduce legislation to create guardrails to limit ALPR's capabilities.
4: Going to make sure that they could only be used for very specific law enforcement purposes and cannot be used to track people's movements. It's going to require that any data that's collected has to be permanently deleted within a really short period of time.
0: There's bipartisan support on the issue. The House Freedom Caucus has opposed the cameras. A Fairmont man awaiting trial for drug trafficking charges facing new charges in Marion County for allegedly intimidating a witness. Police say 36-year-old Michael Fisher harassed the witness online for cooperating with investigators. Fisher is now jailed on $50,000 bond. West Virginia's four-day back-to-school sales tax holiday begins Friday at midnight. That'd be tonight, and runs through Monday. The state's 6% sales tax is waived for eligible purchases, including specific school supplies, instructional materials, clothing, sporting equipment, and laptops or tablets. According to the governor's office, West Virginians saved over $3.5 million during last year's holiday. Right now, it is 57 degrees in Morgantown. I'm Dave Wilson at the Anchor Desk on WAJR.
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8: The Pittsburgh Pirates aim to bounce back from a series loss tonight, starting a four-game series against the Cincinnati Reds. The Bucs dropping 2 out of 3 against the Arizona Diamondbacks to fall 2 games out of a playoff spot this week. The rubber match decided 3-0 in favor of Arizona. Jared Jones was perfect through 3 innings, but Gabriel Moreno opened the scoring with a ball over the PNC Park fence.
9: Lefty pitchers, the 0-1 now to Moreno. It's a fly ball plenty deep towards center field. Back toward the wall, and it is gone. Gabriel Moreno on an 0-1 pitch. Hits a 2-run homer, his 8th. 2-0 Arizona. Just the second home run by a right-handed batter off of Jared Jones this season.
8: Lefty Eduardo Rodriguez held the Pirates at bay throughout the game, keeping Arizona in front. Max Kepler gave him a little bit of insurance in the sixth.
9: 2-2 offering. Line drive, base hit into right field. Now that was hit hard, and it's 3-0. Max Kepler, who had three hits on Monday, delivers a two-out RBI single to right to bring home Moreno. Marte stops at second.
8: That 3-0 score held up through the final innings. Rodriguez picks up his 10th win of the season. He allowed just five hits to the Pirates in eight scoreless innings and a walk as well. He struck out two. Brandon Garcia picked up his second save of the season for Arizona. Jones takes the loss for the Pirates. He allowed three runs over six innings of work and struck out five. Carmen Majinski closed it out with three scoreless innings for the Bucks. 7-10 the first pitch tonight for the Pirates and the Reds in Cincinnati. Johan Ramirez gets the start as the Pirates go to a bullpen day. Rhett Lauder will make the start for Cincinnati. NFL training camps are open around the league, and the Los Angeles Rams are keeping an eye on their former Defensive Player of the Year, Aaron Donald, as he's considering a return from retirement. Former NFL Defensive Player of the Year, Myles Garrett, is headed into his first season with the Rams and says he welcomes the opportunity to play alongside Donald.
10: Everyone who's been a rusher from anywhere across the line, that they have a lot of respect for him. And I don't want to push him one way or another. You know, if he's here, I'm going to be excited to be his teammate, his partner in crime. And I think we can do great things.
8: All 32 NFL training camps are open as of Wednesday. With sports, I'm Daniel Woods.
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14: We are just days away from the start of WVU preseason football camp. 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
14: With the start of camp just days away, sophomore Scotty Fox and junior transfer Michael Hawkins are preparing to battle for the starting quarterback job. The offense for the Mountaineers will be built around top running back transfer Cam Cook. The offensive line should be deeper and improved. Mountaineer coach Rich Rodriguez is optimistic about the wide receiver position.
18: The wide receiver room, I think, is... he's got a chance to show the most improvement. You know, Jaden being healthy would start, but you got DJ Epps, who's played very productive. John Nider, those guys are highly productive guys at wide receiver. And so I think we've got more experience, even though it doesn't look like we got more experience. We got more experience at wideout than we've had since we've been there with that. I like our tight end room. You know, defensively, there's a lot of unknowns, but there were also a lot of productive guys we thought we found out of the portal as well.
14: Senior Jaden Brame, and is his third season with the Mountaineers, and still has the potential to be a number one wideout, although he's played just seven games because of injuries. DJ Epps had 47 catches, five touchdowns at Troy last year. John Nider had 27 catches and two scores at Connecticut last year. The defense should have more length, be more athletic, and have more depth, even though there are very few returnees. Linebacker Ben Cutter and defensive lineman Corey McIntyre are among the few returning players for the Mountaineers on the defensive side. Preseason camp for West Virginia is scheduled to open Tuesday, a little over 1 month prior to the regular

0: season opener. West Virginia will host Coastal Carolina Saturday, September 5th at noon in the regular season opening contest. With the Golden Blue Report, I'm Kyle Wiggs, Metro News Sports.
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2: Here's the Metro News AccuWeather forecast. Today will be partly sunny with a high of 80. Tonight will be clear with a low of 56. Tomorrow expects partly sunny skies with a high of 84. By Saturday, we'll see a mix of sun and clouds with a high of 85. Sunday will be cloudy, not as warm but humid, with a chance of a couple of showers and a thunderstorm, reaching a high of 76. Monday will bring times of clouds and sun with a chance of a couple of thunderstorms, especially late in the day. It will remain humid with a high of 81. With the Metro News AccuWeather forecast, I'm meteorologist Joe Lundberg.
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14: 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It's Thursday in the house. Ain't that right, Joe Nelson?
15: Thursday
14: in the house. Good show. Joe Nelson is back from vacation. Mm-hmm. And you know what he brought back? He brought back some delicious Old Bay goldfish.
15: Oh, yeah. That was awesome.
14: I don't know. This is. I'm in no way, shape, or form make any money off of goldfish, the food, or the animal. However, he brought back this bag of Old Bay goldfish, and it was delicious. Mm-hmm. So, and I say, where can you find these? He goes, well, you got to know somebody. You got to have a guy. So, Joe, next time you see your guy, get me some goldfish, man.
15: You can go on Amazon, too, if you guys want to do that.
14: The secret's out. Okay. So, Joe's back from vacation, but I know a lot of folks are in and out from vacation, and, you know, this summer is kind of moving along, and things tend to kind of get in a bog or a quagmire. Those are my vocabulary words for the kids that are going back to school here soon. And you're trying to figure out, you know, what can we do? What can we do? So, Joe's got a couple of things. We got a couple of things that you may be able to participate in this weekend, and I saw something that's really cool that you can do on Saturday, Joe.
15: What you got?
14: It is Terrific Turtles, and that's at the West Virginia Botanic Garden on Tyrone Road in Morgantown. There is a herpetologist and a doctoral student, Sarah Spade. She's going to investigate turtle species that are residing in the Tibbs Run Reservoir, and participants have the opportunity to observe wild turtles, captured turtles, and trapped turtles, and an educational ambassador turtle. There's just a whole lot of turtles. I'm just saying, you know, turtle power. That sounds like fun. So that's going on 10 a.m. West Virginia Botanic Gardens. The cost for that is $15. There's some other stuff that you can get into this weekend I thought was really cool. On August 3rd, which is you're on the other side of the weekend by then. However, it's a Monday, and it's a 2026 Summer Art Camp Animal Lovers.
15: Interesting.
14: I'm an animal lover.
15: Yeah, of course.
14: Joe's an animal lover. Mm-hmm. Now, this is you'll have to kind of go online. It's at the Wow Factory.
15: Okay.
14: At University Avenue in Star City. There's a whole lot of things going on, so I would just check out the Wild Factory, Animal Lovers. And of course, if you don't know what the Wild Factory is, it's a place where you get to go be creative.
15: Yeah, they were they're friends of the show.
14: Yeah,
15: and
14: they've
15: done so many events for the community over the years, so give them a shot. They're pretty solid.
14: Well, if you're an animal lover, we're talking about turtles and puppy dogs and kittens and all that stuff. But I think we're going to switch the mode, you know, because as the summer goes along, things tend to get a little bit stale. You know, we kind of like you're trying to figure out what's going on. But we're going to keep things fresh right now because we're going to bring on Willow Helen.

0: from the Morgantown Farmers Market to talk about all the fresh stuff that is going on at the Farmers Market. Good morning, Willow. How are you?
1: I'm doing good. How are you?
0: I'm doing excellent. And, you know, I had my cup of coffee, or at least two sips of it. I learned two sips of coffee is enough to get the ball rolling. How about for you? Are you a coffee drinker?
1: I'm not, but I am a big tea drinker, I have not had my morning tea yet. I'm going to be making that right after.
0: What's your tea variety that you use?
1: I really like some chai teas. Mm-hmm. Actually, one of my vendors at the farmer's market, she makes a variety of herbal teas that she grows the herbs and everything and makes a bunch of different blends. So I've been really enjoying a couple different kinds from her.
0: Excellent. You want to give her a shout out? Who is it?
1: Yeah, it's Evans Knob Farm. It's run by Kathy Evans, and she just has a great selection of fresh produce as well as the teas and the herbs and all kinds of stuff. She does some wool crafts as well and some goat's milk soap and all kinds of stuff.
0: Okay, so I'm glad that you're on your business right now, because you're like, I'm here to promote the farmer's market, so let's get right into it. So, it's getting towards that time of summer where people are starting to harvest a few crops, and so there should be like some fresh produce right on hand. Plus, you kind of have the news is weird with all the different other things that you can get from other places, so why not shop locally within farms within 50 miles of Morgantown? So for folks who don't know or maybe are on or new to the farmer's market or the concept, why don't you tell them about what you got going on at the Morgantown Farmer's Market?
1: So at the Morgantown Farmer's Market this weekend, we're going to have a bunch of different varieties of fresh produce. Corn is now officially in season, so I have a couple vendors bringing some corn. So if you're wanting some of that, you better stop by early in the morning.
0: Oh, yeah.
1: Before it runs out.
0: Some good sweet corn.
1: Yeah. It's really good, I will say. Then we have some fresh lettuce and everything. All kinds of good stuff.
0: And what time do things kick off?
1: The market starts at 8:30 and it goes to 12, and it happens every Saturday down on 400 Spruce Street under that pavilion is where you can find us.
2: And we're here with Willow Helen with the Morgantown Farmers Market. And Willow, you mentioned earlier in the program that of some of the vendors that are going to be attending, you mentioned the farm that sells tea. Now, what other vendors are going to be showing up this weekend, and where are they based out of?
1: So our vendors are within a 50-mile radius of Morgantown, and I have people coming from all over. I have some from Maryland, some from deep into West Virginia, all over, really.
0: And, you mentioned the tea was something that you particularly enjoy, and also it seems like a lot of the farms, they bring multiple items, like a whole gambit of things that you can, buy and use. So, what other favorites do you have? I know there's a mushroom guy. I've seen a mushroom guy out there. There's like some honey. What other the big ballers are coming out?
1: So we have a guy that makes homemade kombucha with seasonal flavors. They're constantly coming up with new flavors every single week. They include ingredients from some of the other vendors to help make their product.
0: Oh, that's
1: so that
0: cool.
1: Also made locally as well. We have some bakery people, and they also get a lot of their ingredients from some of the other vendors. And there's some like sourdough, some savory treats, some sweet treats, all kinds of good stuff with the bakery people. We have a couple different bakeries. We have Just Simply, we have Patty's Pastries, and This and That Bakery, all really good.
0: And it is cool because, right, you can like walk around and spend a day, meet your neighbors, make a friend. Like, it's like kind of a social event.
1: Yeah, it's a very social event. There's always everybody is talking to the farmers, to each other. It's a really good chance to get to know all of the farmers and vendors that are making and producing the food that you're buying and stuff. And if you have any questions, they are great people and sources to talk to and get any kind of information about what's going on, what's in season, how to cook different vegetables that you may be unfamiliar with. So it's really great to talk to the different farmers and vendors.
0: That's great. Get to know your neighbors, get to know where your food comes from, and, you know, build community and connect all at the Morgantown's Farmer's Market. Those are like extra benefits. They might have been the bug, but now they're the benefit. So get out to the Morgantown Farmer's Market this Saturday. It'll be going on from 8 a.m. to noon down at Spruce Street Pavilion in downtown Morgantown. And then you also have the Wednesday market still. Is that right?
1: Yes, we do. We still have a Wednesday market going, and that will go until October. We're every Wednesday down at Milan Park under the pavilion there at the Monongalia County Center. It's 4 to 7 every week. There's not as many vendors, but we still do have a lot of the produce that everybody's looking for when they go to the market. We have some bakers still there. Our honey guy, he goes to the Wednesday market. So we have a lot of stuff. So if you're not able to make it to the Saturday market, if you work, if it's a little too early for your schedule, you can always stop down at the Wednesday market in the evening.
0: All right. You can keep things fresh with the Morgantown Farmers Market. Thank you so much for coming on the show, Willow, and telling us all about your great summer-long activity.
1: Yeah, thank you for having me.
0: Oh, wow. Joe.
2: Yo.
0: That's cool, man.
2: I know, right?
0: You keeping things fresh?
2: Oh, of course.
0: All right. Joe's going to keep things fresh. It's cool. You can go twice a week. We'll be back with more great events going on here in the University City. 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
0: 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Aristotle Jones here, the Appalachian Soul Man, putting the AJ in WAJR, at least on Thursdays. And we got good show, Joe.
2: Y'all.
0: He's over there riding the dials. Mm-hmm. So, Joe, man, you know, there's lots of reasons to be excited and to sing and dance and celebrate. Mm-hmm. But I tell you what, if you want to get out and do some dancing tonight, you can check out the Latin Night with live music by Sabro Sohn. Going on at Love Live Dance on Holland Avenue in Morgantown, West Virginia, and it's a night of amazing rhythms and Latin bands, and we've have Jose Ramirez. I talked to him, and he's going to tell us all about the vibe he wants to set.
11: So first is to engage the community. So we are moving from we're a band that we play to be engaged, like to and make changes, like especially

0: mostly people to know about Latin culture, people like, because there are a lot of nice things there. So what we're doing with this is giving the opportunity to the community to know more about the music, about the dancing, about the culture, and especially to like have a living example of what Latin culture is, and not just necessarily guided by, I don't know, a Siri or like what the news said. It's like, hey, let's know the people, let's get an interaction. And this is something that we are planning to do every last Thursday of the month. So, and then it's like, okay, we come here, we dance, we sing together, and then they transform the perspective of the people.
1: So you can join Jose Ramirez and his band Sabro Song Latin Band. Tonight is going on at Love Live Dance on Holland Avenue in Morgantown. Salsa group classes start at 7 p.m. The live music, it goes on from 7:30 to 9 p.m. So you don't need to know how to do any salsa dancing. They're going to show you. Hey, I can see you doing some salsa dancing,
2: you know,
1: Joe.
2: You know.
1: All right. And speaking of salsa dancing, you want to make your way around the bases and head home this summer. And the West Virginia Black Bears, if you haven't been up to the ballpark and been able to see the amazing views as they hit home runs over the fences, now's the time to do it. And, of course, when you come around home, you got to do a little shake and bake, a little salsa dance. But we have Lee Ann from the West Virginia Black Bears on to tell us all about the great events they have going on and their promotions that they'll have going on this weekend and beyond. How you doing this morning, Leanne?
3: Great. How are you guys doing?
1: Doing well. Are you into Latin dancing? Do you do any salsa or cumbia?
3: You know what? I love it. I haven't done it for so long, and I was listening to you guys talk about it. I'm like, I didn't know that was in Morgantown. That's fantastic.
1: Yes. See, there's so much to do here in Morgantown, and especially like with the West Virginia Black Bears, too. There's tons of really cool games going on and promotions. Why don't you give folks a kind of a glimpse inside the ballpark?
3: Of course. This weekend especially, we have so much going on. Today, we have our Reader's Choice Discount Award still. We're up for an award for Dominion Post for Reader's Choice, and we decided to just do a thank you. $10 tickets, 4 for $35 the rest of today. Tomorrow is our Pittsburgh Pirates night. It's also a fireworks night presented by Core Donate Life. And then Saturday, the big one, we've got the Bluey and Bingo meet and greet at the ballpark. So we're really excited to see Bingo and Bluey. If you're a fan of the show at all, they'll be there at 6 p.m. first pitch. And then Sunday, we have Bark in the Park, our second Bark in the Park day of the year. And hopefully, fingers crossed with the weather, but we have a Dachshund Derby planned, and I really want to see the Wiener Dogs race. So, fingers crossed.
1: I love it. There's so much. So let's break it down. So for folks who haven't come out to a ball game yet, I know West Virginia Black Bears have been in the town for several years now, but if you haven't made it out to a ball game, what's the average ticket price? I know you mentioned $10 customer appreciation, but for the other evenings, what is the ticket price cost?
3: We try to keep it as reasonably priced as possible. We're $15 or less for most games.
1: No, you can't beat
3: that. But today, specifically, we're doing actually a giveaway, and I was really happy to hop on the radio. We're doing a giveaway for the first 50 people to sign up for our text message service. It's just on our website. It's literally at the very top where it just says sign up for Black Bears text messages. The first 50 people today who just sign up for this after this interview, we're going to give you guys a pair of free tickets. So 100 free tickets today.
1: Boom. Morgantown weekend drop. Nice. We'll give them the website. Like spell it out. Say it real slow for them.
3: Absolutely. 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
1: All right. And what do they get when they go there, the first 50 people again?
3: The first 50 people are going to get a pair of free tickets. If you sign up for our text message service, there's a link at the very top of our website. The menu, it just says sign up for Black Bears text messages.
1: Oh, wow. So there you go. Mm-hmm. So, and once again, like just run through, this weekend is the weekend that people want to come out, or a weekend that you have a lot going on. So once again, just walk through all of the events that you have going on this week.
3: So tonight we have our Reader's Choice discount day. Tomorrow is our Friday night firework day with Pittsburgh Pirates will be there, the Pirate Parrot, the Bucko Brigade, and a couple of the pierogies. And then Saturday, meet Bluey and Bingo. It's going to be a big one. First pitch at 6 p.m. Sunday, fingers crossed, we've got Bark in the Park coming up. I really, really want to see some of those dogs. It's the best thing in the world to have Bark in the Park twice in a season.
2: Absolutely. Leanne, one question. Regarding the Bark in the Park, what do you need to bring, vaccination papers, anything like that?
3: Actually, we have it on the website. If anyone wants to go and check out any of the Bark in the Park information, there's a link under our schedule and events page just for Bark in the Park with all the information for what you need, what your dog needs, and what we'll actually have going on that day.
4: Awesome.
1: So I'm thinking you can have another promotion later on, salsa dancing at the park. We can work that out.
3: Whenever you guys were saying that, I was like, you know what,
1: that'd
3: be awesome if we could do something like that. Let's talk about this after.
1: All right, yeah. All right, so Leanne, thank you so much for coming on. Once again, if you go to, what's the website again?
3: WestVirginiaBlackBears.com.
1: You can, and the first 50 people, according to Leanne, can get a special treat when you go to WestVirginiaBlackBears.com. Thank you so much for coming on this morning and telling us all about the cool stuff you got going on top of the hill.
3: Thank you so much, guys. Have a nice day.
2: Thank you, Leanne. And yeah, real quick, Aristotle, before we hit the break here, there is going to be an event that's taking place at United Methodist Church on Saturday. It's going to be a benefit dinner for one of their parishioners. It's going to be $10. It'll rent starting off around 5 o'clock, and it's going to have a full-fledged dinner along with raffles and various prizes. So just something to pass on to the community if they're looking to do something. That we're looking to get a good locally made meal to help someone out in the community.
1: Absolutely. We here in Morgantown, we build the scene we want to be a part of.
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1: And that means community showing up for each other.
2: Yes, sir.
1: And I love that. So we'll be back after the break with Vincent Kitch. 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
6: There's nothing like a Morgantown weekend. 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
1: Oh, yeah. Welcome back to Morgantown Weekend. In Morgantown, I got one question for you. Are you tough enough? Because the fabulous Thunderbirds are coming to Morgantown this Friday. I'm talking about tomorrow, down to the Ruby Summer Concert Series. And you need to get on down there because it's going to be a good show. Mm-hmm. And we got Vincent Kitch from the city of Morgantown.
10: Who's that?
1: Who's that guy? He's here with us. And we were just talking about some amazing stats. From that the Ruby Summer Concert Series can be attributed to, and so you're telling me about how many people have showed up, how many states they've been from. Why don't you kind of, you know, it's an amazing economic boom to the region to have the amphitheater down in the concerts every week. So why don't you tell us a little bit about that?
10: Yeah, you know, and we've got some amazing tools working with the CVB and Main Street. They operate a software called Placer AI, which really lets us track how many people come. It talks about restaurants and hotels, so it's some really fabulous stuff. And considering we've had a straight up cancellation. We've had a couple rainy, iffy nights. We've had over 33,000 people already, and we still have five shows to go, and 29 different states. People have come from 20.

0: Could be a lot of money, but you know, we try to be real with our numbers. We try to be
1: No. Nobody wants to, you know.
0: But I have a hard number now on Everclear, which was 10,500.
1: Wow. Ooh. It was jam-packed.
2: Yeah, I think you could see that,
0: and,
2: too.
0: Right. And I talked to this company years ago, when right after the Smash Mouth thing, and at that time they told me there were like 11,000 people that came into the park for at least 15 minutes on that day, and I was like, that's not possible. Well, actually now it is, because that's kind of what we bridge it at. We say, if you were there 15 minutes in that time frame, yeah, it's very cool.
1: And you know, and I've been down to several shows this summer, and there's really something for everybody during this. And I know we talked at the beginning of the year about how rock heavy you thought it was, like 90s rock, but the nostalgia's in.
0: Yeah.
1: And so I think that actually adds to the flavor. But before we move on, I have to say, anyone who missed the Warren Treaty last weekend, it was a show with Kindred Valley, first of all, it was wonderful. Great. And then the Warren Treaty just literally smashed the stage with how like much energy they brought. It was great.
0: It was a fabulous show, and all the comments online, people are like, oh my god, everyone should see this, it might be the best show we've ever seen, and just really great artists, and it was a good concert. But yeah, you know, that's what we do, we try to bring great music of all kinds,
1: and it's literally something for everybody, because there was a Vince Herman, the Cooley Gang this summer, there was of course the AC/DC Thunderstruck and all the tribute bands. But now we get to really flex the nostalgia muscle. When I first saw the Fabulous Thunderbirds on the lineup, I go, that name sounds familiar, but I'm not really sure who it is.
0: Right.
1: And then I heard the song, and I was like, what? This is like me being a kid of the 80s and 90s, the background of every action movie.
0: Wrap it up, or are you tough enough? Yeah, exactly.
1: So tell us how excited you are to have the Fabulous Thunderbirds this week.
0: I think it's very cool. You know, they are actually, I think, the first band that we booked for this season, and it was like in October, because people always ask, I was like, the routing sheets came by, and I went, oh, they have this Friday night. Why don't we see if they're available? And so that was, I think, the first band we booked. And again, it was that throwback, you know, and it's Austin. I always have to weasel in an Austin connection there.
1: Yes.
0: Many years there. You know, ZZ Top hasn't showed up yet, but, you know, it's not about, it's not beyond our thought.
1: It's great. And you know who's really excited about this one? Kyle Wiggs.
2: Yes, he is. Oh my goodness.
1: WAJR's own Kyle Wiggs. He said they had one of the best blues harmonica players in the business. And so with the Fabulous Thunderbirds, also West Side Rhythm and Brass are going to be performing.
0: Yeah.
1: And we got Belinda Nicholas. She's going to be singing with a nice horn band. It's going to be a great show.
0: Yeah, they're bringing the big band. I felt like maybe I should walk down there with a trombone and do a little auditioning, maybe get in either of these bands. I could probably play tough enough.
1: You can ride on there. Dance, you know, you got to get active.
0: Yeah. I'll stick to the trombone. But yeah, I think it's going to be a fun night. It's going to be a bluesy night. It's going to be a raucous time.
1: Yeah, and so who else are you excited about coming up in the next weeks?
0: Well, you know, Who's Bad, probably people figured out that it's a Michael Jackson tribute. But it's a really great Michael Jackson tribute, and I thought that would be exciting. And
1: the heavy hitters will be playing with them.
0: Then. Yeah.
1: I saw the heavy hitters a couple weeks ago, and they sound better than they've ever sounded. Yep. Folks are really going to get a big surprise for how big they've gotten.
0: Well, and then you got Motorcycle Drive-By coming to open for Hanson.
1: Yes.
0: Which, you know, every soccer mom between, you know, 30 and 50 is excited about.
1: Well, Mbop now.
2: Well, I also just want to affirm that. I was talking with people all the way up in Pittsburgh, Pennsylvania. I mean, it's not really that much of a surprise. You said you had 39 states to
0: 29,
2: show.
0: 29. We're working on 30 now. We'll see.
2: 29. But literally, they said that as soon as they saw that in April, they were already making plans to travel with the Morgantown.
1: Absolutely.
0: Yeah.
1: Well, people forget it's a free show.
2: Right.
0: Yeah. And
1: it's a headliner.
0: You know?
1: Yeah, you're getting a national headliner or a national touring act for free.
0: Yeah.
1: And like then these acts don't play. They're coming and bringing their A game. They're excited to perform for the folks here. Like, I'm just saying, just to go back to Warren Treaty, whenever they did Country Roads.
0: Right. Which is the song they sing.
1: And the song they sing.
0: But, then they got the response that they get when you sing that song here. So
1: Vincent, also, you know, like as the summer's gone on, you know, folks have found themselves, you know, just enjoying it, you know, with the weather's kind of flexible. However, there's always good food. Once again, I want to give a shout out to the food vendors. If you just want to pop down there for dinner, you can do that.
0: I mean, I tell everybody there's always everything from dinner to dessert, because we've got burgers and Puerto Rican food and hot dogs and stuffed baked potatoes and, you know, funnel cakes and corn dogs, but we've got lemonade, and there's adult beverages as well.
1: Yes.
0: There's desserts, and so there's a little bit of everything there, and Rev's Barbecue. So you can get what you need down there. You can bring what you want.
1: So
0: get what you need or bring what you want.
1: You can get what you
0: wrap it up and bring it.
1: That's right. That's right. So with the adult.

0: beverages. I know, folks. Like, how does that work if people want to come down and enjoy themselves?
1: Sure. I mean, we have a vendor who sells beer and alcohol in the park. And, you know, if you have your ID and you go down there and get in that line, you can buy it. We do allow people to bring food and drinks into the park. We just ask for no glass and, you know, bring your coolers and be responsible. And it's a great time.
0: All right. So Vincent Kitsch, here he is. He's talking about the Ruby Summer Concert Series. 33,000 people this summer, 29 different states, tons of fun. You got about 10 seconds. Why don't you give folks your best elevator pitch to get them to come out this weekend?
1: It's the best thing to do in the summer in Morgantown. Come on down to the Ruby Amphitheater.
0: All right.
2: Less than 10 seconds.
0: That's less than 10 seconds. Vincent's a pro. He's hopefully get on stage with his trombone. I'm Aristotle and Jones, and this is Morgantown Weekend. We got good show, Joe Nelson. Y'all. We will be back next week. I encourage you all to get out and do something fun and tell a good story next
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4: Iran targets American troops in Jordan again. I'm Dave Anthony, Fox News. But like the last time, the missiles launched were shot down. The U.S. retaliated last night for that first attack aimed at a U.S. base.
5: President Trump told Fox News yesterday that Iran was going to get a beating. U.S. Central Command said dozens of targets belonging to Iran's Revolutionary Guard were hit in an operation lasting over 2 hours. Military command centers, missile and drone facilities, and coastal surveillance and defense sites. This week has seen the conflict expand with the first public announced joint U.S.-Saudi strikes targeting Iranian proxies in Iraq.
4: Fox's Jonathan Savage. And as President Trump considers an even more intense round of bombing, Reuters reports China could get involved, providing Iran with hundreds of shoulder-fired air defense missiles that could target Americans, like the fighter jets shot down in Iran earlier this year. The president reacted, saying this about China's leader.
6: That would be surprising. He told me very strongly he wouldn't partake. And he knows I'd be quite disappointed.
4: It is sentencing day in Georgia for a father, 2 days after his school shooter son got life in prison.
7: Colin Gray was found guilty of murder and manslaughter charges in March for buying his son Colt the AR-15-style rifle the 14-year-old ended up using to fatally shoot four people at Appalachian High School in 2024. Prosecutors say the father also left the gun unsecured in their house despite warnings that the teen was a danger to others.
4: Fox's Kristen Goodwin. We just got updates to the economy showing an unexpected slowdown in GDP growth, 1.5% in the second quarter, down from 2.1 in the first 3 months of the year. We also got an inflation report, and like earlier ones, the PCE index shows a slight price decline in June.
8: Month over month, we saw a decline of 0.1%. Year over year, we gained 3.7%.
4: Fox Business Network Cheryl Cassone, that June decline was expected, but inflation may be back up this month as oil and gas got pricier the last few weeks with resumed U.S. and Iran fighting. 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
10: Good morning, I'm Dave Wilson at the WAJR Anchor Desk. Metro News AccuWeather says, going to be a nice day, partly sunny and a high 80. We'll get the detailed Metro News AccuWeather forecast with meteorologist Joe Lundberg in just a moment. Data centers will pay for the electricity they use. That's the word from OnPower President Chris Beam. He says once a natural gas power plant is built here in Monongalia County, the data center it will power will pay for it.
11: We've set this up where the customer that will take service from this new asset is that customer will take on all the costs associated with the asset that serves them. So if it's a 100-megawatt customer and it's a 100-megawatt plant, they'll pay for the entire plant.
10: Until then, MonPower is seeking an upfront surcharge from its other customers. Beam was a guest on Metro News Talk Line.

0: yesterday. The Public Service Commission is considering the approval of that plant at the Fort Martin Power Station. The State Election Commission is scheduled to meet next week to consider two letters calling for the disqualification of now former Fayette County Delegate Elliot Pritz from the ballot. Pritt is currently in jail, charged with federal crimes involving his alleged grooming of a 15-year-old girl. Governor Morrissey is back in Lewis County for an update on the flood recovery. He says donations have been pouring in, but what's needed now most is people.
1: We need construction volunteers to help in a lot of different ways.
0: About 6,000 tons of debris have been removed so far. A Shop and Save has reopened after both of the county's grocery stores were damaged in the flooding. Arizona shut out the Pirates 3-0. Diamondbacks now sit two games up on the Pirates for the final NL wildcard spot. Pat Carter and Chris Williams start the day, both tied at 4-under after the first round of the West Virginia Open. We have more from Joe Brocato over at the website, WVMetroNews.com. 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
2: Pirates begin a two-city, eight-game road trip, the first of four against the Cincinnati Reds on Thursday night. This is Greg Brown. Hope you'll join us for all the action. Pirates and Reds from Cincy. 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
4: Here's the Metro News AccuWeather forecast. Today, expect partly sunny skies with a high of 80. Tonight will be clear with a low of 56. Tomorrow will bring more partly sunny conditions with a high of 84. Moving on to Saturday, we can look forward to a mix of sun and clouds and a high of 85. Sunday will be cloudy and slightly cooler but humid with a chance of showers and a thunderstorm and a high of 76. By Monday, anticipate intervals of clouds and sunshine with a chance of late thunderstorms in the humid conditions and a high of 81. With the Metro News AccuWeather forecast, I'm meteorologist.
5: This is the talk of the town. From Morgantown to Clarksburg, if it's happening, we're talking about it. 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Now, here is your host for the talk of the town, Mike Nolting.
6: A good Thursday morning. We're just about there. One more day and the weekend is here. It is 9:06, fair skies and 64 degrees. Mike Nolting, and welcome to Talk of the Town. You're going to find me out on X as your news guy. And producing our program today, we've got Kyle Wiggs. You'll be able to get Kyle at 800-765-8255. And the text line, that is open and active. That number, 304-TALK-304. Well, today we're going to speak with State Senator Ben Queen. We're going to be talking about the West Virginia Film Tax Credit Program, and it also just so happens that Ben is in Lewis County today, and we're going to be getting a flood update from him as well. At 9:15, we're going to check in with Randy Sanders. He's the spokesman for the city of Buchanan. They've got a special city council meeting that is gaveling in right now, and we're going to get an update from Randy. I'm going to talk about their status, what's happening in Buchanan right now, maybe some of the things that they need. And then we're going to talk about volunteer teams, because yesterday the governor said one of the biggest needs on the ground right now are teams of people that know a little bit about hammers, nails, saws, and drills and stuff like that. So we're going to talk with Randy and find out the right way to put together a volunteer team to go down there to help out. But we're going to start off the program with the Director of Arts and Culture from the city of Morgantown, Vincent Kitch, because this weekend on the waterfront, it's going to be a big show, isn't it, Vincent?
7: Yeah, we're going to have some fun down there this week.
6: It is the fabulous Thunderbirds, and let's see, the last time they put a record out, I think, was June of 24. And, you know, it's got some guest musicians on it. I'm sure they'll bring some of that tunage to the party.
7: I think, you know, people think of them as being that gritty Texas rhythm and blues band from the 80s or whatever. But, you know, a lot of these artists, they don't stop making music. You're going to see that with a lot of the artists we have. And so for them to put out a compilation album like that with all those great musicians on there, that's it's going to be a fun night.
6: You know, I think one of the ways to look at that, Vincent, is that if you're a musician, you're a musician, but the critical acclaim and commercial success, that kind of ebbs and flows with the career.
7: Sure it does. It does with all of the

0: artists, you know. That's just the cycle of life, and a lot of them write it their entire life and keep going. I mean, look at the Oaks, look at, you know, Don McLean, look at these people in their 80s that are out there still getting on stage. Def Leppard, whatever. They're all doing it.
1: Steven Tyler did it until he couldn't.
0: Right.
1: Yeah.
0: Huey Lewis.
1: Yeah, I mean, you know. There you go. Another great example. Okay, so the Fabulous Thunderbirds, unlike maybe other bands with a little bit of age on them, these are the Fabulous Thunderbirds.
0: Yeah, the original guy, the original singer that we all know from the recordings, and then this band that he's had has been the same band for like the last 30 years, so it's going to be a night of that gritty rhythm and blues. And of course, we're going to open it up with Belinda Nichols and the West Side Rhythm and Blues Band. There's another musical, local musical family, and I just think for the blues lovers, it's going to be a great show.
1: Okay, good. Now, let's see, what time do things get started?
0: Music's Arts at 7 every week, and you know, there's all kinds of food and drinks at the park, so bring it or come and get it.
1: That's exactly right. And if you do bring a pet, make sure you got a leash. Make sure that your pet likes people, because there's going to be a ton of them down there.
0: Yes, that's for sure. They have to be behaved. People and pets have to be behaved at the Ruby Amphitheater.
1: Both.
0: Exactly.
1: Do. Hey, what do the numbers look like so far this year?
0: Yeah, it's been crazy. We just were looking yesterday. We've had over 33,000 people at the park, and you know, a vast majority of those come within, I would say, 50 miles of the park. We know that, but 29 different states, West Virginia being one of those, have been at concerts at the park, and we can track that through some really great AI tracking tools that we have, and it's just really opening up. We confirmed that the Everclear attendance was 10,500 for the course of the night, and that's absolutely defendable numbers. So it's
1: scary
0: stuff, but it's great.
1: So let's break that down, because I thought that the maximum capacity was 5.
0: Well, there's 1,500 seats, and we talk about 2,000 sort of being, you know, comfortable. But over the course of the night, for the 4th of July, we regularly have 7,000 people in the park. And that we're defining that as basically Decker's Creek down to the Walnut Street Landing, and from the park, the boulevard, our parking lot, and around the depot. Then you have to be in there for at least 15 minutes. Mm-hmm. And if you spent 15 minutes at some point, and we can tell you how many are there at 6, how many are there at 7, 8, it shows you, and you know, the peak around 9 o'clock when the headliners are in full swing, and then it tailors off. But we can also know that, you know, how many people come and go and when they leave. It's really cool.
1: I hate to say this, but there are a lot of people with tinfoil hats on that are saying, what are they doing?
0: I know. But, you know, when you click those buttons on your cell phone with location services, there's a company out there somewhere tracking you, you know.
1: Oh, okay.
0: Lots of companies, actually, I think.
1: That's exactly what I
0: It's like, too. We're not doing this, but there are companies in the United States that do this, and other places, I'm sure.
1: Okay, so the Fabulous Thunderbirds. Now, just to refresh the audience memory on the opening act.
0: Yeah, the West Side Rhythm and Blues, Belinda Nichols, again, a very local musical family, and they'll be opening up, and then the Fabulous Thunderbirds out of Austin, Texas, with, you know, Are You Tough Enough and Wrap It Up. Those are the two famous ones, but they've done a lot of stuff since.
1: Certainly the brother of Stevie Ray Vaughan. I'm sure a lot of people will recognize that name.
0: Right.
1: Absolutely. Okay, well, Vincent, keep up the good work. Now, let's see, you went across the pond here recently, didn't you?
0: I did. I took a little vacation to the UK and France, and it was hot, and you know, it was exciting, but it's good to be back here and having Friday nights at the Ruby Amphitheater.
1: Mm-hmm. But tell me a little bit about France.
0: It's hot. They don't believe in ice cubes or air conditioning, but the food was amazing, and you know, they were in the FIFA for a long time, which made things even more crazy, but we were there for Bastille Day, and it was beautiful. Lots of art, lots of great food.
1: Really?
0: Yeah.
1: It was great.
0: Wonderful.
1: What kind of a party is Bastille Day? Is it a party or is it an observance?
0: It was kind of both. They were doing it in observance to the 2016 Nice tragedy that they had, but it's their 4th of July similar, so there's lots of fireworks at the Eiffel Tower, and everybody takes off. It's a massive amount of people in Paris on that day.
1: Okay, so I'm gonna be like that Progressive commercial. Did you take a lot of good pictures?
0: I got a million of them, yes.
1: Okay, good. Okay. Hey, Vincent, thank you. Appreciate your time today.
0: Always a pleasure.
1: Absolutely. Okay, so the Fabulous Thunderbirds are gonna be down on the waterfront this weekend. It's a completely free show. So go down and have some fun. Right now, Fair and 64. When we come back, we're going to try to catch up with the city spokesman for Buckhannon Randy Sanders. That's next on Talk of the Town, AM 1440, FM 104.5, WAJR.
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1: Well, good Thursday morning. It is 9:18, fair skies and 64 degrees. Welcome back to Talk of the Town. On Wednesday afternoon, about 1 o'clock, Governor Morrissey provided a press update from the city of Weston. He did so in front of the Shop and Save Express that just reopened 1 week following historic floods that happened a week ago on Tuesday. I happened to be in the city of Weston on Tuesday when the store reopened. I went in there, wanted to get just a couple of things, and it did look pristine, clean, and the folks inside looked like they were very glad to get back to work and very glad to begin to maybe get back to something somewhat normal. A couple of things that have evolved through the course of the flood response have been some of the items that are needed in the flood zone. Of course, early on, we were at bleach and water, cleaning supplies, cleaning tools, some hand tools, some things like that. And not to say that maybe some of those things aren't needed now, but maybe just not on the level that they were. I think now we've transitioned into a point where things like fans, extension cords, dehumidifiers would be certainly very, very valuable. I know that in my time there in the city of Weston, I was there for about 2 hours, did a lot of walking around the downtown area, and the sidewalks, some of them anyway, are about 4 feet tall with debris. And say 4 feet tall, it's 4 feet tall and about 75 feet long in or 75 feet in length in some cases. And the National Guard going from street to street, cleaning up some of that debris. And then when you get closer into the downtown where there's less room and more people, they've got an area set up right across the street from the Swisher feed store. It's about a quarter of an acre big where they're, it's like maybe a transfer station where they're consolidating some of the debris there and then hauling it out to US 33 and I-79, where then they are hauling that debris into Bridgeport to a landfill there. Now, Adjutant General of the West Virginia National Guard, James Seward, said yesterday that to date they had taken 6,000 tons of flood damaged debris out of Lewis and Upshur counties. To that point, he said that wouldn't be surprised if that total might go as high as 20,000 tons. Now, there is a contingent of just about 500 guardsmen in Upshur and Lewis counties. And I tell you, when you go down there, you'll definitely see their presence. Their equipment all over the place, their trucks, backhoes, dump trucks, and things like that, not to mention soldiers out just helping normal people conduct cleanups and things that they need around their property. Now, the other thing that the governor brought up, and you're not going to spend a lot of time talking about scams, because we talk about that kind of stuff every time that we have a storm, and that the governor was pretty astute yesterday when he said, you know, we need to really kind of look out for each other when it comes to scams. And if you see something that doesn't look right, be sure and say something. Don't sit on the sidelines. And if you have a question, or maybe you don't understand something, it'd be a good time to not reach out to the person that you're dealing with, but maybe to get a second or third opinion. Who knows? Maybe even talk with a family member or a trusted friend before you sign a contract or enter into any kind of a deal. The other thing that the governor talked about was the fact that instead of things, maybe people are the big need in the flood zone now. People with trade knowledge, people that know something about repairing a roof or maybe repairing a foundation. I know that there's a lot of creative ways that some of these houses or trailers or whatever living quarters can maybe be moved back onto a foundation or moved into an area where they can once again be viable at not a large cost to the homeowner, because we know that any of these solutions are they're going to have to be cost effective, because flood insurance, your home insurance, does not cover these types of situations, and those folks certainly do not have flood insurance. Now, up to 20,000 tons of stuff could come out of there. We talked a little bit about the silt that is throughout the town. The Family Dollar, that remains closed. The CVS remains closed. There are a couple of the Texas Barbecue restaurant that had reopened as of Tuesday, and they were feeding lots of people out in the flood zone area. Hopefully, we'll be able to catch up with the spokesman from the city of Buchanan, Randy Sanders, coming up in just a moment. A couple things that we're working on here in the newsroom is the city of Worthington. Worthington has been battling their sanitary sewer crisis, we'll call it, for at least the last 4 years. During the last legislative session, it appeared that there could have been some relief when it comes to making those permanent repairs, as we've had the mayor of Worthington on the program in the past, Debbie Heflin, and she's gone through the situation with the system. The operator may have overlooked or may have not noticed some of the things that were malfunctioning with the system. Those things then compounded, along with a lack of regular maintenance, caused some of those lines to be waterlogged, and then basically, the system just stopped working, and a lot of that sewage then began to back up into people's homes, and we've seen the pictures, and we've heard the stories from Mayor Debbie Heflin right here on this program. And during the last legislative session, the governor came up with, I believe it was $2 million, I think Delegate Phil Mallow was instrumental in securing that grant in order to get the work done on that sewer system. Then the next hurdle then for the town was to come up with the matching money in order to put that $1 or $2 million to work. That is where the problems, I guess, have surfaced. Now there's talk that the city may be looking for a way, or the town rather, may be looking for a way to dissolve. I've reached out to the Marion County Commission, and they've told me that their role in this is really going to be very minimal up and until maybe there is a petition filed with the commission to force the municipality to dissolve, or possibly maybe a member of the council could come forward and request that it be dissolved. The town council meetings that have been scheduled in June and July, they've put out notices and they have followed all the rules, all the open meeting laws. None of that has been broken, but it seems that the meetings are scheduled, the notices are put out, and then the meetings don't happen because there is a lack of a quorum in some cases. In other cases, the meetings are just canceled maybe a couple of hours before the meeting was to take place. But we are following that particular situation, reaching out to the commission. We'll certainly have updates there. The warming shelter here in the city of Morgantown that will serve the Monongalia County area, that has certainly taken a different path this year. The shelter process, it's moving forward ahead of schedule and definitely much more stable this season. You know, because every year it seems like we scramble right up until the day the temperature drops to just about 16 degrees and seems to be a great big group of people that need to get warm. But, you know, this year, with the help of Catholic Charities, that process is moving smoothly, seemingly. Now, they've got a director in place, Mindy Thorne, and she's got a staff of two this year, and it would appear that maybe the issue this year is going to be capacity. You know, the point in time count. They do that in January. It's required by the Department of Health and Human Services at the federal level. The point in time count group of volunteers go out throughout the county, quantify how many homeless people are on the streets. Well, that count this year revealed that there were 150 people living in the streets in Monongalia County. Now, the Catholic Charities Grace Shelter up at Hazel's House of Hope on Scott Avenue, they've got 19 permanent beds. And according to Thorne, there are two emergency beds to bring us to a total of 21 beds. Now, remember, that's adjusted down from the 28-bed total before the fire marshal made that

0: determination last year. So by the raw numbers, not including any fluctuations daily or whatever, we're down by 121 beds. Now, that's just the emergency year-round shelter. But the warming shelter last year, that had an operating budget of about $68,000. Tell you what, we'll pick this up after the Metro News break. Right now, fair skies and 64 degrees. Coming up later in the program, spend a few minutes with State Senator Ben Queen. We'll get an update from the flood zone and get some information on how the West Virginia Film Tax Credit Act is spurring economic development across the state. But right now, it is time to find out what is happening across the great state of West Virginia. And to do that, we'll head to the Metro News Anchor Desk on the Voice of Morgantown, 104.5 FM and AM 1440 WAJR.
1: West Virginia Metro News, I'm Jeff Jenkins. We may learn whether or not Elliot Pritt will remain on the November election ballot during a meeting set for a week from tomorrow. The State Election Commission is getting together to discuss whether or not to disqualify Pritt. Fayette County Republican Executive Committee Chair Greg Ingram says many people are picking up the pieces from Pritt's alleged actions.
2: It's a sad day. It's a sad day for the victims. It's a sad day for his family. You know, his wife and family have lost two incomes, the legislature and Fayette County Schools.
1: Pritt is currently in federal custody charged with having a criminal relationship with a teenage girl. A grocery store is reopened in Weston a little more than a week after the devastating floodwaters ripped through central West Virginia. Governor Patrick Morrissey giving the Shop and Save Express credit.
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1: Many other businesses are picking up the pieces. Appalachian Glass owner Chip Turner says he watched the rain creep closer to the building that he occupies, but has stopped 1 inch away from entering. We've got a story with him this morning at WVMetroNews.com. Today in the Mountain State, beautiful weather, low humidity. Meteorologists say temperatures will barely reach 80 in many places. 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
1: Investigators in the Hampshire County Sheriff's Office say a Virginia man died in a Tuesday afternoon crash on U.S. Route 50 near Capon Bridge. Deputies say 55-year-old Larry Cave of Cross Junction, Virginia, lost control of his car after trying to slow down as another car was turning. Cave's car went off the road and hit a large tree stump. A Maryland man faces a long federal prison term after pleading guilty to a number of crimes over several states. And one of those states was West Virginia. You can read more about the case against Monroe Merrill at our website. From the Metro News Anchor Desk, I'm Jeff Jenkins.
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0: Well, good Thursday morning. It's 9:35, fair 65 in the University City. As we were saying, it looks like the emergency shelter, the plan is in place earlier than it's ever been before. It looks like maybe some of the problems might be capacity and or funding. Last year, the operating budget for the emergency warming shelter was $68,000, and that funded 30 beds from basically December to March. That operation last year, that was run by the West Virginia Coalition to End Homelessness. Now, that organization appears to be wilting at the moment, and we'll talk about that another time. But there is a pre-bid meeting set up, and that meeting has been set up by Morgantown Community Resources. It's coming up on August the 10th. That pre-bid meeting is going to set out the details for the build-out of another section of the Old Ramada Inn, now Hazel's House of Hope, that will expand that capacity. And that could come online in December, just in time for the big winter push, like we've seen here just about every year. And this year, it looks like Catholic Charities are going to be handed the baton. I believe they're looking for about $25,000 to close that budget gap, get to the $68,000 number. Now, I know that Catholic Charities and Thorne, they're in the process of applying for grants, and they've got members of council that are helping them identify other grant sources, and there's no doubt they're working hard at finding those grant funds. But, you know, whether or not they're able to do that remains to be seen. Now, one option that was brought up in the meeting by Councillor Weese Michael was the West Virginia First Foundation, the nonprofit distributing about $1 billion in opioid settlement money. But there's really kind of a significant problem there, because the warming shelter, they have what are called low barrier policies. That means that this gets a little bit dicey, because I've not been there. I've not seen it with my own eyes, but I have talked to those who have worked there, and I've found out some of the things that that they've said. But basically, you check your drugs, you check your paraphernalia out the door, and then when you leave the next morning, that is when you get your drugs and your paraphernalia back. Now, the West Virginia First Foundation, of course, they are trying to get people off of drugs, so the low barrier concept isn't going to work for them at all. So that is something that maybe the warming shelter folks could adjust their policies, and that would put them in line for funding from the West Virginia First Foundation that would then help them close their budget gap. Now, not only that, but think about what we would be doing for those 150 people that are living on the streets, maybe many of them addicted to drugs, and instead of putting them in a low barrier situation, and really the only thing you're doing is keeping them warm and keeping their heart beating so they can get up and use drugs again. But why not really do something meaningful to help them? Why is that so offensive? Something that I just haven't been able to wrap my head around. We're going to take a quick break, and when we come back, we've got State Senator Ben Queen on the line. And we're going to talk to Ben about the West Virginia Film Tax Credit Program. But more importantly, we're going to get an update from the flood-ravaged area of Lewis County. That's next on Talk of the Town, AM 1440, FM 104.5, WAJR.
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21: In Lewis County, flood recovery continues, and on the phone, we've got Republican State Senator from Harrison County representing the 12th District, Ben Queen. He's the Majority Whip and Vice Chair of the Energy, Industry, and Mining Committee. Hey, good morning, Ben. How are you, sir?
22: Good morning, Mike. I'm great. How are you?
21: Hey, I'm doing fine. Thank you very much. Well, Ben, I guess tell us where you are and how things are.
22: Yeah, I'm standing outside the Lewis Gilmer 911 Center. We have 25 people sitting around a table trying to navigate day 9 of recovery efforts here in central West Virginia. National Guard continuing to lead in a massive way. Nonprofit groups from, frankly, around the country are here to help. Just trying to connect the dots and continue a speedy recovery.
21: What, I guess, are the highlights? What are some things that we can be pleased about at day 9?
22: Well, we have thousands of tons of debris that are being picked up from our streets and we're going to do another over 1,000 tons today. Mixture from our National Guard and our DOH crews are absolutely knocking it out of the park. We got some housing needs. We got some folks that need to rebuild. Some folks lost their house. We got to start planning, and our Lewis County Family Resource Network is also knocking it out of the park. Our distribution center, we're going to have to continue to meet people where they are. That might mean going to them if they've lost transportation, but housing is our next step. We have to make sure that people have a safe place to live.
21: State Senator Ben Queen is with us. I'm glad you brought that up, because that was one of the things that I noticed. I was down in the area on Tuesday, and you know, there are a lot of people in some far flung areas with some major damage, and to get to those people, or to get those people to maybe even seek help, might be a task.
22: Yeah, and if you know one of those people, if one of your listeners are one of those people or know one of those people, we have groups here. If you can reach out to them, there's Samaritan's Purses here. We just loaded them up with another 15 projects just this morning. They have, I think they just reported 70-plus volunteers. Red Cross is here. We have people from around our state here ready to help. Sometimes we just don't know where those projects are yet, and we need to make sure that we know those. So please don't feel like you don't want to ask for help because someone else needs it. That's the Mountaineer way. That's the West Virginia way. But we have volunteers here, businesses here, ready to give back, and we want to help.
21: One of the things that the governor brought up yesterday was actually two things I wanted to get your reaction about. The first thing was scammers, and his message was basically, band together, talk to each other. If something doesn't seem right, get a second opinion. Don't fall victim to this stuff at this time.
22: Yeah, there's a lot of people here. Unfortunately, their business model is to make money in these situations. But hopefully these companies, this is probably their first time to West Virginia, and they don't realize how many volunteers and how many neighbors that we have ready to help. I'd say some communities around the country don't have that, but we have that. There's very few free parking spots at our distribution center, because that's where our volunteers are headed. We have the resources here to help people dig out. We have the resources here ready to help people rebuild. Just be leery when you get a $10,000 quote. Get a second opinion, especially from the Lewis County Family Resource Network. We're here to help, and they're really knocking it out of the park. But once again, we have to know where those needs are.
21: Mm-hmm. And then I think the other thing that he mentioned that I wanted to get your I guess once over on is the need for volunteers, and volunteers with expertise in construction and things like that.
22: Yes, I mean our unions are coming out here. They're volunteering their time. If you are a skilled laborer ready to rebuild, or you're a business who is interested at this moment on day 9 of volunteering, I understand that businesses need to make money, and I understand that, but right now we have so many volunteers, we just need to connect the dots. But yes, if you're ready to volunteer, especially if you have a skilled labor, we are literally tearing homes apart and rebuilding it for people, and it's very encouraging to just sit here and watch it in action.
21: Mm-hmm. Yes, it is, and that's one of the things that Christy Walker with Community Care West Virginia told me, that she thought that one of the reasons morale was so high was because there was such a display of people working together and trying to help each other out.
22: Yeah, it's very encouraging. I was day 3, watching people who have just lost everything, walking the streets and just running up to the National Guard, giving them hugs, because they're there to literally take their stuff away. So I mean, it's not a very big celebratory moment, but the image of just watching West Virginians just have massive respect, I guess, for our military, maybe in the moment, but just respect that total strangers.
21: Absolutely.
22: We're not asking what your what the volunteers aren't asking what your political party is. They're not asking what your

0: how much money you got in the bank account, they're here ready to work, and it's very encouraging.
1: Got State Senator Ben Queen with us with an update from Lewis County. I tell you what, Ben, we're going to have to save the West Virginia Film Production Tax Credit Program for another day. I've got the spokesman for the city of Buckhannon, Randy Sanders, on the line. I'd like to get an update from Buckhannon. So we'll do the film tax credit program another day, Ben. Thank you.
0: Great. Thanks.
1: Take care. On the phone now, we've got the spokesman from the city of Buckhannon, Randy Sanders. Randy, good morning. I'm glad we could catch up with you. Give us an update, please.
2: It's a pleasure to be with you, and thank you for the opportunity. We just left a special city council meeting here in the city of Buckhannon where we took a couple of actions. One was in regards to what you were just talking about, and that's the massive amount of repairs, cleanups that will have to take place. And in our city limits, we do have building codes, and we do have a permitting system. Our council was very kind in passing an announcement that we will waive building permit fees and electrical permit fees for flood-related repair work, as long as it's proven that it is flood-related. We will work closely with residents in need with our building enforcement officer, who will go out, work with our residents, get the permit process expedited, and waive the fees connected with it. Our big concern is the rebuild is very important, and we want it done safely so that 5 and 10 years from now, residents don't experience problems because of shoddy work done quickly without being up to code. So that was a major a milestone there. As far as other updates, you know, we're working very closely with Upshur County Commission and the Upshur County Department of Homeland Security and Office of Emergency Management. And we have some updates on that if you'd like those as well.
1: Please.
2: Okay, we are working now with our distribution site up at West Virginia Wesleyan College. We will definitely be operating that distribution center through the weekend. We are really actively trying to be able to phase that main center out and establish countywide distribution points, be it a community center, be it a church, be it a volunteer fire department in some of the most hard-hit parts of our county. So we can coordinate with them an effort for them to come and get a bulk amount of supplies that they can then distribute into their own communities, the communities they know better than anyone. And again, I would say it can be a church, it can be a community center, it can be a volunteer fire department. They will need volunteers on hand for a certain number of hours a day. It might only be 3 to 4 hours per day to get these items out. Items we still need donated are shop vacs, box fans, dehumidifiers, trash bags, shovels, brooms, and mops. We no longer need bottled water, small diapers, paper towels, toilet paper, bleach. We have a huge abundance of bleach, so please, you know, we're good there. All-purpose cleaners, potato chips. We're not accepting clothing. We have plenty of hand sanitizer, paper, plate products. Is all, you know, very well inventoried.
1: Now, Randy, what is the right way to assemble a crew of volunteers to come down and help?
2: Assemble a crew of volunteers and then call the Upshur County Department of Homeland Security and Emergency Management. And I'm verifying that phone number now, because what we're doing is trying to match up those crews of volunteers and experienced workers, and for folks that just simply want to come in and help clean mud out of a basement. We're matching them up with the over 1,000 registered reports we have received from property owners saying they need help within the county. So the Office of Upshur County Homeland Security and Emergency Management is the place to register, let us know you're in town and ready to go to work, and we will get you matched up with citizens that need your help.
1: And
2: I'm looking for that number.
1: Oh, okay, yes. And while you're looking for that, Randy, I think it's good to maybe review some of the things that are needed in the zone, and those are shop vacs, extension cords, dehumidifiers

0: to wrap things up right after this on Talk of the Town.
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12: We're talking about your town. 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
0: Right now, fair skies and 65 degrees in the University City. Metro News AccuWeather says we've got an absolutely perfect day on tap today. Sunny, low humidity, and a high near 80 degrees. If you're out making donations or thinking about it, just remember they got enough bleach, no clothes, they've got plenty of water. What they really need, dehumidifiers, shop vacs, extension cords, fans. I'm sure they could use some lime as well. Metro News Talk Line is coming up next. Make it a great Thursday in the city.

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2: Rebounding from the biggest sell-off of the year. I'm Dave Anthony, Fox News. The Dow up 360 points the morning after plunging more than 1,100, the NASDAQ gaining over 600, and there are two updates to the economy. There was less growth in the second quarter, just 1.5%, down from 2.1 in the first 3 months of the year. Fox's Ginny Cassola has the other update.
3: Inflation cooled in June. The PCE price index found prices declined 0.1% last month. For the year ending in June, inflation came in at 3.7%, which was an improvement to 3.3%. The PCE report for June was compiled before the recent rise in crude oil prices that followed renewed tensions in the Middle East.
2: And speaking of that, Iran has again launched an attack targeting American troops in Jordan. But like the first one, the missiles were shot down, and the U.S. military retaliated for that initial attack last night.
4: U.S. forces unleashed heavy airstrikes against the regime. Dozens of targets were hit, including IRGC, military command centers, drone and missile facilities inside of Iran, along with remaining maritime capabilities. Earlier in the day, President Trump told Fox News, we're going to beat the effing S out of them.
2: Fox's Trey Yingston, Tel Aviv. The day after another funeral for late Senator Lindsey Graham in South Carolina, where he was laid to rest, his sister Darlene Graham, who was appointed to the Senate to serve out her brother's term, has put out her first campaign video running for that Senate seat.
5: Thank you all for your prayers. They provided strength through an incredibly difficult time. I'm honored to serve South Carolina and grateful for President Trump's endorsement, and I'll work hard every day to earn it.
2: The special Republican Senate primary in South Carolina to replace Lindsey Graham as the GOP nominee in November will be August 11th. In the Senate today, a committee will not vote as planned on Acting Attorney General Todd Blanche. It was postponed as two Republicans consider voting against approving Blanche for full Senate consideration, putting the nomination in jeopardy. America's listening to Fox News.
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7: Good morning. I'm Dave Wilson at the WAJR Anchor Desk. Metro News AccuWeather says it's going to be a nice day, partly sunny and a high 80. We'll get the detailed Metro News AccuWeather forecast with meteorologist Joe Lundberg in just a moment. Data centers will pay for the electricity they use. That's the word from OnPower President Chris Beam. He says once a natural gas power plant is built here in Monongalia County, the data center it will power will pay for it.
8: We've set this up where the customer that will take service from this new asset is that customer will take on all the costs associated with the asset that serves them. So if it's a 100-megawatt customer and it's a 100-megawatt plant, they'll pay for the entire plant.
7: Until then, MonPower is seeking an upfront surcharge from its other customers. Beam was a guest on Metro News Talk Line yesterday. The Public Service Commission is considering the approval of that plant at the Fort Martin Power Station. The State Election Commission is scheduled to meet next week to consider two letters calling for the disqualification of now former Fayette County Delegate Elliot Pritz from the ballot. Pritt is currently in jail, charged with federal crimes involving his alleged grooming of a 15-year-old girl. Governor Morrissey is back in Lewis County for an update on the flood recovery. He says donations have been pouring in, but what's needed now most is people.
9: We need construction volunteers to help in a lot of different ways.
7: About 6,000 tons of debris have been removed so far. A Shop and Save has reopened after both of the county's grocery stores were damaged in the flooding. Arizona shut out the Pirates 3-0. Diamondbacks.

0: Now sit two games up on the Pirates for the final NL wildcard spot. Pat Carter and Chris Williams start the day, both tied at 4-under after the first round of the West Virginia Open. We have more from Joe Brocato over at the website, WVMetroNews.com. A check of your exclusive Metro News AccuWeather forecast is coming up next on the Voice of Morgantown, WAJR.
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3: Here's the Metro News AccuWeather forecast. Today will be partly sunny with a high of 80. Tonight will be clear with a low of 56. Tomorrow expects partly sunny skies with a high of 84. By Saturday, we'll see a mix of sun and clouds with a high of 85. Sunday will be cloudy, not as warm but humid, with a chance of a couple of showers and a thunderstorm, reaching a high of 76. Monday will bring times of clouds and sun with a chance of a couple of thunderstorms, especially late in the day. It will remain humid with a high of 81. With the Metro News AccuWeather forecast, I'm meteorologist Joe Lundberg.

0: everybody helping out. You know, if I was talking to a volunteer yesterday that had come down from Fairmont. He had had property of his had some water in it, and he said, you know, insurance is going to take care of that. I'll get a contractor. I'll come down here and help where I can. And it's just that kind of West Virginia spirit. And this was a new mountaineer. He's only been here a couple of years, but great guy, and down here just doing what he can to help. And everybody pitching in, that's what makes a difference here. And I think that's what makes West Virginia such a great place to live.
1: Chris, any specific needs when it comes to kids, when it comes to children? We've been talking about children this morning in previous segments, Triggered a Thought. Anything that's emerging that folks may not typically think of that children are in need of during this time?
0: Well, you know, there are a lot of folks there. I heard yesterday in the meeting with the governor from the emergency managers down here that there are around 50 families that have been identified so far as homes are total losses. So they need everything, you know, from clothes to school supplies here very soon. And it's really, and that's financial donations may not feel quite as personal, but they're obviously the most flexible in helping get everybody what their specific needs are.
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2: 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And Huntington Bank going to match those donations made at the link, up to $25,000. We'll talk about the proposed natural gas-fired power plant in Grant County when we come back.
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7: 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Play today. A couple of texts here before the top of the hour. I live in Morgantown, but I am from Buchanan. I have been there a few times to help. I was just there yesterday. I was initially devastated by all the destruction, but it's so heartwarming and uplifting to see all the volunteers, neighbors, and National Guard working together to help those affected. Well said. Don't forget about the link at the website, wvmetronews.com, top of the page. That will direct you to the American Red Cross. You can make a monetary donation for the flood recovery efforts. Donations made at the link will be matched up to $25,000 by our friends over at Huntington Bank. Texter says, you should be in the right lane anyway unless you're passing. Zipper merge is the best, but truckers who want to be traffic cops like to illegally block the lanes. That is closing. Messes it all up, says the texter. I'm so bringing disco back, and you better know it. Texter says, let me tell you, I'm a Democrat. I've always been a Democrat, and I'll stay a Democrat in theory. But come the next governor's election, I will change my registration long enough to vote in the Republican primary and get rid of Governor Morrissey. Bring back Governor Justice. Too bad for all those needy families and the children aren't made out of coal, natural gas, or data centers. Then Morrissey and the Republicans will give them billions. I'm sure Morrissey and the Republicans will allocate some bootstraps for the lousy, mooching poor kids, says the texter. Hoppy Kirchival, go to join us a couple of minutes from now. We'll pick Hoppy's brain, and later, is Skynet happening? Are the machines coming for us? Look out, Sarah Connor. We'll explain. Let's talk on Metro News, the voice of weather.
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9: The American consumer remains resilient. I'm Dave Anthony, Fox News. That is in a new statement from the White House reacting to this morning's update to the economy, touting consumption and investment growth as smashing expectations last quarter. However, as Fox's Jenny Casola reports, overall GDP growth shrank.
10: The U.S. economy expanded at a more modest 1.5% annual pace in the spring quarter. The gross domestic product for April through June reflected significantly higher fuel costs.
9: Well, growth in the first quarter was more at 2.1%. The fuel costs went down last month, driving overall prices down. A June inflation report shows a 0.1% decline month over month, and the annual rate of inflation slowed to 3.7%. And on Wall Street, big stock market gains, the

0: Dow's up almost 200 points, the NASDAQ over 500, but oil and gas have gotten pricier again this month with a flare-up in U.S.-Iran fighting. There was another night of American bombing, and Fox's Peter Doocy reports from the White House.
1: President Trump has now been presented a new option for 10 to 14 more days of strikes against Iran, according to the Wall Street Journal, that would aim to destroy Iran's missile capabilities again and break a cycle of just retaliatory strikes.
0: Iran launched missiles again into Jordan, targeting American forces there, but like last time, they were shot down. A Senate vote has been postponed to advance Acting Attorney General Todd Blanche's nomination to the full Senate. Two Republicans who fell out of favor with President Trump, John Cornyn and Tom Tillis, might vote no, putting the nomination in jeopardy.
2: Cornyn and Tillis both have a problem with the DOJ-approved settlement that grants President Trump and members of his family immunity from past IRS tax audits. They want more in writing. They also want more assurances that the $1.8 billion weaponization fund is really dead, as Blanche said so under oath. The taxpayer money that was proposed to go to citizens who say they are victims of government weaponization.
0: That's David Spunt. 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
4: 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Partly sunny, 68 Morgantown. Good morning. I'm Mike Nolting at the WAJR Anchor Desk. The news is brought to you by Omega Commercial Interiors in Charleston and Morgantown, a proud West Virginia company. Metro News AccuWeather says sunny and a high near 80 today. Got the Metro News AccuWeather forecast coming up. Barber County Delegate Chris Phillips says the numbers are starting to come in about just how devastating recent floods were in Lewis County as relief efforts continue.
5: Around 50 families that have been identified so far as homes are total losses, so they need everything, from clothes to school supplies here very soon.
4: Now, Phillips said that financial donations to a trusted organization could be more effective than item donations at this point. Now, the Shop and Save in Weston's reopened as the city continues to recover. And the governor says now they need volunteers with expertise.
6: Right now in Upshur and Lewis, we need volunteers. We need construction volunteers to help in a lot of different ways. It's a lot of work that has to be done.
4: Volunteer groups are asked to coordinate their efforts with the Department of Homeland Security. The flood-ravaged city of Weston continues to recover, and many businesses are closed, but Appalachian Glass and the owner, they hope to be making glass creations this weekend. Chip Turner spent most of that night during the flood protecting that business.
7: I didn't realize it, but when I got home, I'd been here 41 hours. I'd been awake 41 hours without sleeping. And I reckon it's just the adrenaline rush of you trying to save everything. You don't even think about it. But man, when I got home, I was tired.
4: Now, the goal is to have that glass furnace ready for operation for Saturday to reopen. When you see news, text news to 35651. Clouds 68 in Morgantown. The Metro News AccuWeather forecast coming up next on the Voice of Morgantown, WAJR.
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9: Here's the Metro News AccuWeather forecast. Today will be partly sunny with a high of 80. Tonight will be clear with a low of 56. Tomorrow expects partly sunny skies with a high of 84. By Saturday, we'll see a mix of sun and clouds with a high of 85. Sunday will be cloudy, not as warm, but humid with a chance.

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7: Couple of more texts before we call it a day. Let's see, 304 Talk, 304. Earlier, we were talking with Hop, mentioned Vice President Vance possibly being the Republican nominee for president. This texter points out, these are the only active vice presidents to be elected president from that office. John Adams, 1796. Thomas Jefferson, 1800. My favorite, Martin Van Buren, 1836. And George H.W. Bush, 1988, says the texter. Let me see. Yes, Hoppy, MAGA is a bunch of suckers in my business. As soon as I find out you're MAGA, it is money in my pocket. Let's see. 304 Talk, 304. I'd really love to take some courses in moral values and ethics on a global scale, but I can't seem to find any such courses. That stuff fascinates me, says the texter. Maybe use AI to find some course. Maybe have AI design and build the courses. Just throwing it out there. Bringing it full circle.
8: Wow. You talk about the causal loop that you just created in somebody's mind. I mean, it's just like round and round and round.
7: I'm just hoping the machines don't come for us too soon. Too soon.
8: I don't worry about that. I do worry about people's ability to change. And by that, I mean adjust to what the new economy will be. I worry about that.
7: It takes longer. It's generational. Social change just takes very long. It's slow. Yeah. Well, that's a whole conversation for another day. Social change takes time. That's part of it. We're out of time. We'll be back tomorrow, though, at 10:06. Starwalt will join us and steam release at 11:33. It's Talk Line on Metro News for 40 years, the voice of West Virginia.
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9: The U.S. economy taps the brakes. I'm Lisa Brady, Fox News. Growth expanding at 1.5% in the second quarter, down from more than 2% at the start of the year. But the Trump administration says there are signs the president's policies are working.
10: Slower GDP growth is attributed to an increase in imports, though U.S. consumer spending remained high, up to nearly 4% for the year. A White House spokesman attributes the import increase to a record number of capital goods shipped into the country, machinery and equipment, he says, that will fuel future growth.
9: Fox's Jared Halpern at the White House. The president's approval rating on the economy falling to 33% in a recent Fox News poll as Democrats hammer affordability ahead of the midterms.
11: For everybody out there who says they'd like to be paying less on their credit cards, they'd like to have a chance to be able to get a lower cost mortgage, the answer to that is your problem is exactly one human being, and that's Donald Trump.
9: Massachusetts Senator Elizabeth Warren, top Senate Democrat Chuck Schumer just proposing a federal anti-corruption bureau to investigate allegations of profiting from the presidency, which the White House has denied. The president just floating the idea of temporarily withdrawing the nomination of acting Attorney General Todd Blanche until after holdout Republican senators John Cornyn and Tom Tillis are out of office. Both already lost primaries.

0: an opportunity to go through Weston again yesterday, and still just a lot. I mean, still just a lot of debris. I mean, it's come a long way in, you know, in less than a week, but just still so much there. Yeah, so it's going to impact everything. And we're, you know, Sandra Capito did say that they're pushing every day, she said, the White House to come up with this, to agree to this federal disaster declaration.
1: Yeah. We'll see what happens.
0: See what happens.
1: For sure, yeah, pushing it. And there were some, there were so many different pockets of the state, you know, that have had weather issues right now. We'll see what happens.
2: According to one of our folks there, actually in Weston, 738 homes were damaged. That was the total. Okay. It's been floated out there. 738 homes.
1: Yeah, just tough. All right. Yeah. Jeff, thank you.
0: Okay.
1: Appreciate it. We're going to take a quick break. Hoppy's joins us with commentary in just a minute.
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9: Hollywood writers couldn't have written a better script for the final star for Detroit Tigers two-time Cy Young Award winning pitcher Tarik Skubal. 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Detroit is now 7 games under 500 and needs to trade Tarik Skubal as we head into Monday's MLB trade deadline. I'm Nick Costos.
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1: Welcome back to Metro News Midday. Let's turn your attention to the commentary that's posted on the website, wbmetronews.com, titled, When the Snake Oil Stops Working. Hoppy wrote it, and he joins us now. Thanks for being here, sir.
17: Thank you for having me. I appreciate it.
1: All right. So, tell us a little bit about the traveling snake oil salesman.
17: Well, in the late 19th, early 20th centuries, the snake oil salesman went from town to town with elixirs that maybe had some snake oil in it, maybe had some alcohol in it or whatever. And it was a cure-all. It was a promised cure-all. Grow hair on your head, make you more virile, cure what ails you. And, of course, it was snake oil. It wouldn't do any of those things. But the person who sold it was very convincing, and people bought into the hope. Like, well, I need something, and this person is promising it, and it sounds good. I will buy into it. The traveling salesman had the good sense to go from town to town because he knew that when the elixir didn't work, that they would catch up with him. So this reminds me of President Trump. I mean, he got elected promising that things would be better, that things were broken, and that he is the only one that could fix them. And that united the MAGA crowd, united the America First crowd, united a lot of independents, propelled him to election. And he sold himself as a cure-all. But now as we see at the midway, almost the midway point of the second term, that for a lot of people it's not working out that way. The poll numbers show a steep decline in independents. Also some conservatives and America First folks have abandoned ship. He still has a hardcore support among MAGA folks, and that's because people look now and say, well, wait a minute. If I was America First, I see another foreign entanglement that seems to be getting worse. If I was an independent who wanted to see things getting better economically, I see the price of gasoline and diesel fuel and hamburger and everything else going up. If I was concerned about the swamp, and Trump's going to drain the swamp, I see the Trump family is enriching itself. So some of these things that were promised are not happening or getting worse, and that's leading to I believe, to a decline in Trump's poll numbers.
2: Hop, if you want to continue to use the metaphor of the snake oil salesman, and great analogy, by the way, getting ran from town to town, is there any sign in West Virginia, though, that President Trump is getting run figuratively from town to town? Because I don't see it in West Virginia, certainly with our Republican leaders. I mean, anyone that we interview on the show almost always without fail will invoke the name of President Trump in one way or the other. Is there any sign in West Virginia that President Trump's popularity is declining like it is in other places?
17: Dave, like you, I certainly haven't seen any. Now, we don't see a lot of polling, and but you know that, look, Trump was more popular in West Virginia than just about any other state. Maybe Wyoming or Montana is up there. But that, to me, that is the heavy MAGA influence. And I would think that his support is just as strong or almost as strong here. But you do see in some other states where that support is beginning to decline, but not so much in West Virginia.
2: Yeah, I agree with that. And I was having this conversation with someone yesterday, and I said, based on what I have seen in traveling, I still in a lot of the more rural areas, I still see the Trump flags, still see the hat. And the person I was talking to is one of our coworkers here. He said, wait a minute, you still see people with Trump hats? And I said, yeah. And it's not even necessarily in the rural areas. I see a lot of it where I live in Putnam County. I saw it was beside in traffic 2 days ago beside a big jacked up Ford truck that was Trump almost from the headlights to the taillights. So that's just one guy. It's anecdotal, as you would say, but I don't know. I don't see it waning in West Virginia.
17: No, I don't see it. I don't see it either. Until we see some polling, you would think that Trump is as strong here as he's always been. However, you wonder, because people here have to pay $4 a gallon for gas, $5 plus for diesel fuel. They have to pay, you know, $7 a pound for ground beef. And they have friends and relatives, sons and daughters, who are stationed in the Middle East, have been assigned to the Middle East in a war zone, and not knowing when they'll be able to come home. So you wonder if at some point people will start asking, maybe rethinking their position. But you haven't seen much, if any, of that yet.
1: The Hill has an article out yesterday. Trump loses ground with GOP as overall approval sinks to 32% to Quinnipiac.

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8: I want to thank our guests from MultiFest. It is always such a great time. And like she said, there's the pizza eating contest this year, the mac and cheese best dish contest, R&B night, the gospel music, a lunch and learn with a cardiothoracic surgeon. So it's like, it is a wellness package that weekend. Good for the mind, body, soul, and the bank account. So we're always grateful to have them here. That all happens next weekend in Charleston. What happens tomorrow around this time is the lunch spot. And we always love to have your recommendations of a place that is a great little eatery that you think everyone else should know about. You can text us or you can email us midday at WVMetroNews.com. There's got to be a good place. Just seeing that macaroni and cheese on the MultiFest website is making me think that's a good one. But anyways, text us 304-TALK-304. We always love to hear from you. Delegate Sean Hornbuckle is going to join us. Also, we're going to head to the flood zone with the new bishop of the Wheeling-Charleston Diocese. That and much more.
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9: A key nomination may be in limbo. I'm Lisa Brady, Fox News. After the Trump pick for attorney general hit a Republican roadblock, the president is floating a new plan.
10: President Trump says he has no objection to temporarily withdrawing acting attorney general Todd Blanche's nomination and renominating him next year. A vote in the Senate Judiciary Committee was postponed after Republican Senators John Cornyn and Tom Tillis demanded more information from the Justice Department about ending a weaponization fund and other elements of a settlement between the president and the IRS. Responding to the president's social media post, Cornyn says President Trump is mistaken if he believes concerns are limited to just the two Republican senators.
9: Fox's Jared Halpern at the White House. Both Cornyn and Tillis are on their way out. Tillis is not running for re-election. Cornyn lost a primary to a Trump-backed challenger. The commander-in-chief may be weighing a plan to hit Iran harder. A senior administration official telling the Wall Street Journal, CENTCOM Commander Admiral Bradley Cooper recently proposed a go-big plan as one of several options.
11: The option includes 10 to 14 days of intensive airstrikes intended to cripple Iran's missile capability. And quote, if the U.S. wants military action to be effective, Cooper has maintained, the U.S. must step up its air attacks, significantly blunting Iran's missile threat to try to break the stalemate.
9: Fox's Jackie Heinrich at the White House. In the meantime, Jordan says it intercepted Iranian missiles for a second day after retaliatory U.S. strikes on Iran last night. Soccer's governing world body, FIFA, is facing a boycott by European teams of FIFA events, including the World Cup, to protest the FIFA leaders' plan to sell stakes in the game.
12: His plan is to create a $20 billion operation, 20% owned by private investors, led by a New York investment firm created by Joshua Kushner, the brother of Jared Kushner, son-in-law of President Trump.
9: Fox's Frank Lanza. 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
13: When it comes to supplements, two things matter most. A, that it works, and that you can trust it. rather than just tell you about Relief Factor,

0: the small developments and things that are happening, the small businesses that are opening each and every day are just as important to seeing the revitalization of downtown Wheeling.
1: Yeah, it all fits, all the pieces fit together in so many different ways, and it's going to be shiny and new and exciting. And just seeing that growth is exciting too. Before we let you go, I want to just give you a chance to touch on the Wheeling Chamber Foundation as well. Talk about the Forward Fund.
0: The Forward Fund is something that we recently launched this summer, and the Wheeling Chamber Foundation was initially founded in 2021 as a way to increase the impact of the work that the Wheeling Area Chamber of Commerce is doing and just kind of make our programs more accessible. But the Forward Fund is the first big project that we launched over the summer, and it is a scholarship program that helps small business owners be able to attend the West Virginia State Chamber of Commerce's business summit that they host each year. And so we are helping one business owner attend by covering all of the expenses, you know, room and board, tickets to the actual conference, and all of the travel expenses, so that they have the opportunity to go down, make some connections, learn things that might help them in their own business. And ultimately, that benefits all of the business owners because they can come back and share that knowledge. So we're really excited to be able to offer that. And we're actually going to be notifying the recipient of that scholarship later today.
1: Oh, that's, well, that's perfect timing. Didn't even know that. Yeah. There you go.
2: Jennifer, we appreciate you being here. Always an exciting time with the folks in the Chamber of Commerce here in Wheeling. Thanks a lot.
0: Thanks so much for having me.
2: 16 minutes away from 2, West Virginia's on the rise. New businesses, new opportunities, and a strong, resilient workforce leading the way. 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Back after this. Stay with us.
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1: Welcome back to Metro News Midday. We continue to watch and pray for the people who are in the north central part of the state, because the flooding has just taken over, and we know that it's a very difficult time. They got some big help, though, over the last couple of days. And joining us now for the first time on Metro News Midday is the new bishop of Wheeling-Charleston Diocese, the Most Reverend Evelio Menjivar. Did I say it right, sir? I'm so sorry. I want to practice even more. It's nice to have you on the program.
13: Yeah, you did it.
1: Oh, thank you so much. And it's so nice to see you. You know, we actually were at one of your events live on Tonight Live a couple of weeks ago, and WTRF was there, and we were able to kind of see you in the background there greeting and taking pictures with people as a part of your installation. But we're so honored to have you on the program. How are you doing in the midst of the flooding?
13: I'm doing well. Thank you for, reaching out. Yes, I was able to go to Westland, and so I saw the tremendous hardships that so many people are going through because of the flooding. So, but it's good to spread the news as well, you know, of the good things happening in the community.
1: Yeah, and no doubt about it. One of your churches there, I understand, was dealing with some effects of the flooding.
13: Yes, St. Patrick's, right there in downtown Weston. But the beautiful thing is that in spite of the damages that happened in the school, that did not stop people from coming together to help others. So it is beautiful to see how the parish is coming together to help. It has become kind of the center of relief. People are, you know, just organizing themselves, neighbors helping neighbors. So they are bringing the true West Virginian spirit. You know, that it is that in the midst of tragedies, people come together to help others, to help the neighbors.
1: Yeah, and we often talk about how the church is not the building, but it is the people, and people are walking the walk in that regard. You were among them. We saw pictures of you with mud on your clothes. Talk about some of the work that you did, sir.
13: Well, I was helping a family to clean their basement. Obviously, you know, it was full of mud and a lot of stuff, and it was hard to see the people that besides the damage, the possessions that they lost. Also, they face the difficult task of, just putting away so many beautiful memories, pictures, school books, and things that they treasure so much. But at the same time, it was good to see that, people are very resilient, and they are very much willing to rebuild their homes and their lives and their community.
2: One of the things and this is Dave Allen. Thank you for joining us on the show today. One of the things that I have really taken from this, and I shouldn't be surprised as a lifelong West Virginian, we see this, unfortunately, as somebody said to our text line yesterday, sir, we have to help ourselves, in these situations, but just the spirit of West Virginians coming together to help in this. This is, again, somebody who is raised in West Virginia. This is what we do. But I know you've seen it up there, sir, just the cooperation, neighbors helping neighbors, friends helping friends. It's amazing to see.
13: Yes, it is beautiful to see that different parishes, different churches are helping So it is not just the people of Weston, but especially people from other areas, you know, from the Eastern Panhandle and up here in Wheeling, other areas. So the people got the message, the news that our brothers and sisters in Weston, in Lewis County, needed help. So they are coming together. So that's why the diocese is also, you know, having a special collection for the parishes, and you know, we have people asking people to donate, and so that all these funds can be sent to help people. And no questions asked, you know, it's not about helping just Catholics, it's helping everyone.
1: And you, that's, I was just going to say that to you, Bishop Menavar, you're looking to have all your parishes and missions within the diocese do these special collections. So this weekend and then next weekend, the weekend of August 8th and 9th, so August 1st and 2nd and 8th and 9th, you're asking checks be made out to the respective parish with disaster relief on the memo line. Immediate donations can also be made on the online. Mm-hmm. What will you guys do with that money once it's all collected?
13: Well, all the money is going to be sent to that area, you know, to at St. Michael's. They are preparing a list of the items that are needed, especially, you know, helping people who are going to buy new water heaters or just kind of rebuild their homes, you know, new carpet, new floors. The damage is just amazing, you know. So all the money is going to be sent. We're not going to keep nothing for administration. So you know, everything is going to be sent to the affected areas.
1: We have about 20 seconds left. That's certainly not enough time, but I'll let you. This is your first taste of this in our region. How are things going for you?
13: Oh, things are going very well. I'm loving being here, you know, getting to know the people, going around, meeting people, and just getting to know the great West Virginian spirit of solidarity, of welcoming. So, you know, it just has been beautiful. Well, it's been very beautiful.
1: We're so honored to meet you for the first time here, and I hope that you'll come back on the program soon, and we can chat more. Thank you so much.
13: Yes, prayers for everyone.
1: Amen. Thank you, sir. We appreciate it. The Most Reverend Menavar, Bishop of the Diocese of Wheeling-Charleston. Thank you so much. We're back in just a minute.
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16: Hollywood writers couldn't have written a better script for the final star for Detroit Tigers two-time Cy Young Award-winning pitcher, Tarik Skubal. Skubal leaves yesterday's game against the Orioles with a 7-0 lead, and the Tigers lose in extra innings to the Orioles, 10-9. Detroit is now 7 games under 500 and needs to trade Tarik Skubal as we head into Monday's MLB trade deadline. I'm Nick Costos.
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1: WAJR News Times 203, Fair 77 in Morgantown. Good afternoon. I'm Mike Nolting at the WAJR Anchor Desk. Metro News AccuWeather says tonight clear and a low of 55. We've got the Metro News AccuWeather forecast coming up. At this hour, Harrison County Sheriff Robert Matheny II says they're looking for 48-year-old Jason Ganier of Clarksburg. Matheny says Ganier has active warrants for first and second degree sexual assault. Ganier is considered armed and dangerous. At this point in the recovery, volunteers are needed to begin to bring homes back to a living condition. State Senator Ben Queen says there are hundreds of homes that need some sort of repair in Lewis County.
2: If you're ready to volunteer, especially if you have a skilled labor, we are literally tearing homes apart and rebuilding it for people.
1: Volunteer groups should coordinate with the Department of Homeland Security. In the coming days, West Virginia Wesleyan will be phased out as a disaster relief center, and spokesman for the city of Buchanan, Randy Sanders, says they'll move to satellite centers in the county.
3: That they can then distribute into their own communities, the communities they know better than anyone. And again, I would say it can be a church, it can be a community center, it can be a volunteer fire department.
1: Sanders was a guest on Talk of the Town. President of the State Coal Association, Chris Hamilton's not convinced the proliferation of natural gas won't dampen the need for coal in the future. It's the combined cycle plant in Fort Martin that has his concern.
4: That raised some red flags, of course, and we became a little more concerned and engaged with the development and proposal of this particular plant.
1: He says ratepayers undertaking a lot of risk with the First Energy natural gas proposal. When you see news, text news to 35651. Right now, Fair 77 in Morgantown. The Metro News AccuWeather forecast is coming up next on the Voice of Morgantown, WAJR.
5: Pirates begin a two-city, eight-game road trip, the first of four against the Cincinnati Reds on Thursday night. This is Greg Brown. Hope you'll join us for all the action. Pirates and Reds from Cincy. 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
7: Here's the Metro News AccuWeather forecast. This afternoon will bring partly sunny skies with a high of 82. Tonight will be clear with a low of 56. Tomorrow is expected to be mostly sunny with a high of 83. Moving into Saturday, anticipate times of sun and clouds with a high of 85. Sunday will be humid with periods of rain and a thunderstorm reaching a high of 76. Looking ahead to Monday, there will be times of clouds and sun with a couple of showers and a thunderstorm. Expect humid conditions and a high of 81. With the Metro News AccuWeather forecast, I'm meteorologist Joe Lundberg.

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1: 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Kind of giving Brian a couple of days of rest out doing the other things he's doing with the company because it's been kind of quiet and tranquil in West Virginia. And after what we've seen the last couple of weeks, we will take it. Now, Brian says that for most of West Virginia, just a slight chance of seeing some rain on maybe Saturday, but certainly more on the way for Sunday. And there's just so many activities going on. We talked to Woody Woods yesterday from our sister station here in Charleston, 107.3 The Beat, about Woody Fest that is happening on Saturday over in Institute at the Shawnee Sports Complex. And then, of course, tomorrow night here in Charleston, the final Live on the Levee for the season is being held. And there's things aplenty going on in your town as well, not to mention three businesses opening up in the town of Mann, the town of 700 people. Three new businesses opening up as part of the Mann Street Fair tomorrow and Saturday. So get out there and enjoy the weekend because it looks pretty good, at least for Saturday. 1-800-765-TALK. That is the phone number. Text 304-TALK-304. Let's get some text, and we'll bring in more Capito a little bit later on. Text is funny. Hoppy didn't mention the best snake oil salesman, the one that testified in front of Congress yesterday. Again, when I heard Hoppy's commentary about snake oil salesman, you know, equaling Donald Trump to a certain extent, I actually heard it on air. It's posted on the website if you want to go back and read. I actually heard it as part of the morning news when I thought, well, this one is going to rile up a few people. and it did. It did. But Hoppy owns it. He was on Talk Line talking about it today, and he was on this show as well. If you haven't had a chance to read it, go read it at WVMetroNews.com. Tech says, Trump is mostly successful. My issues with him is ending penny production, which needs restarting, and supporting daylight savings time, which needs to end with permanent standard time. More on Hoppy's commentary. Blah, blah, blah, Z, Z, Z. I'll only do two Z's. This person did like about 20. Wash, rinse, repeat. That's what anybody with half a brain concludes after listening to the Dean Hoppy Kirchhoff talk about Donald Trump. He's a biased Trump hater and has been ever since he came down the escalator in 2015. I hadn't listened to anything for Kirchhoff for a handful of years because of his blatant biases toward the president. He's an absolute hater. While I never get those few minutes back that I wasted listening to him, I'll certainly be sure to turn the program off the next time he is to speak. And that certainly is your right. Tech says, working on some new campaign signs and T-shirts. Fauci for prison 2026 has a nice ring to it. Well, you know, it's America. You can do what you want. Text, happy favorite paperback book day, says the texter. Well, same to you, to those that celebrate. 100%. Poor Hoppy, still obsessed with Trump. Let it go, sir, says a texter. Text, Fauci saved how many lives during COVID? He's a hero to millions. Text, Hoppy should have apologized to his listeners for insulting and berating any time they would even question Dr. Fauci. Text, wait, Mann has Mexican people? Well, they're opening up the restaurant there, and I happen to know a little bit about them. They own another restaurant in another county, so, yeah. I thought every town in West Virginia had a Mexican restaurant, but Mann did not. Now they do. Texas Mayor Fackety's awesome. What an incredible story about small town West Virginia. Three businesses in 1 week is incredible. We're going to pause with Open Line West Virginia for just a bit. Take a break. When we come back, more Capitos here. Stay with us.
0: We'll be right back. 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
10: Hollywood writers couldn't have written a better script for the final star for Detroit Tigers 2-time Cy Young Award winning pitcher, Tarik Skubal. Skubal leaves yesterday's game against the Orioles with a 7-0 lead, and the Tigers lose in extra innings to the Orioles 10-9. Detroit is now 7 games under 500 and needs to trade Tarik Skubal as we head into Monday's MLB trade deadline. I'm Nick Costos.
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1: Welcome back to the show, 19 away from 3. As I said, we're doing something a little bit different today on Metro News Midday, and that is we are allowing a little bit of time for our U.S. Attorney for the Southern District, Moore Capita, who's in studio with us. Good afternoon, sir. Welcome to the show.
14: Good afternoon, Dave. Good being with you.
1: Thank you for being here. All right, so... this week, you held a press conference. This has been a busy week with this whole Elliott Pritt thing. The delegate, we're still waiting, former delegate now, but still on the ballot, and we're still waiting for the Elections Commission to meet, and that's not really your purview. But what was the purpose of the press conference the other day and what was said?
14: Well, I think it's always good to keep the public informed on what is going on. I actually want to thank the press for the coverage on this particular matter. As traumatic and I think, you know, sort of troubling as it all may be, I think it shines a light and brings into focus an issue that we deal with in our office every single day. It raises awareness of how important education is. You know, our press conference was, you know, of course, primarily to deliver the facts to the public and let them know what the posture of the proceedings was at that current time. But I think

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0: 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I mean, I got the visual there. 1,000 pounds in free weights, Kubota tractor projects.
1: We're getting way too much good stuff on this. We just got another one from the 310221. My hundreds of copies of the Daily Racing Form.
0: Wow.
1: Before the internet was the only way to follow horse racing was to buy the paper every day, and that's what I did. Todd from Hedgesville.
0: Hey,
1: that's really good, Todd.
0: Todd, thanks for sending that in. Well, who needs Jermaine?
1: I mean, we just burned through text.
0: I promise we'll talk about
1: we stole Dave Allen's bit.
0: Yeah, we'll talk about Spider-Man, I promise. Let's take a break, and we'll come back and do the Sound of Sports. Stay tuned.
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0: All right, welcome back. Metro News Hotline here until 6 o'clock. You know what? Let's go ahead and dive into the sound of sports. Does that sound okay with you? Start with the NFL. Steelers camp in Latrobe. Fairmont's Zach Frazier has gone from being a wide-eyed rookie from West Virginia to one of the veterans up front as he begins his third season. Here's Frazier on the new Steelers staff's plan for no live tackling in camp this year and the return of a healthy Broderick Jones.
18: Yeah, I mean, whenever we can put pads on and go live, that's the best reps linemen can get. The stuff when we're not quite full speed, it's more just mental, like, assignment stuff. But when we can really put pads on, that's like the game reps. That's really important for linemen. So. He's good. He got cleared. Happy to see him out there. You know, we missed him all OTAs. He wasn't cleared. So happy to see him on the field. And, you know, it's great to have him back.
0: Frazier finished last season as one of the half a dozen best centers in the NFL. And he's going to be eligible for a contract extension after the upcoming year, at which time the market for elite centers is expected to be somewhere between $25 and $30 million per season. On the other side of the line of scrimmage for the Steelers, here's veteran tackle Cam Hayward on adjusting to Mike McCarthy and the new Pittsburgh staff.
19: We understand there's going to be growing pains, but you know, being professional means doing what your coach asks of you. And we're very big on servant leadership and serving the entire group. So Coach McCarthy said to us he wants to serve us. So we're all going to be in this together and all going to put our hands in the pile.
0: All right, the Bengals camp opened yesterday. Here's an update by head coach Zach Taylor on what he expects over the next few days.
20: Well, I think with only the helmets on, you know, there is this four-day period here that you're trying to get good work in, trying to protect your teammates. Guys are eager to get out there and play football. But at the same time, we got to do a good job protecting ourselves, protecting our teammates these first couple days. Then we'll put the pads on next week and really get after it.
0: All right, by the way, Taylor had an injury update on Shamar Stewart after practice today. Hyperextended knee after yesterday's first workout. He'll be out several weeks, but did avoid a major injury. At Browns camp, Todd Monken went through his first ever day at camp as a head coach, and he says the crowded Browns quarterback room will work itself out.
21: It's the first game. We're going to have a starter the first game, right? I mean, ultimately, I'm not going to decide who the starter is. They decide by their play. Their play decides who the starter is. I don't have any preconceived notions of how they played in the past or how they're going to play. I only can, with my eyes, judge. And guys got to play well around them. I think we've shored up some things up front. We've added some weapons on the perimeter, so I think that's going to help. But they'll decide who plays. I don't decide who plays. The players decide who plays.
0: So that quarterback room crowded at the moment with Deshaun Watson, Shedeur Sanders, Dylan Gabriel, and Talen Green. At the Greenbrier, new Giants head coach John Harbaugh had plenty of praise for the West Virginia resort in his first media availability from New York's camp in White Sulphur Springs.
22: Good seeing everybody. Sure appreciate you being here at this beautiful setting. Just a really, really great place. Happy with practice. Really happy with the situation as far as what we found here when we got here. I thought our staff did a phenomenal job, led by Megan Rosberg and many, many others, and just did a great job of getting us on point. And I think I just can't say enough about that. And then the Greenbrier people, too. So accommodating, so welcoming. If not just roll out the red carpet, but try to make it the most productive that they can for us. The fields are in great shape. Probably the number one thing is the fields, and they're in great shape. So really, really happy about that. And then the mountains, man, really, really incredible. Who drove up? Anybody? Yeah. How was the drive?
1: Yeah, not bad.
22: Kind of nice, huh?
0: There you go. Malik Nabers was the story the first day of Giants camp. He looks healthy. Former Steeler Calvin Austin is in the Giants camp, too. But vets like Odell Beckham Jr., Darnell Mooney, and Juju Smith-Schuster may be fighting for the last wideout spot on the Giants roster. Big Ten Media Day is wrapping up today. Even though Indiana is the defending champs, Ohio State is considered to be the favorite to win the conference this season. One of the reasons is returning quarterback Julian Sain.

0: Yeah, I mean, there's nothing that compares to experience. You know, having that experience playing in those games, you get that. And so I think, you know, just having like the ability to change plays at the line of scrimmage, you know, having that ability from Coach Smith is going to help me a lot.
1: All right, so Sayan was referring to Arthur Smith, last year's OC for Mike Tomlin with the Steelers, as the new offensive coordinator for Ryan Day at Ohio State. From baseball, Dirty Birds were 7-2 losers at High Point last night. That Atlantic League series continues down in North Carolina tonight. MLB Draft League, West Virginia Black Bears host Aberdeen again tonight in Morgantown after winning 6-5 last night. And Bluefield beat Pulaski 8-6 last night and will be at Pulaski tonight in the Appy League regular season finale. From the big leagues in Cincinnati, the Reds dropped the rubber game of their three-game set with the Guardians 6-1 last night. Cleveland took this year's Ohio Cup in the process. Kyle Manzardo homered and drove in two runs. His homer, his 13th of the season, came off Chase Petty in the seventh inning.
2: 4-1 Cleveland, seventh inning.
3: Manzardo ended up drawing a walk in that fifth inning that drove in a run. Oh, yeah.
4: High drive, deep right field. His fourth against Cincinnati this year, his second home run in this series, and it extends Cleveland's lead to 5-1.
3: No doubter there. That's a quick one on the board.
4: That may have just wrapped up the Ohio Cup Most Outstanding Player Award for Kyle Manzardo.
1: So Singer, in perhaps his last appearance as a Red with a trade deadline looming, allowed four runs all unearned. A fielding error by Ellie De La Cruz opened the door for a four-run fifth inning for Cleveland. The Reds open a four-game set with the Pirates tonight. Right-hander Rhett Lauder on the mound against the Bucks. Johan Ramirez. It's going to be a bullpen game for Pittsburgh. All right, we'll take a quick break, come back, and wrap up the hour in just a moment.
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8: Hollywood writers couldn't have written a better script for the final star for Detroit Tigers two-time Cy Young Award winning pitcher Tarik Skubal. Skubal leaves yesterday's game against the Orioles with a 7-0 lead, and the Tigers lose in extra innings to the Orioles 10-9. Detroit is now 7 games under 500 and needs to trade Tarik Skubal as we head into Monday's MLB trade deadline. I'm Nick Costos.
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0: After losing over 1,000 points yesterday, the Dow is bouncing back today in a big way. We'll run the numbers down. We got some pretty big earnings coming up after the bell as well. We'll take a break for news at the top. We'll reset our question of the day. Kathy Matea is coming back with us at 4:06. First time she's been on the show in a month. We'll play some Pick 1-2 at 4:33, so stay tuned. This is Metro News, the voice of West Virginia.
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2: A border breach overseas. I'm Lisa Brady, Fox News. Spain is preparing to send in the troops after thousands of migrants streamed from Morocco into a tiny Spanish territory, Ceuta, where reception centers were already overwhelmed after a much smaller surge in the past week.
3: Ceuta authorities previously blamed the surge on a Spanish Supreme Court decision that guarantees due process for illegal migrants arriving by sea. The White House has already reacted to this today, writing, quote, President Trump has long warned Europe what would happen if they continue to implement far-left globalist policies, including enabling mass migration. Spain and other countries who have adopted this destructive philosophy should immediately reverse course or risk their own demise.
2: Fox's Nate Foy. Spain's socialist government recently launched a program to provide legal status for 500,000 illegal migrants. Spanish officials just confirming at least 9 people have died trying to cross the border from Morocco. The latest U.S. strikes on Iran last night, not stopping Iran from targeting U.S. forces in the region. Jordan intercepting more missiles today. But the Wall Street Journal reporting the president is considering a plan to hit Iran harder, proposed by the CENTCOM commander.
4: This go big approach, which is among a series of options he has developed, would reduce the need for the U.S. to use defensive munitions because Iran would have less capability to attack, he insists. Critics have warned the U.S. is running low on air defensive munitions. U.S. officials, though, most recently U.N. Ambassador Mike Waltz, have countered that the U.S. military has everything it needs to conduct this war effectively.
2: Fox's Jackie Heinrich at the White House. The U.S. economy growing at a slower pace in the second quarter, 1.5%, but the White House points to higher consumer spending. It says current policies will fuel future growth. A separate report shows inflation cooling in June. And on Wall Street, the Dow up 615 points at the bell. 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
10: 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It is mostly sunny and 80 degrees in Morgantown. Good afternoon. I'm Joe Nelson at the WAJR News Desk. Metro News AccuWeather forecast says to expect to be mostly clear but cooler tonight with a low of 60. A complete Metro News AccuWeather forecast is coming up. News this hour is brought to you by Fred L. Jenkins Funeral and Cremation, helping you build the tribute of a lifetime. The Harrison County Sheriff's Department is confirming that 48-year-old Jason Ganier of Clarksburg was arrested after a manhunt that was conducted earlier this afternoon. Ganier was reported to have active warrants for first and second degree sexual assault. Ganier

0: was arrested without incident. And recovery efforts remain ongoing in Upshur and Lewis counties, where volunteers are being called in to bring homes back to a living condition. State Senator Ben Queen is confirming that hundreds of homes are still in need of some sort of repair.
1: If you're ready to volunteer, especially if you have a skilled labor, we are literally tearing homes apart and rebuilding it for people.
0: Volunteer groups should coordinate with the Department of Homeland Security. It's 80 degrees in Morgantown. 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
5: Here's the Metro News AccuWeather forecast. This afternoon will bring partly sunny skies with a high of 82. Tonight will be clear with a low of 56. Tomorrow is expected to be mostly sunny with a high of 83. Moving into Saturday, anticipate times of sun and clouds with a high of 85. Sunday will be humid with periods of rain and a thunderstorm reaching a high of 76. Looking ahead to Monday, there will be times of clouds and sun with a couple of showers and a thunderstorm. Expect humid conditions and a high of 81. With the Metro News AccuWeather forecast, I'm meteorologist Joe Lundberg.

0: item from your house right now, what's the one thing they would probably complain about having to haul away? What's that thing in your house?
1: Well, it's plural. The word is plural.
0: I'm sure.
1: And it is guitars.
0: Oh.
1: Guitars. They're stashed away in closets. There's ones we've bought that we forgot. My husband is always looking for a new guitar to inspire him to write songs. There's one in the corner of the living room. I find ones I've forgotten I've owned. You know, I'm sure that's going to be overwhelming for somebody. And whoever you are, if any of my family members are listening, I'm sorry in advance.
0: Oh. There you go. There you go. Now, that's really, you know, I just saw a YouTube video a couple of days ago about a guy who bought a home. And when he got into it, he had to clean it out. And there were literally like 300 guitars in the house. Do you own guitars that have sentimental value?
1: Yeah. Oh, yeah. Yeah, I have a guitar that I've never taken on the road, and I love it, but I haven't. I took it on the road one time because it's a Taylor, and they made it for me. And I got to pick the back and sides, and it was a birthday present from them. I took the whole band. We were playing out there in San Diego, and we took the whole band, and they gave them a tour of the factory. And at the end, they came out and had an empty guitar case, and they said, "We just want you to fill this with anything you'd like."
0: Oh, wow.
1: And they custom made me a guitar that had, it was old wood, rosewood from the Martin factory, and it was just, I got to pick it out myself, and I just love it, but it's not been seen in public very much.
0: Now, you mentioned Martin. Is that your preferred brand or your husband's preferred brand?
1: Well, I've been playing Taylor guitars for years. This is an old Taylor, the one that I was telling you about that was custom made, but for years, I kind of dreamed of having a Martin, and I never owned a Martin. And when I was making my last record with Tim O'Brien, producing, there was a day we left the studio, and the studio was very close to a friend of mine's guitar shop that he had just opened. And we went over there and just started playing guitars, a bunch of us. And I found this Martin that I loved. And I was like, gosh, I've never had a Martin. And I wasn't even thinking about it. And the next morning, I called him up, and I said, I thought about that thing all night. I dreamed about it. He said, it sold right after you left. So he looked for me one, and finally, I mean, Tim was like, oh, this is great. If Tim O'Brien approves of your guitar, I mean, he's going to make it sound better than I ever could. But so anyway, I wound up being on a quest for a Martin, and I finally got a nice D35 that I've been playing in recent years.
0: Hey, we got to wrap this up, but we do have a late question from one of our listeners for you, Kathy. 304-282. What city outside of West Virginia do you like performing in the most?
1: Oh, that's very, very hard to answer because this is a beautiful country and every place has its own flavor. But I'll tell you, the picture that came to mind as you asked the question was Wolf Trap in just outside of D.C. That outdoor venue is like one of the most beautiful, amazing, or Chastain Park in Atlanta, where the symphony plays in the summer.
0: Nice.
1: That's a beautiful place.
0: Nice. Well, we look forward to getting you back here in Charleston this weekend for Mountain Stage. That will be on Sunday, August the 2nd, at the Culture Center Theater. As I said, there's much more information about the artists involved, tickets, streaming options, the newsletter. It's all at the website, mountainstage.org. Thanks, Kathy. Talk to you again soon.
1: Thank you, Dave.
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8: Pirates begin a two-city, eight-game road trip, the first of four against the Cincinnati Reds on Thursday night. 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
9: All right, let's jump into the On This Date file. 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Bud Selig, former Commissioner of Baseball, 92 years old today. Clint Hurdle, former manager of the Pirates, 69 years old. Chris Mullen, sharpshooter from St. John's, also in the NBA, 63 years old today. WVU basketball, well, call him a legend, I guess. Kevin Pitsnagel, 42 years old today. From entertainment, Arnold Schwarzenegger is 79. Delta Burke is 70. Lisa Kudrow from Friends is 63. Lawrence Fishburne, 65 years old today. Vivica A. Fox, 62. Hillary Swank, 52. This is a pretty good day for birthdays, wouldn't you say? Buddy Guy, the blues legend, is 90 years old today. On this date, 1948, pro wrestling premieres in primetime on the Dumont Network.
10: Well, that was some excitement. Holy mackerel. Reggie Lasowski, while talking apparently to Gallagher's, I didn't even see that. The Gallaghers came after the Lasoskis.

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10: Sports headlines at 5 o'clock at the West Virginia Open at Glade Springs in round two. Ryan Bilby from Follinsby has a one-shot lead. He's 7.

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1: President Trump calls him a star on Lisa Brady, Fox News. But the president may still withdraw the nomination of Acting Attorney General Todd Blanche temporarily, suggesting in a post today he could leave him in the acting role until after to hold out Republican senators leave office in January. One of them, Senator Tom Tillis, telling reporters,
2: "And this is not about Blanche. Blanche is negotiating in good faith. We have somebody else in the way, and I don't believe it's the president, and hopefully we can resolve it."
1: They're looking for assurances that an IRS settlement granting immunity to the president and family members for past tax audits will not apply to future years. The other senator, John Cornyn of Texas, says they're not the only two with concerns. The White House says there are signs the president's policies are working after slower growth for the U.S. economy in the second quarter at 1.5%.
3: Slower GDP growth is attributed to an increase in imports, though U.S. consumer spending remained high, up to nearly 4% for the year. A White House spokesman attributes the import increase to a record number of capital goods shipped into the country, machinery and equipment, he says, that will fuel future growth.
1: Fox's Jared Halpern at the White House. Days after his 16-year-old son was sent to prison for life for a deadly shooting at his high school, a Georgia father is sentenced to 15 years in prison for giving him the gun.
4: This is not a happy day. This is a relief day, I would say.
1: Barrow County District Attorney Brad Smith and the judge focusing on the ongoing trauma for survivors and loved ones of the two students and two teachers who were killed.
4: We just hope that we've done honor to them. We've done honor to their loved ones in the work that we put forward. And that's all we could do.
1: Smith says Colin Gray failed to address his son's mental health issues. The defense argued the boy hid the depth of his involvement in an online community obsessed with mass shooters. 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
8: 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Hope you'll join us for all the action. Pirates and Reds from Cincy. 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
11: WHAR News Time is 5:04. It is clear and 80 degrees at Morgantown. Good afternoon. I'm Joe Nelson at the WHAR News Desk. Metro News AccuWeather Forecast says to expect it to be clear but cooler tonight with a low of 60. Recovery efforts are ongoing in Upshur and Lewis counties, where volunteers are being called in to bring homes back to a living condition. State Senator Ben Queen is confirming that hundreds of homes in the area still need some sort of repair.
12: If you're ready to volunteer, especially if you have a skilled labor, we are literally tearing homes apart and rebuilding it for people.
11: Volunteer groups are being asked to coordinate with the Department of Homeland Security. And the Harrison County Sheriff's Department is confirming that 48-year-old Jason Ganier of

0: open, essentially on lockdown. Struggled a little bit today. He had a 75 in the second round today, and he now stands at 1 under par heading into the final round that will be tomorrow in Daniels. All right, we'll take a quick break, and we'll come back and wrap it up for the day in just a moment.
1: We all remember the story about how Jesus met up with this lady at the well. She'd had a hard life, made a lot of mistakes, and Jesus waited at the well knowing that she needed him. Help restore her soul. You know, the body can be healed. These fabulous surgeons open the chest and actually touch a beating heart. But then there's your soul. That's a whole different matter. It can't be seen or touched by human hands, yet it feels the touch. Maybe it's a miscarriage, a marriage in trouble. The only relief is what God can give. The woman at the well was broken, and there comes the Savior. Just like he comes for us. The living water is what he offered her and what he offers us. He's in the places of broken bodies and lost souls. We all need him. It's the grace that saves, the love that renews and heals the soul. Have a good day. 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
0: All right, folks, that is going to do it for today. 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We had so many great answers today. 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We're going to revisit that in the follow-up file tomorrow at 3:50. Stay tuned for the news at the top of the hour. Sports lines on the other side. My name's Dave Weekly. I will talk to you tomorrow, beginning at 3:06, right here on Metro News, the voice of West Virginia.
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11: He could pull the nomination. I'm Lisa Lucera, Fox News. A Senate vote on President Trump's nominee for Attorney General has been put off after it hit a roadblock from Republicans.
14: President Trump says he has no objection to temporarily withdrawing Acting Attorney General Todd Blanchard.

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4: 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Sheetz, the official convenience store of the Pirates. Why the Sheetz not get a snack after the game? And by Coppers, protecting what matters, preserving the future. Tonight, the first of four, the Pirates and the Reds here from Cincinnati. And with tonight's starting lineups, here's KY.
5: Thank you, Joe. Tonight's lineups are brought to you by your neighborhood Ford stores. Leading off for the Pirates, Jake Mangum will be in left field. Brandon Lau will hit second at second base. Ryan Reynolds will hit third as the DH, as Merlin Valdez will be in right field in that cleanup spot. Ryan O'Hearn will hit fifth at first base. Nick Gonzalez will hit sixth, and he has a career-high 13-game hitting streak. In July, leads all of Major League Baseball to .379 average. He'll be at third base. Andy Rodriguez will hit seventh behind the plate. Jacob Gonzalez will hit eighth at shortstop. And Yostenson Garcia will hit ninth in center field. For the Reds, a couple of two-headed monsters, Ellie De La Cruz at shortstop and Sal Stewart at first base will be the first two batters that are at lineup. These two are responsible for all the offensive categories for these Reds. And then hitting third, J.J. Bleday will be in left field. Tyler Stevenson's will hit fourth behind the plate. Hitting fifth, Nathaniel Lowe will be the DH. Yohany Suarez will hit sixth at third base. Dane Myers will hit seventh in center field. Noel V. Marte will hit eighth in right field, and Matt McClain will hit ninth at second base. Starting pitchers for this evening, a couple of right-handers. For the Pirates, Johan Ramirez with that 6-3, 3-2-1 ERA. Most out of the bullpen, obviously all out of the bullpen. He'll get his first major league start, as Joe mentioned earlier. And for the Reds, Red Lauder, the other right-hander, will be an ERA of 5-6-1. He has a 3-7 record on the year. We'll be right back with the first pitch presented by Iron City and Icy Light.
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1: We've got baseball action coming your way from Cincinnati. The Pirates and the Reds open up this four-game series. And KY, you know, I was thinking about this. You got four here and then four in Milwaukee, and you don't see a lot of four-game series throughout the season, just in the division these days. And you see one meeting per year to get to the 13 total games that you play against the division. So, but to do it back-to-back within the division, it's another stretch where the Pirates can really gain some ground. Really, I think we're probably at that stage of the season now where all these games feel like that now.
2: No, I definitely agree, Joe. I think that's one of the things you look at with this ball club. They played some really tough opponents over the course of the last month, and it doesn't get any easier. And I think right now you've really reached a point where you recognize it would be really nice for the Pirates to go on a run and win 8 out of 10 or 9 out of 11 games. And you can't think of a better time to do it with these couple of back-to-back four-game series against, two NL Central opponents that you can make up a lot of ground in that area if you're able to do that. And so we mentioned before, the Pirates have had a tough time with putting those streaks together. You know, the five-game winning streak has been the most that you've seen with this Pirates ball club. And so you have to get over that hump of being over around 500, because it makes you appear to be a 500 ball club. And this team is way too talented offensively. And they should be a little better than what they are right now.
1: Yeah, the Pirates are one over. And as we were telling you when we began the broadcast, there's about a half dozen teams that are separated only by two and a half games in the standings to take you from either the second wild card spot all the way to going home. And so, so much at stake here night after night for the Pirates. Exciting to have it, watching the games. It's been fun. What's it like playing in those games? Because for the guys who have been here, they have never gone through something like this before.
2: No, they really haven't. And I think, you know, you mentioned up a couple things. It makes you think about what we were talking about earlier with regards to these guys have had some injuries, and they have some guys beat up on a little bit. And so a lot of guys have stepped up, and they are learning to get those big league legs, if you will, underneath them. But that has a wear and tear on your body and your mind as well. And so be nice to get a couple of these guys back in the lineup and take some of that blow off so they can hit that next surge, if you will, of maybe playing some quality baseball, and maybe that's where you find your winning streaks in that situation.
1: So the Pirates tonight will face Rhett Lauder, who they saw earlier this year, scored 8 runs off him in an inning and a third, and belying what has been a tough year for him all around, but that certainly skewed his overall numbers. It looks like he's prone to that once in a while. He got coursed a couple of starts ago.
2: Yeah, good old Denver, Colorado. It can get a few guys, but one of the things about Rhett Lauder, that slider, that's the pitch that gets him in a lot of trouble. Well, those left-handers hitting it, you know, OPS of over 900 against that slider. And so we'll see what he has to offer. Good two-seam fastball, he'll use that. Good fastball as well. That slider will be his pitch, and then the changeup is the pitch he uses a lot as well to get those guys off that fastball. But the Pirates, like we said, Donnie Kelly and his team, they really focus on their approach, and this is really important in a ballpark like this that you stay on that approach, because those balls in the middle of the gaps, both oppo, they can get out of this ballpark, as you mentioned earlier.
1: Yeah, that's I thought that was telling what Donnie was saying, kind of imploring his bunch to get back to what we've seen for a large part of the season, their offensive approach. And the Pirates getting shut out yesterday, so maybe trying to string together some bigger innings, keep the line moving a little bit more than what we saw in that Arizona series. And this ballpark, as you know, very friendly here, 328 down the line and left, 325 down the line and right, but it's the power alleys. A little bit of a taller wall in left field, it's 379 there, but in right, those grandstands, you got the river behind you, so they had to build in, it's only 370 to the right center power alley here.
2: Yeah, a floating wall in the middle of the river doesn't play too well for the right fielder.
1: So very inviting for lefty batters. Of course, the Pirates is stacked with left-handed hitters, and the switch-hitting Mangum is in, and Lauder delivers a pitch for a strike. Underway at 7-11. It's 84 degrees here in Cincinnati for game one of four.

0: Mangum takes a breaking ball, hits it foul. And now it's two strikes. Umpiring crew tonight, Dan Merzel working the plate. It's Dan Bellino, the crew chief at first base. Dexter Kelly is a call-up umpire. He's at second base, and Shane Leibensparger umpires at third. Two-strike pitch, swing and a foul late. And still two strikes, came up and in with a fastball from Lauder. 94 on that pitch. Lauder, 24 years old, grew up in North Carolina, pitched at Wake Forest. Was the first rounder of the Reds. Swing and a foul back. Pirates had a first rounder out of Wake Forest before.
1: Yes, Will Craig.
0: First baseman.
1: Oh, yeah. Big glove, a very good defensive first baseman.
0: Still two strikes on Mangum, hitting a 3-0-2. And the pitch in tight.
1: Yeah, Jake Mangum wanted that ball to catch him. Just nick him across the calf. Tried to leave that leg out there, but the ball evaded it.
0: An inside slider makes it 1-2 on the Pirates' leadoff man. And the pitch, swinging the ball lofted to left into the evening sun. Blade, just shy of the track, will make the catch for one out. And defensively for Cincinnati, joining Blade in left, it's Dane Myers in center. And Noel V. Marte is in right. Eugenio Suarez at third. No Hayes tonight. Ellie De La Cruz at short. Matt McClain returns from the injury list. He's at second. Sal Stewart at first base, and Tyler Stevenson doing the catching. And with Stevenson behind the plate, more steals against him than any other catcher in baseball. Here's the pitch. Swinging a foul back. So either the Reds pitchers don't hold runners very well, or he's not getting them, or both.
1: Two things can be true. Maybe it's a little bit of both.
0: We'll see if that activates the Pirates' running game. They have only had no more than one steal attempt in a game since July 4th. Here's the pitch to Lau, and it's a strike on the inner edge. Nothing and two. A fastball up to 95 from Lauder.
1: Yeah, Joe, you almost anticipate that with a couple of the base dealers like Connor Griffin and O'Neill Cruz being out of this lineup for a substantial amount of time. It doesn't mean they can't take advantage of some opportunities like this one, as you mentioned.
0: One out, nobody on. Here's an 0-2. Lau guides it up first. Stewart on two hops fields. Waits for Lauder to cover and gets the out there. Two men are gone. Bringing up Brian Reynolds. He's DHing today. Checking in at 270 with 15 home runs. He's hit well throughout his career in this ballpark. Evening sun in left and in center. The rest of the field in shadows. Batter's eye, black paint. Here's the pitch. And it's off the plate away. Nope, strike, excuse me. Nothing and one on Reynolds.
1: Yeah, I was watching J.J. Blade on that fly ball by Mangum, shading his eyes. And he's shedding his eyes right now so he can actually see home plate.
0: Here's the pitch. Swinging a ball lined, tailing away from the center fielder Myers, but he'll plant and get there for the final out. So the Pirates go down in order against the Red starting pitcher Rhett Lauder. And now it'll be Johan Ramirez. He'll start for the Pirates in this bullpen game today from Cincinnati after this here on the Pirates Radio Network, presented by Iron City and IC Light.
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0: For the first time in the major leagues, Johan Ramirez will start the game on the mound.
1: Yeah, Johan came in from the bullpen just to keep his routine. That was pretty interesting to watch him take the mound coming from the bullpen.
0: First pitch, swung through and missed, strike one to Eli De La Cruz. Fastball running away from the switch hitter, batting left. And a pitchcom delay. Ramirez not hearing the sign, and so we'll pause the action here. That's how Ramirez's first major league start begins.
1: Well, he's doing it with a smile on his face, and you know he would.
0: The career reliever did his start in the minor leagues with Houston, but this is just a bullpen game. You can phrase it as an opener, bullpen game, however you want to term it. Pirates are 2-3 in such games this year. I guess they don't have a spare unit, so now one of the Pirates infielders will give the pitcher the pitchcom system. Now that they could also elect to not delay the game and just use signs here after one pitch of this ball game, but no, we're going to walk around with an earpiece. Ramirez is walking around holding an earpiece.
1: Well, maybe it was the Indies. Looks like Henry Davis just came out and gave Indy one, so now maybe that was the one that was the faulty party.
0: Well, they still have fingers.
1: Yes, they do.
0: There's nobody on base.
1: The creatures of habit, like I said. Johan just came in from the bullpen. You get accustomed to doing certain things, I guess you just don't want to go away from it.
0: Well, hopefully it doesn't break his concentration. One strike pitch to Eli De La Cruz, and a breaking ball just off the plate away. It's a ball and a strike. 274 hitter, 18 home runs. Then one of baseball's top RBI men, Sal Stewart, to follow. Virtual shoe-in for Rookie of the Year, and then it's J.J. Blade. For Cincinnati, there's a 1-1. Swing and a foul, sliced left. One ball and two strikes came in at 97 from Ramirez.
1: Now, what about it, Johan Ramirez? I mean, there's two pitchers in that bullpen that I think have just been unbelievable. And that's Johan Ramirez and obviously Carmen Majinski. Once he's been in there, these two have been dynamic.
0: 1-2 dribbled foul. And July, Ramirez's ERA is under one. Remember, he had that long scoreless streak going from June 3rd in Houston until last week.
1: Just his availability. I mean, they talk about the best ability is availability. He's definitely been that.
0: Rides outside, breaking ball missing. Two balls and two strikes on Eli De La Cruz. A threat to run, too, if he gets on to start the inning.
1: Yeah, these first two hitters for this Reds ball club, they lead in all offensive categories for this ball team. So as they go, the team goes.
0: 2-2, breaking ball in, full count. You certainly don't want to walk De La Cruz. He'll likely be at second base. Like slow pitch softball, if you walk somebody, you just get two bases. 3-2. Nothing slow pitch about that. 96, but he missed away, and he walks the leadoff man. Sal Stewart is coming up. All he's done in his rookie year, 22 home runs, 79 RBIs, third most in baseball. I know you like that number.
1: Yeah, that's a big one. I mean, obviously, your rookie year, when you're able to produce that much offense, that kind of sets the tone for your career. That's something you're able to do and learn on the fly and have some success.
0: Righty batter takes a breaking ball just inside for ball one. He's 22 like Ace Marilyn Valdez, seeing maybe two of the great run producers in this division for years to come in their rookie campaigns. Yeah, the Crews not going on the first pitch. Getting a big lead over there. A 1-0 pitch. Darts inside. 2-0. Two-seamer running in. Teams don't run much on Ramirez. Just two attempts.
1: He is relatively quick to the plate. And again, that 97 mile per hour fastball, the ball gets into catcher's mitt really quick.
0: 2-0 coming. And looking all the way at a strike. And a tumbling breaking ball in there. 2-1. Andy Rodriguez has thrown out 7% of attempted base stealers. That's the battery for the Bucks. Here in Cincinnati for game 1 of 4. 2-1. Breaking ball hit off the end of the bat. Foul to the right. Defensively for the Pirates tonight, Mangum, Manning left. Jostinson Garcia is in center. Ace Marilyn Valdez is in right. Nick Gonzalez at third. Jacob Gonzalez at short. Brandon Lau at second. Ryan O'Hearn at first. And 2-2 the count on Sal Stewart. Nobody out. De La Cruz on at first for the Reds on a walk. Here's the pitch. Outside, 3-2.
1: Well, you almost bet, as we said, these two are responsible so much at offense. Ellie De La Cruz will be running on this pitch, 3-2 early in the game.
0: And he sets up inside the pitch. Strike three call. Stewart will challenge. I would think Johan would be a tough guy to challenge because his ball moves so much.
1: Wow. That's a tough one. And hey, he's a rookie for a reason.
0: Yeah, the Reds lose the challenge. Strike three call and one out. Yeah, hard to kind of deem where that ball ends up for a hitter, I would think.
1: Yeah, that two-seamer is just nasty. He has a lot of movement, just on even on his four-seam fastball. And so, for the Johan, that ball darts down at the bottom of the zone. The guys give up on it. They think it's going to go below the zone.
0: One out for J.J. Blade, a lefty batter. Swinging a foul right back. Strike one.
1: But how about that? The Reds not choosing to start the runner there with Ellie De La Cruz.
0: I thought for sure they would.
1: Yeah, Ellie De La Cruz, 18 stolen bases, leads the Reds. So you like to think that these guys are looking to jumpstart this first inning.
0: And the Reds haven't been scoring a lot of runs. Only one last night against Cleveland. The pitch, swinging a high fly ball, shallow right field. The second baseman, Lau, backtracking. And he'll make the catch for the second out. Blade gets underneath one. And now two men out with that man still stuck at first. Tyler Stevenson is coming up.
1: You know, Joe, and also you think about Johan Ramirez, we said before, he may be quicker to the plate, but a lot of guys out of the bullpen don't control the running game very well anyway. You'd almost think that Ellie De La Cruz almost wants to force a throw, at least get a throw over. But he's just been really conservative. As we said, only 18 stolen bases on the year.
0: Here's the pitch. And it's just off the plate away for ball one. Slider ran off to Stevenson, righty batter, tall catcher, 249 hitter with 8 home runs. Here's the 1-0, swinging a foul. Yeah, and you'd think now with two outs, trying to get into scoring position.
1: Yeah, I think a lot of it does have to do with just the longevity. I mean, Ellie De La Cruz wants to post every game. He wants to be in every game. And a lot of times, those stolen base attempts, they take a toll on your body. So you do have to strategically pick your spots. But as you said, with two outs, team not scoring a lot of runs, you almost think that at some point he's going to want to try to get in scoring position.
0: Here's a 1-1 home. And a strike. That slider stays on the plate. It's 1-2. De La Cruz played in every game last year, 162. This year, injury keeping him from that. Missed a little more than 3 weeks. 1-2 on Blade. There goes De La Cruz. The pitch is a ball down and away and trickling away from Rodriguez. Stolen base. His 19th.
1: Yeah, it was a tough pitch there. It looked like a hard slider, that sweeper maybe, that going around to the backhand of Andy Rodriguez. It's hard for a catcher to get in that position, reaching to the backhand to try to make that throw.
0: So as soon as the hitter gets the two strikes here with two outs, De La Cruz takes off. Now in scoring position after that leadoff walk. 2-2 on Stevenson here in the first inning. No score, and the pitch

0: Check swing. Did he go? Yes, on the appeal to first. Dan Bellino says strike. And Johan Ramirez strikes out a pair in the first. We'll go to the second from Cincinnati. We're scoreless here on the Pirates Radio Network, presented by Iron City and IC Light.
1: I'm U.S. Transportation Secretary Sean Duffy. 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
0: Ismarlin Valdez will lead it off for the Pirates against Rhett Lauder to begin the second inning. First pitch, just off the plate away for ball one. Valdez facing the Reds three times this year, homered in each of those three games. Six hits and nine at-bats. And a check swing and a ball outside. It's 2-0 on Valdez. Hitting a .278 leading baseball and slugging percentage. 14 home runs. Been a regular player for a little more than a month. Here's the pitch. A little bit up, nope, strike. And, yep, Valdez wants to challenge this.
7: Yeah, I love the
8: challenge. The previous pitch was called a strike. The batter has challenged.
0: Dan Merzel's voice. I thought it was up from up here, but I have a bad vantage point.
7: It was way
8: the
7: up.
8: The pitch was the ball. The count is 3-0. Pittsburgh has two remaining challenges.
0: That's a good view of the strike zone for Valdez.
7: Yes, it is very impressive what this young man does with his plate appearances.
0: 3-0, and he'll see a strike now. 3-1. The last Pirate to homer in his first three career games against the same opponent in each of those games, Pedro Alvarez against the Angels, 2013. Strike of the knees with a sinker. 3-2. No Pirate's ever done it four straight games if he homers today. Pitch is swung on, one-handed in the air, shallow center field. Dane Myers underneath it, and he'll grab it for the out. So Lauder recovers from down 3-0. To get Valdez for the first out in the second.
7: But even with that at-bat was so impressive because he got to see multiple pitches. He got to see the four-seamer, the two-seamer, the slider. And again, the pitches that he did get for strike, they weren't good pitches for him to hit. And so, like I said, at 22 years old, just watching him go through his maneuver through his at-bats, it's just been just a really special moment for those guys who really appreciate good hitting.
0: Now with one out, it's Ryan O'Hearn, scoreless in the second. The pitch from Lauder, and a strike on a fastball. Right in that up and away corner, nothing at one. O'Hearn at .274, he's got 17 home runs. Here's the pitch from the righty. Outside, try that same spot and missed. One ball and one strike. O'Hearn and Lau each at 69 runs batted in. Here's a 1-1 and a breaking ball strike. Now 1-2. Pirates haven't had a set of teammates with 70 or more RBIs before the end of August in 90 years.
7: That's pretty impressive.
0: Here's the pitch, and a swing and a miss. Struck out O'Hearn. He had not struck out in his last 24 plate appearances, but he's Lauder's first strikeout tonight. Two gone in the second. No one has reached yet for the Pirates. Were blanked yesterday by Eduardo Rodriguez of the Diamondbacks.
7: Yeah, I'm just a big believer in this time of the summer. I feel like you see the swings. Like, guys just can't see the ball the first inning, you know, this time of day here. You see it on both sides, and home teams are used to it, but visiting team, not so much.
0: Nick Gonzalez will look at a strike.
7: And Nick Gonzalez just has been amazing in the month of July, leading all of Major League Baseball in average.
0: Down low and away, one ball and one strike. 315, fourth best in baseball. And in July, number one, 379 batting average, the best by a Pirate since Tony Womack in 98 for the month of July. There's a strike.
7: Yeah, like I see that pitch, that's a slider in the middle of the plate. Nick Gonzalez does not take that pitch. I just think that batter's eye right now, the sun is so bright on that batter's eye. It's coming from Lauder, that right arm just blanks him out.
0: There's a 1-2, check swing and a ball down and in. 2-2, took a first pitch fastball for a strike. Doesn't do that very often either. Two outs, nobody on in the Pirates' second inning. Lauder steps back and delivers. Fastball away. Kind of short-armed it and left it away. 3-2. Better velocity today than we saw the last time around against Lauder. He's 92-93. He's up to 94-95 today. 3-2. Gonzalez hits it up the middle, base hit. Turned around the fastball, and Nick Gonzalez has his first hit tonight. And a 14-game hitting streak, that's the longest going in baseball.
7: Yeah, really impressive at two strikes. And Nicky G takes a pitch on the outside corner, but it's, again, above the knees, belt high, and he's able to just shoot it back up the middle. He just knows who he is as a hitter. And he continues to do exactly that, hit.
0: And a two-out man on for Andy Rodriguez. Takes way inside, ball one. Andy at 259 with five home runs. Hitting from the left side of the plate. He has an OPS over 950. Toss to first, and Gonzalez is back. And he's been one of the top hitters against righty pitching. So he's in there tonight against Lauder. Here's a 1-0. Swinging a bouncer up first, right at the bag. Fair ball. Stewart has his momentum take him right to the sack, and that's that. So one hit and one left for the Pirates. We'll go to the bottom of the second from Cincinnati. Nothing here on the Pirates Radio Network, presented by Iron City and IC Light.
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4: 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Johan Ramirez returns for the second inning, and Nathaniel Lowe hits it high and foul.
5: Ah, I saw what you did right there.
4: Lowe. Strike one.
5: Hi. That was pretty good. I was falling asleep, and you caught me.
4: I have to remember how to pronounce his name.
5: I know. I have to keep saying it. Spelled exactly like Brandon Lau.
4: They were teammates in Tampa Bay. Outside, 1-1 from Johan.
5: How often do you think those guys messed it up when they were calling the games in Tampa Bay? I know, you know, you got to figure they maybe had a little dollar pot in the middle of the desk. And,
4: undoubtedly.
5: Oh, without a doubt.
4: Pitches up high, 2-1. When we went to Sacramento, the engineer there had a kitty, you know, like a little bucket out there. Every time that somebody said Oakland, I only had to place $1 in there for three games. I was so proud of myself. Ball roped into right center, base hit. Valdez racing to cut it off from the wall. He will. Lowe will still try for two. And the throw, he beats the throw in. It's a double for Nathaniel Lowe, leading off the Reds' second inning.
5: Yeah, very nice job by Ismerlin Valdez getting to that ball and cutting it off and then making a good throw in. I mean, he had to go a long way to cut that ball off and keeping it from splitting the gap. And I thought initially once he got the throw off, it was online, might have had a shot. But again, Lowe being able to hustle from that left side of the batter's box, being able to sneak in there right before the tag of Gonzalez.
4: The leadoff man in scoring position for Cincinnati. Here's Eugenio Suarez. Swing and a miss. Strike one.
5: Has a good look at that two-seam sinker there in on the hands of these right-hand hitters for the Reds.
4: And the ball moves in from a right-handed pitcher. Tough to hit. That's down low that time. One ball and one strike. Suarez, 204 hitter with 14 home runs. Playing at third base tonight. Key Brian Hayes hitting at 142. So opting for Suarez. 1-1 pitch. Swinging the ball line sharply to left, but at Mangum, and he'll make the catch. So Suarez cannot advance the runner. He lines out to the pull field. One out.
5: Yeah, hard contact, but job not done. I mean, that's what happens. You think about the Reds and playing at this ballpark, guys like Suarez are run producers, and so often, you know, they look to really get the ball, you know, on the other side of the wall in that situation. They're not looking to hit the ball the other way, especially with a tough two-seam fastball that runs in on your hands like Ramirez has. So it works out perfectly for the Pirates.
4: Now it's Dane Meyers. We'll take a strike. He's a 324 hitter with runners in scoring position. Lowe, not a fast runner at second. One strike pitch. Way outside. 1-1. Ramirez was looking back at second as he began his motion home. No threat to run at all.
5: Exactly. And with Johan Ramirez, these are the little things that you want to make sure that you're aware of. Stay focused on the zone and the hitter, more importantly.
4: Did it again, the pitch. That time, able to drive a strike, 1-2.
5: And sometimes it's just those nervous ticks, you know, a guy has. It's one thing you have, as you mentioned, no issue with. Lowe has no instance wants to steal third base. He'll be lucky to score on a base hit.
4: Yeah. 1-2, way outside. Trying to deal him a sweeper. Two balls and two strikes. Pirates going with a bullpen game tonight. They have not missed a turn in the rotation because of injury all season. We're almost at the end of July. Really miraculous. The Pirates have done that. So trying to space out their starters, give them a little bit more rest in a stretch where they play 17 days in a row. Bounced foul up third.
5: And it is such a tough thing because it's always going to be something in a major league season. Sometimes you have some injuries to your starting pitching. Sometimes it's a bullpen. For the Pirates, it's been the everyday players. You mentioned a lot of starters being out at the same time, and the Pirates have been able to have guys step up.
4: But some of the fewest placements, IL placements in baseball this season. The Pirates have been lucky. Ground ball foul up first. Well, for instance, their opponent, the Diamondbacks, it was just in town. They have 13 players on the injury list right now. And that's more of the norm. Battle of attrition as the season goes on.
5: You know, the thing that baffles me about that, too, is you have more guys getting hurt with more days off and more scheduled days off. I'm like, I don't quite understand how that happens, but
4: 2-2, swung through and missed, and Myers down on strikes as Ramirez challenged him and got his third strikeout.
5: And I'll tell you what that stuff does look like for Ramirez. A good fastball. He gets movement with his four-seam and two-seam fastballs. That ball, he just challenged him, and that late movement in those right-handed hitters, they just have nothing to answer for it.
4: And he strikes out Myers, so that leadoff double still stuck at second. Here's Noel V. Marte. Wave and a miss at a sweeper well out of the zone away. Strike one.
5: Yeah, anytime you can have good stuff like that, it widens the plate, as we talk about so often. But a pitcher that can throw that fastball in on the hands of right-handers, it widens the plate for him so he can get some chase with that sweeper away.
4: Here's an 0-1. Tried it again, and a backhanded stop by Andy Rodriguez. Coming way out of his crouch to keep that from the backstop. 1-1.
5: Yeah, I'm not quite sure how Indy made that play, but that was a sweeper that literally almost went out of the left-handed batter's box. And somehow Andy Rodriguez not only was able to get a glove on it, but scoop it without allowing the runner to advance 90 feet.
4: Used to play some second base in the minor leagues, maybe. Hunter Barco is warming in the Pirates bullpen. 1-1 on the number 8 hitter, Noel V. Marte. Thinking of Elly De La Cruz, one of the best hitters in baseball against lefties. Might be waiting to get past him. That's overthrown and outside. 2-1. Marte, a 125 hitter with runners in scoring position. The Reds are the poorest in baseball in that department. Lowest batting average with runners in scoring position. Lowest batting average, period.
5: You're talking about a playoff team from last year, so you have to think this has been disappointing for these Reds.
4: Swing and a miss, and again, Marte chasing that sweeper away, 2-2. It's a good pitch. I mean, it starts in the zone.
5: Yeah, and it comes out, and he throws it so hard that it does look like a fastball out of the hand, coming out of that same arm slot. So as you said, you have two pitches that are going opposite directions. You have to make up your mind really quick in that 60 feet and 6 inches.
4: Leadoff double still stuck there, 2-2. Swing and a miss, struck him out. Chased a bad sweeper way outside. And Johan Ramirez exploiting the exuberance of Marte and stranding the leadoff double. We're through two innings. It's the Pirates nothing and the Reds nothing right here on the Pirates Radio Network, presented by Iron City and IC Light.
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3: We go to the third inning, and it's brought to you by the Ironworkers Local Union Number 3. We don't go to the office, we build it. Scoreless game. Jacob Gonzalez takes a first pitch curveball in for a strike, a new pitch that Lauder has recently added. Justinson Garcia and then Jake Mangum. Here's an 0-1, and a strike that time on a slider, and it's nothing at 2. Pirates have one hit so far off Lauder. Pitch swung on and missed, and Gonzalez down on 3 pitches. All breaking balls, one out. And a reminder that the Pirates will return home for the weekend of the 7th, 8th, and 9th to entertain the New York Mets. And on that Saturday, the 8th, it's a 6:40 start, and the first 20,000 will take home a Pirates t-shirt featuring Josh Harrison. It's brought to you by Chick-fil-A Pittsburgh. Get your tickets at Pirates.com. Jay Hay will be honored. He'll officially retire as a Pirate. There's a strike. Of course, a Cincinnati-born. Think of him when we're here. I told him last time we saw him, he came by earlier this year. Hey, when we're in Cincy, come on by and visit. Well, now he's going to visit us in Pittsburgh. I love it. Ball flared down the right field line, but foul. 2 strikes on Garcia.
4: Yeah, I really like that, Jay Hay. Just such a dynamic player in his own right. Just being able to do the best that he can do in all different facets of the game. He's literally like that Jake Mangum type of guy, you know, obviously before, but just a different skill set, just ability to hit the long ball at times. He figured that out as well.
3: Well, 2 to Garcia away.
4: And just defensively being able to find a way to impact a ball game, no matter where he was playing. He could be in the outfield, he could be at third base, at second base. And it was just fun to watch and to see him be able to come back and say goodbye to all the fans that really appreciated it.
3: Garcia gets into one to deep left field. Blade to the warning track, and he'll make the catch. Garcia bidding for his first major league home run. But he's the second out in the Pirates' third.
4: You like to see a Stinson be able to impact the ball when he has these opportunities that come up, because guys are, you want to have an answer. We said before that left-handed pitching, those starters, have one of these young guys that can come up and do what Valdez has been able to do, which is, you know, change the scoreboard against some of these left-handed starters.
3: Garcia got a hanging slider, middle. Here's Mangum. Takes a breaking ball outside for ball one. Big curveball.
4: Yeah, and the tough thing about that, if you're only waiting to start against left-handed pitching, you never get a real rhythm of hitting at all. And so it's nice to see Ostenson being able to get a start.
3: There's a strike and an inside sinker, 1-1. Yeah, I'm with you. If you're going to call up a young player, play him. And Garcia, only 23 years old. Remember, he was called up before Valdez. Kind of next in the pecking order. That's grounded foul, 1-2 among outfielders. Had such a great spring training. There's just nowhere for him to play at the outset of the season, so he went down to the minor leagues. But Garcia has a ton of potential, too.
4: Yeah, definitely a really good defensive center fielder. We've seen that even at the big league level, what he's been able to do.
3: 1-2 bounces up there. Garcia was hitting in July, 362 at Indy. And the big thing for him will be, you know, swinging at more strikes. If he does that, he can really impact the baseball. Here's a 2-2 coming. Mangum fouls it to the left. 2 outs, nobody on, third inning. Pirates and Reds are scoreless.
4: Yeah, I got to talk to Jake Mangum before the game down in the dugout earlier during batting practice. I'm just talking about, you know, all the games that he's been able to play consecutively and getting that nice long run, obviously, with O'Neill Cruz being out. And what does he do to take care of his body in that process? And it was a good – he was very candid with it, is making sure he takes care of his legs at night, because you have to as a center fielder, and being a dynamic player as he is with stolen bases and how he plays the game, you have to take care of that body.
3: Has 300 plate appearances this year. As a rookie last year, 428. Inside now, 3-2 on Mangum trying to get on. Really, the Pirates, one stolen base threat. Lau waiting next. See if he can get on here in the third. Lauder on 3-2. Swinging a liner over short. Base hit. Maybe more for Mangum. Always out of the box quickly. Backhanded by Myers. And then he'll put on the brakes and return to first. I was thinking, hey, two outs, I got to at least try to get in scoring position. But Myers, a good play.
4: Yeah, that's exactly what you need to be thinking about. All these Pirates, it doesn't matter how much speed you have or not. As soon as that ball hits the gap, you need to be running hard out of the box, looking with two outs, definitely trying to get in scoring position and make that outfielder stop you. It was a nice job of getting off over to the ball and getting a strong throw in to stop Mangum from getting that double.
3: He has 19 steals, not going on the first pitch to Lau, which rides outside for ball one.
4: Yeah, that's another big part of it. Knowing who's hitting behind you makes a difference. Brandon Lau in a hitter's ballpark like this, he's one swing away from putting up a crooked number. Don't want to run into an out at second base if you don't have to.
3: 1-0, outside, 2-0 on Brandon Lau. 22 home runs, leads the club. In his last four games coming into tonight, 9-for-18. Here's the pitch. Swing and a miss. 2-0 slider. And now 2-0 on the lefty batting Lau. Leads all the baseball. Home runs by a second baseman. And pitch. Check swing. Number up third. It is foul. Shane Leibensparger backtracking. When it first bounced, it was right along the chalk, but still prior to the bag. And when it went over the bag, it was to the left of it. So foul ball, 2-2 on Lau.
4: That would have been a fun double to watch. A little check swing double to Eugenio Suarez playing way over in that shortstop position with the left-handed hitting Brandon Lau. That ball would have rolled all the way down to the wall against that third base side. That's when the game rewards you with some really good stuff. A check swing double.
3: Well, he's got a lot of room on that left side. Seldom hits the ball on the ground to the opposite field, so that's why the Reds station him to pull. Here's the pitch, and it rides outside 3-2. That's a changeup. Got too big.
4: Now with two outs, a 3-2 count. It'll be a nice little jump start for Jake Mangum at first base.
3: Here's the payoff. Swing and a foul tip struck him out. Left that slider out over, but now down on strikes. One hit, one left for the Pirates, and we'll go to the bottom of the third from Cincinnati. We're scoreless here on the Pirates Radio Network, presented by Iron City and IC Light.
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5: No score as we go to the bottom of the third inning. The Reds will come to bat against the new pitcher, Hunter Barco.
6: Yeah, Hunter Barco come in, making his sixth appearance on the season, 0-1 record with a 7.71 ERA. 11 and two-third innings pitched, and the lefty has 8 strikeouts on the season here at the big league level.
5: Well, they use an opener in Ramirez. He faces 8 hitters. First one from the lefty is inside, ball one. Matt McClain leads it off. Then it's Ellie De La Cruz, who has the highest slugging percentage against lefties in all of baseball. I would think that they would have kept Ramirez in to face him at least. That's kind of the whole point of starting a reliever in a game. Get the matchups you want. One ball, one strike. And then Sal Stewart hits third this inning, a righty batter. The lefty delivers, and it's down and in, 2 balls at a strike to Matt McClain, just off the IL, hitting a 190. He's hit 8 home runs. So Ramirez, 2 scoreless innings, gave up a hit, walked 1, struck out 4. Left after 39 pitches. Inside, 3-1. Barco last pitched with the Pirates on April 28th.
6: Yeah, you can't ask for anything more than that. Come in relief. Make sure you throw strikes.
5: Has a long track record of that. It's fouled away. 3 balls, 2 strikes.
6: And especially in a situation like this, first game of a 4-game series against another NL Central opponent. Obviously, as you mentioned before, Ellie De La Cruz from that right side of the plate. You don't want to put any runners on base in front of him to start off this inning.
5: 3-2 on Matt McClain. Swinging a ball flared into right. And it'll be down for a base hit. McClain had been 0 for his last 34 against the Pirates. And he'll single to start the inning. The right-handed batter against the lefty Barco, who against righties, they hit him at 318 for his major league career.
6: And a lot of that is falling behind. Unfortunately, to the 9-hole hitter, you fall behind, get into hitter's counts, and now the next thing you know, you turn over a lineup to one of the most potent guys of this offense, and Ellie De La Cruz right-handed.
5: Has an OPS almost 1,100 against lefty pitchers. The pitch, and a wave and a miss, strike one on a good slider down and in from Hunter Barco. Pirates electing to use a bullpen game today. No injuries or doubleheaders. Just wanted to space out the starting pitchers over a stretch of 17 in a row. 17 games in a row, or 17 days with a game, I should say. Swinging a foul back. We'll pause 10 for the ID on the Pirates Radio Network.
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5: Now the Reds have a couple of left-handed batters in the lineup today. Barco, 188 against lefties in his big league career. Been very good against left-handed batters. It's down and in 1-2.
6: Yeah, non-competitive pitch by Hunter Barco. Ball bouncing well in front of the plate with that split finger. With Ellie De La Cruz getting out on that front side, I'd be curious to see if they don't go with that fastball up and in. See if they can get him on the ground.
5: McClain at first, nobody out. The pitch swung on, driven into left center, base hit, and maybe more. Garcia will cut it off just in front of the warning track. Around third, McClain. He'll be waved home with nobody out. Throw comes into second. It's an RBI double for Ellie De La Cruz. And just like that, Cincinnati leads 1-0.
6: Well, as we mentioned, that's Ellie De La Cruz doing what he does against left-handed pitching. He's been a run producer. He can hit for power. That's exactly what he's been able to do, is put the Reds up early. And that ball to split the gap out there in left center field. Yostinson Garcia got to the ball, but then the throw into the relay man totally missed Gonzalez, the shortstop, and went in towards second base. Brandon Lau ended up getting that ball, and that enabled the runner to score from first base.
5: A real high arcing throw. De La Cruz snaps an over.